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1: You're tuned to Britain's grooviest radio show, Top of the Pops. And here come those four lads from North London called The Kinks. The song you've heard before, as it's the one that Kink Ray Davies wrote specially for Dave Berry. And it's

0: since our friends started on their search for Maybe Dick, the Wailing Whale, things have gone from bad to worse, which is tough for them, but makes a much better story. And last time you remember, Rocky and Captain Peach Fuzz had been seized in the claws of a strange subterranean creature who dashed toward a sheer rock cliff. At the last possible second, a small door opened in the cliff, and our friends disappeared inside. Immediately, the door closed again.
1: Now, there's something you don't see every day, Chauncey.
2: What's that, Edgar?
1: A TV program where all they show you is a picture of a stone.
2: Oh, I don't know, Edgar. After all, it is called the Rocky Show.
1: True, Chauncey, true.
0: Meanwhile, inside the cliff, Rocky and the captain were startled to find themselves rising up and up.
3: It's getting lighter. Pretty soon, we ought to be on the surface.
0: But to our friends' surprise, they suddenly found themselves in very strange surroundings.
4: Well, here we are on land, Rocky.
3: Yeah, but what land?
0: A good question, that, for this was a very odd-looking place indeed.
3: Captain, I don't think this is even the United States.
4: No, but it might be Southern California.
3: Sure is pretty, though.
4: I wonder how long we'll be able to enjoy it.
3: What do you mean?
4: Well, I don't want to be a sourball, Rocky, but have you forgotten our little friend back there?
3: That's right! Hey, let us go!
0: And surprisingly enough, the strange creature did let them go.
4: All right, Rocky, we'll sell our lives dearly.
5: Oh, let's not haggle about price, Captain.
4: Rocky, it spoke to us.
3: Yeah, and in Bullwinkle's voice.
4: Doesn't look a thing like him, though.
3: I'm afraid he's inside that monster. Don't worry, Bullwinkle. We'll save you.
4: Rocky, if he's already been eaten, there's not much we can do.
3: We can try. Hey, it sounds hollow. Do you suppose...
4: Rocky, look there. You busted it.
3: Hey, that thing isn't alive at all.
4: Not now it isn't.
3: It never was. It's some kind of a machine.
6: That's absolutely right, Rocky.
3: Hokey smoke, who are you?
6: Pompano's the name. Fiorello La Pompano, I'm the mayor.
3: Mayor of what?
6: Of all this. Rocky, welcome to Suburbia.
3: Suburbia?
5: You heard the man. Suburbia.
3: Bullwinkle, it's you.
4: Or else a figment of the imagination.
5: Who's a figmentin'?
3: Bullwinkle, what are you doing in there?
5: Just standing here.
3: You know what I mean.
5: Yeah, just thought I'd make a funny.
3: Well, it wasn't so very funny.
5: Well, I've been away a long time.
3: That's what I mean. Where?
5: Well, leave us flashback a few episodes and I'll tell you.
0: It all started when Bullwinkle grabbed hold of that mysterious eye in the middle of the sea.
5: Sort of the sea and eye.
0: Do you want to make jokes or tell the story?
5: Sorry.
0: As soon as he grabbed it, the eye pulled him under. But Bullwinkle was not to be shaken loose so easily. He hung on grimly, and then as his eyes grew accustomed to being underwater, he saw that he actually held on to the periscope of a strange-looking undersea craft. Running out of breath and bravery at the same instant, he let go and started for the top. But a large nozzle emerged from the vessel, and acting like a vacuum cleaner, pulled him closer and closer. Bullwinkle's struggles were in vain, and he suddenly disappeared into the tube.
6: Stay where you are, Drylander.
5: The name is Bullwinkle.
6: What are you doing here?
5: Just standing here.
6: You know what I mean.
5: Just thought I'd make a funny.
6: It wasn't so very funny.
5: I guess nobody likes that joke.
6: Now explain what your boat is doing around here, and it better be good.
5: We're trying to catch Maybe Dick.
6: That's good, that's good.
0: And the stranger embraced Bullwinkle fervently. Now, why in the world should he do that?
5: I guess I'm just the cuddly type.
0: We'll find out the real reason next time as Bullwinkle continues his strange tale in Defective Story, or A Muffled Report.

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0: the best land in all the world, with the best system in all the world.
1: The system starts here. I get 90, and my mother and father hug and kiss me. Did so good, he got 90. But that 90 don't mean unless you got a 20. Unless you got a 20, and if I'm not a nut, if 90 gets me loving and kissing, I hope you get 20, man. And if my 90 isn't worth scrive condri, forget it. I'm gonna hope you fail. But later on, I really jive myself and say, may the best man win. May the best man your ass, man. I'm gonna win out and get my kissing and hugging. Man, competitive system.
2: Capitalism is the last of the exploiting systems. And socialism opens up the vast vistas of human progress, free from the ball and chain of exploitation of man by man.
1: It's a pain in the ass. Because communism... See, they're really schmucks. Look at the wrong thing. Not because they're closing the churches. The churches are gone anyway. The churches did themselves in. Just a few altars hanging on. The hang-up with communism is that a capitalist system allows you this kind of free enterprise. That if I go... Well, this kind of free enterprise. If some chick bugs me out there, really bugs me, I can resolve the whole conflict with your tub of shit, madam, good night. This chick can have me arrested. And perhaps for using scatological reference, and that's about all. Or the May Company analogy. She's the president of the May Company. You can't come to the May Company anymore because you called me a tub of shit. Or I don't go to the May Company, I'll go to Bullock's. Communism is like one big phone company. I'm screwed. All right, you phone company, I'm fed up with your crap. I'm going where? Putz, to the other phone company, wherever you go. To the Dixie Cup and the Thread phone company. Hello, hello.

23 million karate schools, really, in Greenwich Village, New York City. Mainly because of the fact that, well, after you've graduated from a karate school, there's no better feeling than walking around knowing that you can wipe out your whole neighborhood. You become important, people invite you out to parties, hostess will look around and say, kill. But the big thing about it is before you break a brick or a rock, you must condition your hands. And you have to keep hammering away at a brick or a rock, wham, wham, wham, until a big slab of callus forms at the side of your hand. Your hand starts to look like a foot. Well, Lev, this is good because you keep your hand in your pocket for about 9 days, and if some guy attacks you, you take a swing at him, and even if you miss, the smell will kill him. So. What you have to do, though, is you have to just keep hammering away. Wham, wham, wham. And you do this because it's very important. You can break a brick or a stick. Because if you're ever held up, some guy will say, give me your dough. You just turn around, break a brick, pull, stick, then give him your dough. Here you are. Thanks a lot for the money and the show, fella. But before you break a brick, you have to go give off a loud shout, see? This causes your glands to secrete and your froth at the mouth is, hurrah! See, and then if you miss the guy, you can bite his leg. But the thing is, just your, hurrah! And you can bust a brick, hurrah! So I figured, look, why bother to break a brick or anything like that if I know this shout? Because I figure, if a guy's gonna hold me up, where is he? He's down a dark street. Why? Because he's nervous. He doesn't want any trouble. All he wants is my money. Here I come down a dark street. Why? Because I'm stupid. But I know the shout. And the guy will put a gun in my back and says, give me your dough. I just turn around quick. So here, take the gun. What's wrong with you? You still got the gun. So if you don't watch yourself, I'll shout again. And as a matter of fact, you give me your dough. I held up 18 people like that. I read the back of this magazine in a very nice movement. It says, if you're ever walking down the street and a guy puts a gun in your back, go into your front pocket, tighten up on your elbow, and you whip around hard and fast, catch the guy right up in the forehead. This knocks him back, you turn around, grab the door, pick up the gun, march him right off to jail. Now, this is a good move. And I went home and I practiced this on my brother. And I wiped him out. I got so good I would walk down nothing but dark streets with $10 bills hanging out of my pockets. And it happened. Give me your dough. Went into my pocket, tightened up, whip, turned around, it was a midget. So what are you there? What are you, some kind of song and dance man or something? Give me that dough before I blow your kneecap off. But another thing is the fact that whenever you break a rock or something, you have to think through it. This is what a guy told me. He said, now you must think through it. He said, you have to use mind over matter. He took this rock, he brought it out there. He said, I'm thinking through this rock. I'm not thinking for the surface. I'm thinking 2 feet past it there. Smashed it to pieces, brought up another brick there. He said, I'm thinking right past it, 2 feet past. Raised his arm and it came down. Unfortunately, this brick was thinking, no, you won't either. Shattered his whole elbow. And now he only picks on things like Jell-O and whipped cream, you know. Do a little demonstration, flash, flash. You know, we still applaud for him, but he's nothing. You know? Anyway, if ever you graduate from the school, you have not reached your ultimate goal. That is to get attacked. You must walk around looking passive. See, and you do that by walking weird looking. You know, and sure enough, some guy will say, ah, look at that guy walking weird over there. Isn't he something there? He'll come over to strike. Remain passive. When he raises his arm, you grab the lapels of his jacket, drive your forehead through his. Then you come around quick, drive your hands down across the shoulders, breaking all of the bones in the shoulders and the rib cage. You come down, you rip off his right leg and his right arm. You beat him in the head with both of them. You put the leg back where the arm was, the arm back where the leg was. You cut him in half with the right.
away passively. See?

0: Oy vey! What are we going to do with you, Reuben? You good-for-nothing schlamiel comic book reader!
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3: No! Shut up!

What was that? Short wave. Take it down, quick. What's it say? Ah, shut up. What'd that mean? You too? Quiet, numbskulls. I'm broadcasting.

I was a teenage werewolf, the most terrifying picture of our time. I was a teenage werewolf, fantastic, bewildering, a motion picture to stand beside the greatest horror stories of all time. I was a teenage werewolf.

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0: Ladies and gentlemen, we here at the Grit Studio, Valerie and I, we love to watch movies, and particularly strange or cheesy ones. 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

0: Whiskey Mountain. 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
0: So terrifying. 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

0: Well, Colonel McCornpone didn't know what he was starting when he sponsored a treasure hunt for a pot containing $1 million in Confederate money. Not only did the citizens of Frostbite Falls dig the streets full of holes, but the light-fingered 5-2 took advantage of the situation to rob the town bank. Bullwinkle was pursuing them closely, but when he took a shortcut down a mountainside, he wound up in front of the car he was chasing. Of course, when he stopped suddenly to let an elderly chipmunk cross the road, a collision was inevitable.
1: Inhovable?
0: That means it was bound to happen.
1: Hey, you right!
0: The leader of the gang, Babyface Braunschweiger,
2: alias you know who,
0: was just picking himself up when Bullwinkle approached.
1: Oh, for Daisy's sake, let me help you!
2: You? You're helping me?
1: Of course!
2: You mean you don't remember what happened?
1: Certainly! Let's see,
3: You don't remember what you were doing before the accident?
1: Well, of course, I was looking for this buried treasure, is what?
3: Babyface, he's forgotten why he's chasing us.
4: You was really...
2: Please! Let's not look a gift moose in the mouth.
1: Can I help you with your thing?
0: Sure enough, crashing into that tree branch had driven all memory of the bank robbery out of Bullwinkle's mind.
2: That's no drive, more of a shot pot.
0: And in a few moments, the robbers were on their way again in the battered Stern's Night Runabout.
5: You got the loot, Babyface?
2: Right here in this valise, Spike. $100,000 delicious dollars.
6: Little did Boris know that he had taken Bullwinkle's valise by mistake and that he...
2: Hey, you! What are you whispering about it?
0: Nothing.
2: Well, stop it.
0: Yes, sir. But meanwhile, back at the Moose, an identical valise lay at Bullwinkle's feet as he waved bye-bye to the departing thug.
1: So long. Have a nice trip.
0: And Bullwinkle sat down on the suitcase to ponder the possible position of the buried treasure.
1: Now, let's see. Where would I hide $1 million in Confederate money?
0: At that moment, in the Cochinchin County Hospital, his pal Rocky was saying...
7: But I just gotta find...

0: Bullwinkle.
1: I'm sorry, Mr. Squirrel. Doctor's orders are to keep you under observation.
0: But that's easy.
2: And a few moments later, Rocky zoomed out of the hospital window while inside he was still under close observation on television.
1: That's nice. No temperature.
2: Bullwinkle, meantime, was puzzling out the latest clue to the hidden Confederate money.
3: The Picayune party's not obese. It's about the size of a straw valise. Must be the same size as this here suitcase.
2: And sure enough, as he picked up the valise, it fell open and the astonished Bullwinkle was up to his moose hocks in money.
3: Oh, boy!
2: Of course, his addle brain didn't recognize it as the stolen bank money. To him, it was only...
3: the Picayune pot! I found it! Oh, boy!
2: But then as he looked at the bills more closely, Bullwinkle became a little puzzled.
3: This doesn't look like real Confederate money to me.
2: At last, light was dawning in Bullwinkle's brain. He realized at last what he really held in his hand.
3: Yes, it's counterfeit Confederate money.
2: Oh, dear. And Bullwinkle scraped the money together. Well, most of it anyway, and started off down the road, leaving a trail of perfectly good $10 bills behind him.
3: Well, easy come, easy go.
2: Oh, the waste. And what will Boris do when he finds that the suitcase he holds contains 4 pairs of socks and a couple of peanut butter sandwiches?
4: You're whispering again. Speak up or be with us next time for Bucks for Boris or the Green Paper Caper.
5: That's better.

0: poor lame brains can't do anything right, can you?
1: Boy, am I glad he's gone. Don't be afraid now, boys. But let's get out of here!
2: Shut that bloody bazooka up!
3: Can I have some more Valium? My nerves are shot.
4: You've had three already.
3: Oh, and they're not helping. I feel sick.
4: Maybe you shouldn't have washed it down with all that vodka.
5: Oh, no. In fact, if you need a ride home, I'll give you a ride home.
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1: Oh, bye. Gotcha.

Thank you. Thank you very much. Hello, Detroit. How you doing, right? Hi, all you Michiganders.

0: 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Well, we're going to do another little comedy show because I just got too much funny stuff to play for you guys. So this time we're going to hear some more Seinfeld, some Mrs. Swan, Margaret Cho, Monty Python, and Rowan Atkinson. Let's keep laughing, folks.
1: Hello! So we go into NBC, we tell them we got an idea for a show about nothing.
2: Exactly.
1: They say, what's your show about? I say nothing.
2: There you go.
1: I think you may have something here.
3: Who wants to have some fun?
4: Well, let's start the insanity.
2: Giddy up. Vandalay, Vandalay, Vandalay.
5: Shut up.
2: Vandalay, Vandalay, Vandalay.
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3: Dolores!
7: The sea was angry that day, my friends.
8: Super terrific carpal tunnel syndrome.
9: Stella!
10: Sorry, the card says moops.
11: A bird ran into my giant freak head.
12: I got jiggy with it!
13: I broke the covenant of the keys.
14: I am speechless. I am without speech.
15: Oh, I got the ball.
10: That is one magic loogie.
16: The surprise blindfold greeting. That wasn't in the manual.
17: A coffee table book on coffee tables.
18: Hello, Newman.
19: Is it possible I'm not as attractive as I think I am?
20: Boy, these pretzels are making me thirsty.
21: I'm gonna need some water here.
22: Maybe the dingo ate your baby.
23: Yo, yo, ma.
24: Little Jerry is a lean, mean, pecking machine.
25: I'm speechless. I have no speech.
23: Yo, yo, ma.
25: Not that there's anything wrong with that.
24: Oh, I'm looking right at you, Big Daddy.
23: She had man hands.
25: You're an anti-dentite.
24: You're a massage teaser. So he's Bizarro Jerry.
26: That is one tough monkey.
27: He's a re-gifter.
28: He's a real bounder.
29: He's a real sideboard.
30: He's a mimbo.
24: She's one of these low talkers, a long talker.
29: A high talker.
28: A close talker.
24: Yeah, yeah, I am Batman.
26: Well, now we're getting somewhere.
29: He's short. He's stocky.
30: I am Costanza, Lord of the Idiots.
24: She enjoys teasing animals, ban lawn, and seeing people running for their lives.
29: I'm a day person.
30: A horse face, big teeth, and a pointed nose.
24: A man who respects a good comb.
29: A tall, lanky doofus with hair like the Bride of Frankenstein.
24: I'm Cosmo Kramer.
26: But are you still master of your domain?
23: Yo, yo, ma.
30: I am king of the county.
29: I'm queen of the castle.
26: Lord of the manor.
23: Yo, yo, ma.
24: Take a drink.
29: I love the drink.
24: I'm out.
29: A big salad?
23: The bro.
24: Junior Mint.
29: Urban sombrero.
24: You silly Jerry.
26: Rochelle, Rochelle.
27: Significant shrinkage.
29: Bay, bay, bay, bay.
24: Golden boy.
29: Chocolate vodka.
28: What?
29: Sponge worthy.
28: Buffer zone.
29: This, that, and the other.
24: At the best of us.
29: Maestro.
27: Tippy-go,
29: yada, yada, yada.
28: I think I may have made a big mistake.
30: Comfort schmuffin.
24: Friendship's manshare.
28: You double-dipped the chip.
29: I keep thinking that goiter is going to start talking to me.
24: I'm dangerous, Jerry. I'm very, very dangerous.
27: That guy's going to put a guy by something.
24: Let's cut the ball, sister.
27: The wheels are in motion.
24: Every

0: Switzerland.
1: I work on your pecs and your lats. We're all really impressed.
2: It's Thunderdome.
3: You're freaking me out.
4: I'm freaking out. I am freaking out.
5: Oh, you have to go. You have to.
6: I'm going.
5: You have to.
6: Okay.
7: One more sale, and it looks like I win the all-expense-paid trip to the Bahamas. Looks like you'll be feeding my dog. Take it like a man.
8: Yeah, okay, well, don't count me out, all right? Maybe I'll make up those three sales in the next, you know, 5 minutes.
7: Oh, yeah, sure you can. Ooh, star she blows. I'll see you in Nassau. Oh, wait, no, I won't. Merry Christmas, man. Welcome to the Sharpest Image. Can I help you?
9: Yeah. Okay, you go.
7: Why, I can't go. I'm the salesperson. Are you looking for a gift for someone?
9: Yeah. No, no gift, no.
7: No? Okay. Okay.
9: Yeah, you know, I look for help.
7: Like I said, I'm a salesperson, so can I help you find something?
9: You know, this afternoon I come in and I talk to the man. And he tell me he give me a good deal for $300 cash, you know.
7: Yeah, okay. Do you remember his name?
9: Yeah.
7: Oh, great. Well,
9: okay.
7: What was it?
9: Yeah, go ahead. Go.
7: How about what did he look like?
9: Okay, everything I tell you.
7: Okay. Okay, you want to tell me, or?
9: Oh, yeah, okay.
7: Okay.
9: You know, he look a little me, a little, look a little you, you know, look a little like the guy, you know?
7: What guy?
9: You know, the guy in the commercial, you know? You know, the hey you guy. The guy, he go like this, he go, hey you.
7: I'm sorry, I don't know what you mean, but I can help you.
9: Oh. You nice lady to help me, me Linda.
7: Yeah.
9: Me Swan.
7: Okay, me Swan. Great. What can I help you find?
9: Yeah, okay. I need one thing.
7: Okay, what thing?
9: You know the thing that you can do? You push and all the things everybody do.
7: Is it like a calculator or maybe a video game? Or...
9: Yeah, okay.
7: Okay. Which one?
9: Yeah, which one?
7: Yeah.
9: You know the one you can push it, go do-do-do-do-do.
7: Ma'am, this is the Sharpest Image. Everything pretty much goes do-do-do-do-do.
9: No, no, not do-do. Do-do-do-do-go.
7: Oh, yeah, okay, that sure explains it.
9: Do-do-go.
7: Oh, remote control, like a remote control car? Go?
9: No, Linda, it do all things, you know. And it's shiny and also black, but with all the color. You don't know nothing. I need the other man.
7: I'll help you. Okay, I know exactly what you want. Just wait. Here we go. Okay, this here is the remote control calculator. Now, you can calculate from up to 50. Oh, hey, is that it? Is that what you were looking for?
9: Look how funny this is, Melinda.
7: Yeah.
9: He need a light, but he have no eyes. Yeah. He cannot see.
7: He can't see.
9: So funny.
7: Funny. Should we wrap it up and go, or?
9: No. Not for me. I have $300 and nowhere to put it. Come on.
7: Okay, I know where you can put it. I know where you can put it. I'll be right back. I got the perfect thing. Oh. Oh, my gosh. This lady is driving me crazy. I don't know what she wants.
8: Really?
7: Because, yeah.
8: What? I feel like I'm getting a can.
9: Look at this. You got funny. You have such little tiny balls, Melinda.
7: You have no idea. Okay, let's see. Is this it? The wallet that tells you how much money you have? Look at that.
9: Zero. No, no.
7: No. Okay, well then, how about this? This is the online shaver, huh?
10: You've got mail.
7: Yeah.
9: Oh. You know, I can give you a wax.
7: How about this? This here is the stapler, but it's also a cell phone. You have to be real careful with this one, because you know...
9: Oh, call waiting.
7: Gosh! Listen, you have to... Oh, you've got to help me out. here.
9: When I come in, you tell me you have me. Well,
7: yes, yes, I want to help you. I want to help you, but I need you to help me.
9: Oh.
7: I know. It's the remote control attack dog.
9: Oh, maybe.
0: Yes.
8: Sale and the trip's all mine. Get ready to feed my cat.
9: That's it. Oh, that's the one. You a lifesaver, cup. Oh, thank you.
8: Let me just ring that up for you.
7: No, wait. That's what I showed you. That was the first thing that I showed you.
9: Yeah,
7: so that's my sale.
8: Yes, you do. Yeah. There you go, ma'am. Sneeze your news. What's that? What? Like a man.
9: Yeah, you look like you take it like a man.
7: Damn it! I was so close, and I really needed that vacation, too.
8: Oh, don't cry. Look, the trip's for two, and I don't have anyone to go with. You wanna go with me?
7: Really? You mean it?
8: Well, you have to sex with me.
7: Well, okay.
8: All right. Merry Christmas.
2: A Korean reporter once asked me, do your Korean parents feel ashamed that their daughter talks about what you talk about on stage? And I said, I don't think they're ashamed because they're Korean. I think any parents would be ashamed. My mom was so mad when my boyfriend moved into my house. She was so angry at me. She was so pissed off because for years she kept telling me, I know you're gay. I know you are a big lesbian and you need to come out of the closet and admit it to yourself and everybody. Everybody think you're gay anyway. I don't know what your problem is. You need to look in the mirror and say, I'm here. I'm queer. And I forgot it, but you know because you're gay. You are gay from the time that I you born, and the first time I see you, I hold you in my arm, and I say, oh, you're so beautiful. She's so beautiful. What a dyke. Oh, what a big dyke. And you, maybe one day you will grow up to be PE teacher. Or maybe play tennis or something, and I was so happy. I don't know what's wrong with you. You think that I don't know about the gay, but I know about the gay. I know many things about the gay. I have a K.D. Lang album. I'm not a lesbian. Which is a shame, because I am so good at softball. I feel very much a big part of the gay and lesbian community, because I am the biggest fag hag ever. I love my gay male friends so much, but when I was a little girl, I always wished that I would be constantly surrounded by gorgeous guys, and I am, and I should have been more specific. I'm doing a lot better than I was last year. Last time I was here, I was a little depressed. Last time I was here, my television show got canceled, and I was so bummed because, you know how I found out? I read it in the paper. Isn't that the worst? Oh, All American Girl got canceled. I love that show. Fucking freaked out. I freaked out. Saw myself on late night TV going, well, when I first called Dion Psychic Friends, talking to that one really weird fucked up psychic with the white hair, you know that guy that looks like Ralph the dog that plays piano on the Muppet Show? That guy's a fucking freak. And I saw myself with him. I freak out about everything. You know, I'm really neurotic. I'm really, really panicky. You know, I'll panic about the littlest things. If a guy I like doesn't call me, immediately I think, oh my God, I'm going to die alone. I'm just going to die alone. And that's not where the fantasy ends. That's where it begins. I'm not only going to die alone, I'm going to die really fat. And not just regular fat, like fucking crazy fat. Like so fat that I can't even get out of bed. I have to make my own clothes out of sheets and I have two long braids. That kind of fucking crazy Guinness Book of World Records fat where I'm riding a scooter. And or, you know, like when I die, I'll be buried in a piano. Like that kind of crazy, ridiculous fat, or maybe just sad spinster fat. Sad, sad spinster fat. I see myself waddling to the public pool at 6 a.m. to float on my back. And I see myself in the shower lifting up my massive breast to wash underneath it. I just panic about everything. Panic, panic. If I'm in a plane and there's turbulence, immediately I look in my purse for food that I'm going to have to hide from the other survivors. You know, the show was really hard for me to do because it was an Asian American family show, and a lot of people still don't understand the concept of Asian American. Like, I would go do these promotional tours all over the country, and this morning show guy just didn't understand me at all, and he was like, "All right, Margaret, we're changing over to an ABC affiliate, so why don't you tell our viewers in your native language that we're making that transition?" So I looked at the camera and I said, "They're changing to an ABC affiliate." I was very controversial within the Korean community. I'm like the worst role model in the world. I'm sorry that Korea has me to represent them. I feel bad, but I can't help being myself. And I would read in Time and Newsweek when the show was on, I would read all these Korean leaders were saying really mean things about me. And of course, I didn't try to get their support at all. I was calling them at home, all drunk from a bar at 3 in the morning. "What the fuck is wrong with you, you fucking cock?" And it's really stupid to call a 50-year-old Korean man a fucking cock because they have no idea what it is, you know. "What do you mean I am fucking cock? I am not a rooster. I am not a chicken." You know, they didn't know. Call me a racist, which really pissed me off because I am many things, but I am not a racist. I know what racism is because I watch college cheerleading. College cheerleading is unbelievably racist sometimes, and I watched this team win a tournament one year, and their routine was so bad, and it began with a da-na-na-na-na-na-na-na gong. And if you're an Asian American and you're watching TV and you hear that, you know you're fucked. And I'm watching these kids do like the most incredibly racist routine, and it's cheerleading, but it's so racist. They're doing like kung fu, they're doing laundry and shit. At one point, one kid dressed as a dog runs across the stage being chased by another kid with a cleaver. And then at the very end, one kid makes a 700 score on the SAT in the math portion. So fucked up.
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3: Old woman!
4: Man!
3: Ma'am, sorry. What knight lives in that castle over there?
4: I'm 37.
3: What?
4: I'm 37. I'm not old.
3: Well, I can't just call you man.
4: You could say Dennis.
3: I didn't know you were called Dennis.
4: Well, you didn't bother to find out, did you?
3: I did say sorry about the old woman, but from behind you looked...
4: What I object to is you automatically treat me like an inferior.
3: Well, I am king.
4: Oh, king, eh? Very nice. And how'd you get that, eh?
3: by exploiting the workers, by hanging on to outdated imperialist dogma which perpetuates the economic and social differences in our society. If there's ever going to be any progress...
5: Dennis, there's some lovely filth down here! Oh, how'd you do?
3: How do you do, good lady? I am Arthur, King of the Britons. Whose castle is that?
5: King of the who?
3: The Britons.
5: Who are the Britons?
3: Well, we all are. We are all Britons. And I am your king.
5: I didn't know we had a king. I thought we were an autonomous collective.
3: You're fooling yourself. We're living in a dictatorship. A self-perpetuating autocracy in which the working classes...
5: Oh, there you go, bringing class into it again.
3: That's what it's all about. If only people would...
6: Please, please, good people. I am in haste. Who lives in that castle?
5: No one lives there.
6: Then who is your lord?
5: We don't have a lord.
6: What?
3: I told you, we're an anarcho-syndicalist commune. We take it in turns to act as a sort of executive officer for the week.
6: Yes.
3: But all the decisions of that officer have to be ratified at a special bi-weekly meeting.
6: Yes, I see.
3: By a simple majority in the case of purely internal affairs.
6: Be quiet.
3: But by a two-thirds majority in the case of more...
6: Be quiet. I order you to be quiet.
5: Order? Who does he think he is?
6: I'm your king.
5: Well, I didn't vote for you.
6: You don't vote for kings.
5: Well, how'd you become king, then?
6: The Lady of the Lake. Her arm clad in the purest shimmering samite held aloft Excalibur from the bosom of the water, signifying by divine providence that I, Arthur, was to carry Excalibur. That is why I'm your king.
3: Listen, strange women lying in ponds distributing swords is no basis for a system of government. Supreme executive power derives from a mandate from the masses, not from some farcical aquatic ceremony.
6: Be quiet!
3: Oh, but you can't expect to wield supreme executive power just because some watery tart threw a sword at you.
6: Shut up!
3: I mean, if I went round saying I was an emperor just because some moistened bint had lobbed a scimitar at me, they'd put me away.
6: Shut up! Will you shut up?
3: Ah, now we see the violence inherent in the system.
6: Shut up!
3: Oh, come and see the violence inherent in the system! Help, help! I'm being repressed!
6: Bloody peasant!
3: Oh, what a giveaway. Did you hear that? Did you hear that, eh? That's what I'm on about. Do you see him repressing me? You saw it, didn't you?
10: And now, sweet audience, imagine, if you will, you are being wafted to a world of oriental charm and eastern promise. Not, as you might imagine, the lovely palaces of New Delhi, but the New Delhi Tandoori in the lovely Palace Road, Waterperry.
11: No. That's no problem. Come in, please. We have plenty of... No, quiet, gentlemen, please, quiet. No. That table is reserved. It is also a table for two people. Perhaps this table might be more suitable for nine. If you'd like to step this way. Oh, dear. Here, let me help you up, sir. No, it is a tricky bit of floor, that. Deceptively flat and unimpeded. If you'd like to sit down, yes, or perhaps on the chair. There we are. Right, now what would anybody like to drink? 9 pints of lager. Very well. 18 pints of lager. 18 pints of lager, Rajit. Hit that table here, come on. Now, if you'd just like to take a menu, there we go. There, and a menu for you, sir. Oh, dear. There we go. Straight onto the floor. Here, let me pick it up for you. Oh, and again, I tell you what, try and grip it, sir. Either side, between the thumb and the four fingers. If you grip, then it won't always fall onto the floor. Tell you what, why don't we just put it on the table? Here, let me rest it against your friend's head. Oh, yeah. There, it should be fine. Right, now, what would anybody... Quiet, please. What would anybody like to eat? Well, it is a lamb dish, sir. Marinated lamb in coconut with a cream sauce. Very nice. No, not f***ing hot, sir. It is a, how can I do it? It is a medium-spiced dish. Yes. Oh, no, no. Oh, well, in that case, no, no. Well, in that case, you want a vindaloo. Yes, that's right. Yes, yes. Yes, he will probably end up in the loo at the end of the evening. Very funny. Well done. Well done, everybody, on that one. That was very... No. It is the chic kebab. That is like two little turds. The shami kebab is a sort of a mince and onion rissole. A bit like a cow putzer, yes, but smaller, in fact, but like a... Raji, thank you. If you'd like to put the drinks down. Oh, well, can we move him? Well, why don't we roll him? That's a good idea. Why don't we just roll him out of his cutlery and into the chutney? Don't worry, he'll be fine there. Thank you, Raji. Go on, get out. Now, would anybody like any poppadoms? Poppadoms? How many poppadoms? 43. Lots of poppadoms, Raji. Take that this over here. Come on. Yes, that's right. Yes. Yes, when he brings them, he will probably poppadom down on the table. Ready, buddy? Well done. I've heard that joke before somewhere. I can't quite remember where. Oh, yes, it was at that table there, in fact, about 2 minutes ago. But still very funny. Still very, very... Oh, well, do you want to wake your friend? Well, no, he is not just having a kip. He is having a kip face down in a pint of lager. He is going to drown. Well, very well, if you want... Oh, dear. No, don't worry, sir. Better out than in. Don't you worry about it. That will be absolutely fine. Don't you worry about anything. No, it's no problem. Do you know what your last friend might like to eat? Hello? What would you like to eat? A Big Mac. Okay, I'll see what I can do. So let me just recap here. We want a cucumber writer, an onion writer, a paperback writer, but I'm presuming that's a joke. 7 vindaloo, 1 shawarma kebab, and a Big Mac. And anything else to start? Just some yogurt and poppadoms and bhaji and shit. Okay, I'll see what I can do. Although, I'm not sure you'll be needing that last item, as you all seem quite full enough of shit already. Raji?
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Thank you.

very much for coming to our concert. I would like to request that if you would please leave the hall in an orderly fashion so that we don't have any problems. Bring the band on down behind me, boys. This is an important public service announcement. I don't want to have the police injuring you on the way home. 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
1: Add spleen of banker, hand of cock, tongue of lawyer, dearly bought.
0: Wing of condor, whoop of crane, dolphin's throat and sperm whale brain.
2: Oh, must say, then boil like lava, whilst we take five for Monka Java.
3: Kommt doze, brother, slug a bit, keep up. 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
4: But Bishop Brother,

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1: Stay sweet and low, my dulcy bow. 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
2: Whitey Count!
3: Hail, Fane of Grunt, keeper of our polluted air!
4: Hail, Kenny Count, that after death shall rise a king!
1: What, hateful hags, no hail for me?
2: Now I'll fool thee, for thou shalt never rhyme!
3: My bishopric is circumscribed.
4: Thy cocky plans fall short, thou'lt ne'er be satisfied.
1: Let's withdraw, these great conundrums fit me not.
5: Come, come, hast lost thy appetite for prophecy? I'll gaze upon this devil's barbecue. We'll gnaw the bones and let them read the runes.
2: Oh, but that King Bernardo lie they stiff.
3: And yet no prince sits vested on his throne.
4: If there's no royal head to mint pon coin,
3: thou needs must send to Spain and beg a loan.
2: So grasp the moment and the prince.
3: And ship the potted earling off to Scone.
4: Let Greybeard mount the throne and scepter wield.
2: Let Hamlin's court be ruling, for I ain't fool.
5: Speak they of me? Their metaphors are mixed and thick as gruel.
1: Perhaps, good brought. Both pottage and the burp rites will be thine.
5: If that be so, then dare I move eschew of fate? Were I the smallest wren, I would not fly from foddering my feathered babes. Doth not the ermined weasel knows his own hole first? Did not the legendary pachyderm, that loyal parent, push on and on his onyx eggs to Babylon and back? Doth not the queenly spider seize and eat her mate? Queenless be and sweetly wax as king. But hold, they say to rule I die. If so, I'll spook Prince Edmund off to Norway. That's the royal.

0: Yeah.
1: Anybody here want to contact VD?
2: Look at the prow on that steamer.
3: That's the kind of big vermin I was telling you about, Tom.
2: Oh, well, let's climb aboard her.
3: I'm first.
2: I'm second, Matt.
3: Come here, tits.
1: Are you talking to me?
2: Here. Come sit on the face of a refined man.
1: Oh.
2: I'm hooked on you, missy.
1: Get that cold hook out of there.
3: Oh, that's cute. Drop your anchor and half a pint of oil with Stinking Olaf.
1: Well, thank you, Captain Stinking. I would rather fancy an ale.
3: Stand back, honey. One fancy ale coming up.
2: He forgot the glass. I can teach you a new disease I picked up in the Navy.
1: Well, perhaps another time, but I'm here to meet a friend.
2: Well.
1: Oh, there he is now.
3: Him? That ugly, burn-eyed, peg-leg, pork-skinned fiddler?
2: You find him attractive?
1: Well, I...
2: Oh, I see what you mean.

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They hand me the key that unlocks

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You're so busy doing

0: Jerry Russell thought he was smart, but Russell was really dumb because he started laughing at my father one time at the dinner table, and Russ didn't know how tough Dad really was. He was just sitting there giggling at my father.
1: Dad looked funny, don't he?
0: See, well, Russell hadn't been with us too long. So I said, Russ, don't laugh at Dad, because Dad will pick up a tree and kill you. So Russ said, I can't help it, man. He just looked funny to me, that's all. So you better cut it out. And Russ started laughing. And he had a funny laugh. He's and my father said, what the hell's wrong with Russell? Russell said, you look funny, Dad! You got a funny-looking face! Dad, do you think my face is funny? You keep laughing at me. I'll smack your face off. And Russ looked at me, you smack my face off! I said, Russ, please cool it. I hate to see you get hit. And besides, he may miss and hit me.
1: And Russell said, but Dad, look at it. He's gonna smack my face off!
0: And Dad reached across and smacked Russell and knocked his face off. I'm not lying. His head was still on his shoulders, but his lips and eyes fell right on the floor, and his lips was moving. And his face was making no noise, just the head was going, oh, oh, oh, oh, oh, oh, oh. And I said, see, Russ, I told you. And he was feeling all around. He really got scared. And my mother felt sorry for him and reached down and picked his lips and eyes up. Washed them off and put them back on them. Now, you may say that I'm crazy, but when I was a kid, I hated to take a bath because I had to clean out the ring around the bathtub, which is a drag to me because you're all clean. Now you got to get the cleanser and bend over and clean out the tub. So I got the brilliant idea, why not bathe in the toilet bowl? Now think about that. Bathe in the toilet bowl. That way there's no ring. You wash something, Now the problem with bathing in the toilet bowl is that the water is cold. That's where Russell comes in. I used to put Russell in the toilet bowl to heat up the water. And he used to sit in there, he just... And of course, when you see your brother in the toilet bowl, there's a little thing that says, I wonder where he would go if I just... If it hadn't been for his head...

0: state your name, please?
1: Jim Clem.
0: Thank you. Mr. President, I'd like to introduce you to...
1: Jim.
2: Hello. Always nice to see you.
1: Jim.
3: Hi, Mr. President.
2: You know, the mainspring of this country, wound up as tight as it is guaranteed for the life of the watch. And who's watching? People like you.
1: Jim.
2: People who are alerted and unafraid to waste a little time. I have scheduled just for your short question. State short question, please.
3: Well, Mr. President, it's the bees and the spiders again. Yeah. Well, they stole my food stamps and sold them to the rats. So I go downstairs to the car for to honk the horn for help. And the spiders is guarding it 40 cockroaches. So I go back upstairs. Oh, no. The spiders has jammed my police lock. I ain't been inside for a week. And I know that my wife is sleeping with the bees.
2: Could you state that as a question, please?
4: Oh, sure. State it as a question. Sure.
3: Yeah. Where can I get a job?
1: Yeah, right on.
2: Many busy executives ask me,
1: Jim,
2: what about the job displacement market program in the city of the future?
4: Oh, brother.
2: Well, count on us to be there,
1: Jim.
2: Because if we're lucky, people like you won't ever ask us questions like that again tomorrow.
3: Oh, damn, the rats told me old Springhead wasn't going to be straight with me. Oh,
0: thank you. Now, Mr. President, I'd like to introduce you to...
1: Clem.
2: Hello.
4: Hello, Mr. President.
2: Always nice to see you. Clem. You know, the mainspring of this country...
4: I'm over here.
2: ...wound up as tight as it is...
4: Okay,
2: ...is guaranteed for the life of the...
4: Mr. President. This is worker speaking. Hello.
2: Hello. How are you? State maintenance question.
4: Okay. Double-click memory, please.
2: Memory?
4: Memory, please.
2: No. Bad. No, mom, dad, sis, bob. No. Dickie Nixon had a brother. No, Dwight Eisenhower was bad. Billy Carter. No, not family. No family. No. Memory. And I hope our children will come to love us again in some better world than this.

0: Many busy executives ask me, what about the job displacement market program in the city of the future?
1: That's right.
0: Well, count on us to be there.
1: Jared.
0: Because if we're lucky tomorrow, we won't have to deal with questions like yours ever again.
2: No. Thank you for question. Exit left to Funway. Mr. President, I'd like to introduce you to
1: Barney.
0: Hello. Always glad to talk to you.
1: Barney.
0: You know, when you clock the human race with the stopwatch of history, it's a new record every time.
1: That's a cute story,
0: and
1: Mr. President, and I...
0: And who loses? People like you.
1: Barney!
0: And you.
3: Clem.
0: People who are altered...
1: Stop, Mr. President, please stop. Now, I know it means nothing to you. I'm only a clone, but you've got such a wonderful job, and you're doing it so well. You know, we bozos have a saying. When you put on the nose...
0: Could you state
1: it
0: that as a question?
1: It grows.
0: Read to. Thank you very much.
1: Barney!
0: You'll be getting a handsome Simulfax copy of your own words in the mail soon.
1: No.
0: And my reply.
1: By golly, Mr. President,
2: thank you for a question. Exit right to...

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1: He said, Your Honor, I'm seven, and home was a heaven. My dad was a king in my eyes. My mother

0: 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This.
1: Have any yummy donuts?
2: I said, let's cut it while my razor's sharp.
3: Can we change mics? I'm getting tired of looking at this.
2: Did you notice there's a thing on this mic that looks just like a kidney? Did you ever notice that? Well, did you ever try to cut records and look at a kidney all at the same time? You think you got trouble.
4: You ready to cut it?
2: Yeah.

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Here's two parties we tossed to the games that we lost. We shall claim that we won them someday. To the girls young and sweet, to the spacious back seat of our roommate's beat-up Chevrolet. 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
1: Young guy, we must deliver these iced eyes. Which gear are you about to be shifting into, Porgy?
2: 10th.
1: Wow.
2: And 6 more on the floor. This is a lot more fun than peeing in Mother Trucker's hole. Hey, you're the navigator, Mudster.
3: Yeah, I am. And where are we?
2: It's all Logo land out there.
3: Well, we ought to be in Lake Wanapee.
2: Yeah, but it looks like Mismo Viejo.
3: Smells like Boiled Heights. Oh, look, there's an original Potemkin Village chicken.
2: All crust, no chick.
3: The scrumptious empty trick.
2: Yo, is it Typhoon Mary's and a Hoofin' Mouth?
3: Hoofin' Mouth. Get it now, the burning cow. Mad about that meat. And I am mad about it, man. I'm starving. Pull off at the next exit, will you, Porch?
2: Whoa. There aren't any exits.
3: Huh?
2: Where are we?
3: Well, according to my careful prosthesis, we need some help.
2: Well, check the screens, Mud.
3: Well, this one says head between legs eject.
2: No.
3: This one says abort.
2: Oh, don't go there.
3: Oh, radio dot now, the trucker's buddy.
2: Bingo. Bring it on down.
4: All right. On this night of all nights, the last night before tomorrow, if it ever comes, I am Bebop Lobo, baby, the night sphinx. I am Bebop the Cheops, the Pharaoh of feelings, the Anubis among us. I am an uplinked fool in space, riding the satellite tonight on radio.now. Hey, we may be technical up here, but we are entirely human. And hey, what's more totally human than entertainment? I've got our celebrity stalker, Danny Vanilla, down there. Talk to me, Danny.
5: Oh, I'm suction cup to a window right up here on the 333rd floor. It's halfway up the fun needle.
6: Take it easy, Danny.
5: I can't quite catch a glimpse. I'm looking for it. Fun celebrity surgeon, Dr. Firesign.
6: Don't drop, Danny.
5: Oh, there he is. He's wheeling a gurney into the glamorous Ziegfeld Operating Theater.
6: Wow.
5: I'll just move over to the next window here.
6: Easy.
5: Yeah. And, there she is.
6: You see her?
5: The bride, center stage, wrapped in a flimsy burnous of gauze.
6: Wow.
5: The doctor is honing his gene splicer.

0: treachery. Oh, it's round one and the fluids are already flowing. Oh, best man, Buster buttons the android with a cordless heart as artificial as life itself, rips open another wedding gift with a left to the icebreaker and a right to the meat keeper.
1: Maintain him good, Buster.
0: Buster Bee just laid that side by side right on its side.
1: His door is closed, but his light stays on.
0: I smell Freon!
1: Freon for everybody!
2: Black Velvet Night waits like the mystic crocodile to rip us into a thousand pieces on the slippery slopes of denial.
3: I love
2: like
3: this
2: memories
3: guy.
2: In the dark fingers of a grave
4: poetic,
2: glove.
4: But,
2: in a dusty sarcophagus
4: can you tell us
2: you
4: where
2: never
4: we are? Done.
2: Where you are, little buddies, my truck friends. Just hit the happy button.
3: Well, hit it. Hit it, Mud.
5: This is Happy Panda in your eye, high in the sky. How you guys doing?
4: Oh, fine.
3: Fine.
4: We're lost.
5: Lost no more. Tracking your trip lip bright as the glint off space junk at dawn. Where are you heading?
4: The top of the doctor's needle.
5: Okay, I read your glyph. You're east by north-south on the West Ramsey's XXX shot of the Cheney-Letterman quadruple bypass on the Don't Ask, Don't Tell tollway. Turn right in either direction at Sartre's No Exit of the Mobius Strip.
3: Okay, remember that. That's right where Zeno's paradise is, Mud.
5: Avoid the headless hitchhiker and you'll ETA by Blair Midnight, boys.
3: Oh, it sounds like we're cool, so, well, go take a look at the load, Mud.
4: Well, I'd rather not, Orge.
3: Well, why not?
4: Well, you know, every time I look at it, yeah, oh, there it is. It's looking back at me.
5: Sartre's No Exit, 1/8 mile.
3: It sounds like the highway patrol.
4: Hey, that cop's got both gumballs spinning. We're doomed.
5: Sartre's No Exit, 1/16 mile.
3: Well, shall we pull over?
4: Oh, we got fuzz up our muffler.
5: Sartre's No Exit, 1/32 mile.
3: I'm taking the No Exit.
6: Man, this is better than walking.
1: I like walking.
6: Hey, how do you think you turn these lights and this siren off?
1: Isn't there a little chromium switch somewhere?
6: Who can tell? It's all digital or something. Hey, there's always this. It ain't virtual.
1: Oh, boy! I'm born you! The wind in my nose!
6: Hey, get in. Don't fly away, little guy. Come on, four on the seat. Get in here. Sit, sit, sit.
1: Killjoy.
6: Man. Look around. Bradshaw's cruiser is so slick.
1: It smells good in here.
6: Yeah, he eats in his car, you know.
1: The pig.
6: Look at this, Relent. Even the cup holder has a cup holder.
1: Hey, Nick, I kind of hate to tell you this, but I hate your theme music. It makes my nose dry, and you can't dance to it.
6: Oh, come on.
1: Well, can't we get some Toto, some Bonzo Dog Night, Lost Steppenwolf?
6: Oh, all right. Go ahead. Turn on the stupid modern radio.
1: Thanks.

Thank you. 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

The name of the song is King Kong. It is also included in our new album. It occupies all of side four of the two record set. And it's actually the story of a large gorilla. You all know the story, I'm sure. The gorilla is on an island, eats bananas, has a good time all day long, plays out there in the bushes. And some Americans find out about the gorilla, and they hear how big he is, you know. They're very impressed with the size of the beast. So they make it to the island, you know, they check out the gorilla, and they get a thing and they catch him, you know. They catch the gorilla, and they stick him in a boat, and they bring him back to the United States, and they show him off to everybody, and they make a bunch of money on the gorilla, and then they kill him.

0: Well, I promise not to do that many jokes about the gay community because... Well, I know. Just let me say... Hard to believe as it is, not every group has accepted my comedy. Not every group has thought of me as family entertainment. The gay community has said, they have said, that my act is in bad taste. You're outraged! Bad taste. Bad taste. This is coming from a group of guys that lick the shit out of each other's ass. Complaining about the taste quality of my ass. Bad fucking taste. Yeah, I taste bad. Yeah, these guys are tongue fucking each other in the butt. They're pulling their tongues out, they got poop, peanuts, corn, and shit. But man, I'm gross! I go too far! Yeah, these guys are pulling butt hairs off their lip, but me, I'm disgusting! I'm the guy! Can't fucking believe it. Yeah. Okay, I probably made jokes about the community that I shouldn't have. I probably made jokes about diseases that I wasn't informed about, but I've never used my butt as a death chamber for small little animals out of the forest. Insensitive if you ask me. I can't even take the finger. I can't take the finger. Some of you girls know what I'm talking about. It's very fucking rude. Shame on you. You know what I'm talking about. You guys know what I'm talking about. You're plugging away. You're having a wonderful time. All of a sudden you get the finger. Hey! The fuck is that about? I thought it would turn you on. Yeah, it really did. Thanks for jamming your fucking finger in my ass. God, was that romantic? You stupid fucking bitch, it is worth a moment. My dick turned back into a fucking mushroom. Thanks. When I read it in the book, well, burn the fucking book. It was written by a very fucking depressed spinster old fucking witch. Robert!
1: One evening as the sun went down and the jungle fires were burning, down the track came a hobo hiking. He said, boys, I'm not turning. I'm heading for a land that's far away beside that crystal fountain.

0: Hi, Harry.
1: Well, good afternoon, Mr. Bergerman. What'll it be?
0: Just a trim today, Harry.
1: Oh, I got a special going. Haircut, shave, and a sigmoidoscopy for $50.
0: You're turning this barbershop into a hospital?
1: Well, what with the county closing down all the clinics due to budget cuts, there's a whole lot of equipment flooding the market, and nobody Clyde!
2: What?
1: Keep away from those defibrillator paddles. That ain't a video game.
2: But I'm winning!
0: Ow! Hey, can you get back to cutting my hair here?
1: Oh, sure. I'm thinking about a neon sign in the window. Heart transplants, in by 9, out by 2, home by 6.
2: Yeah, I think it's catchy.
0: I think it's crazy.
1: Crazy? Well, no crazier than what's going on out there in the so-called real world. Did you know they're planning to install neuroelectric sensors in the x-ray machines at airports?
2: Oh, where'd you pick that one up, Harry? Art Bell's paranoid parade?
1: It was on the news, Clyde.
2: Oh, no.
1: The sensors will feed your brainwaves and heartbeats into a computer and decide if you're a terrorist or a tourist.
0: If they can read what I'm thinking about the idiots who support it, I'd be shipped off to Camp X-Ray, that concentration camp at Guantanamo.
1: Say, do those places really help you concentrate?
2: Oh, I could sure use that. Fellas,
1: yeah, me too.
2: What are we going to do with this Hussein guy?
0: Well, it looks like our boy President's got himself between a rock and a hard place.
2: Well, we are a superpower.
1: Wrong. Didn't you hear Tom DeLay on the TV? We're not a superpower anymore. We're a super-duper power.
2: Hey, wasn't Tom DeLay an exterminator before he became a congressman?
0: Yeah, I guess he's got it in his blood.
1: Blood? Talking about blood, how about I throw in a full blood test, a pap smear, and a dialysis for another $5, Mr. B?
2: I could do your nails.
3: One week of every year is designated National Brotherhood Week. This is just one of many such weeks honoring various worthy causes. One of my favorites is National Make Fun of the Handicapped Week, which Frank Fontaine and Jerry Lewis are in charge of, as you know. During National Brotherhood Week, various special events are arranged to drive home the message of brotherhood. This year, for example, on the first day of the week, Malcolm X was killed, which gives you an idea of how effective the whole thing is. I'm sure we all agree that we ought to love one another, and I know there are people in the world who do not love their fellow human beings, and I hate people like that. Here's a song about National Brotherhood Week.

the poor folks hate the rich folks, and the rich folks hate the poor folks. All of my folks hate all of your folks. It's American as apple pie, but during...

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You know a poor vassal can grind your vow.

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Now my generator is bad, and you know my life's done stopped. 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And I reckon I better take it all to Denver, and I'm gonna stop at Vassal Williams' shop. Now I was raised in Lobby County. You know I was school on Winfield Lane. Now I was raised in Lobby County, and I was school on Winfield Lane. Then what I made of myself, I declare it was a crying of shame. Now Brownwood is my home, and you know I ain't gonna throw it down.

0: the whole deal.
1: Yeah. 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I say, wait a minute, David. My two nephews haven't heard you play yet.
2: Yeah, we're listening to you over there.
3: Okay,
2: play one more.
0: How did you miss? You heard it all the way up.
1: No, just one more day.
3: Just one more day.
1: They were all
0: pick out your own key.
4: Okay.
1: Okay, wait a minute.
4: 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Want to go there?
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0: Now, may the time for Yongai, Murder Detective. That's right, what a better time. Now, of course, for radio favorite of a youthful gangster. Yes, listen to it for thrilling feeling. Now, it's starring Louise Watanabe as a Mickey, cute owner of a body stacked up, and a secretary of a motor club.
1: With also a favorite of old and young, Hideo Gump Sr. become Rotomoto, funny atomic butler.
0: Oh, don't forget Harry Ames, official Caucasian prayer for his terrific Lieutenant Brad Shaw of Intelligent Military Motor Police.
1: It's the same backup cast, all supportive, of course. Hideo Gump now ruling and rocking like a tiger out of radio. He is

0: worried feeling.
1: Now, baby, don't be crying. Now I'm out and wishing I had a drink. Where my butler, Roto Noto?
2: Oh, here, boss. It's a hurly-gurly hour. Have a special mood of fluid of gimlet. Say, what happened at our prison today?
1: Oh, Lieutenant Brad Shaw, you know, of Motor Official Cops. He's sniffing up our little secret, I think.
0: Oh, young guy, like little tears, my terrific feelings for it, like little flowers.
1: Oh, yes.
2: What is it we about to be doing, boss? We are taking motorcycle, we taking Adam bus, we stepping in a speedy cruiser boat. Do we have a time to take a fast train?
1: Don't be torturing me. You see, in a radio prison, they wash a brain of this unfortunate. Hanging up in a strong seagull wind now to dry. But a maiden, upon taking it into her warm kitchen, finds Ona not there.
0: Oh, pretty words, but come to conclusion, beloved.
1: Terrible decision-making factor, absent from brain.
0: No, implications many, oh, terrible. Which motor are we about to be riding in?
1: Not to be torturing me.
0: Oh,
2: boss. New character enter, announcing a Lieutenant Brad Shaw, Atomic Occupational Forces.
0: Oh, young guy, now we only take familiar ride to radio prison.
3: Okay, guy, this is putting every little piece of the puzzle in now. It was you, young guy, who is snooping in official business. Did the trick of radio prison. Is it so funny now? Do you see?
4: What?
3: Now, I know where dream monsters come from. What is Glutamoto horror of Toiko besides total fiendish quality of you brains? They all you. Glutamoto dumb everything. This is not bad enough? Yes. There is also Gorgonzola the cheese monster.
1: Taking it easy, man. Let's be keeping cool and casual. How am I to be an Adam monster, Lieutenant Bradshaw, when... Just to keep her still for a moment, your name, Brad Shaw.
3: Yeah.
1: What Brad stand for?
3: Bernard.
1: Oh, my gosh. You, George Bernard Shaw.
3: Oh.
1: Famous author and literary smart guy.
0: Oh, you figured all out.
2: I see, boss. Brad Shaw say many time he on the side of right.
3: That's right.
2: That's because he writer.
0: In
2: obvious pun lies subtle secret, Rodonado. Writer responsible for all problems he creates.
3: Wait a minute, Fooge. You're not going to go pinning this monster rap on me. Take this.
2: Got him, Lewis.
3: Muhammad Ali.
2: Pearl Harbor.
0: Rodonado, you knock them both out with champagne gong.
2: I wait a long time for this. No more nice guy. You go with me now, baby. I got two tickets to Forbidden City.
0: Oh, even president not getting there.
2: Oh, next week this show have a new name.
3: Rodonado
2: Atomic Gong Show.
1: And no Buddhist writers either.
2: Okay, come on, baby. We got road to travel.
0: Oh, Roto, you some atomic guy.

0: anybody name?
1: A drug. One drug for me. Yes, ma'am.
2: LSD.
1: LSD. Now, what do you know about LSD?
2: It makes you do things that you don't want to do.
1: Oh, things like what? Yes, ma'am.
2: Killing people.
1: Killing people? All right. I don't know, but yes, sir?
2: Makes you kill yourself, jump off a building.
1: Yes.
2: Commit suicide.
1: Sure. Yes, ma'am.
2: Make you steal things.
1: Make you steal things. And why do you think people really want to take LSD? Yes, ma'am.
2: People make them take
1: them. Who? Who would make them take it?
2: Bad people.
1: Bad people.
2: Strangers.
1: Strangers.
2: People that took it before.
1: People that took it before. And how would a person who has taken it before get somebody else to take it?
2: They sell it.
1: Sell it to them? How can I get you to take it if I've taken it before? See, they could try to trick you, couldn't they? They could say, this will really make you feel good, wouldn't they? Here's something for you to make you really feel good. What's the word for really feeling good that a lot of dope addicts use? Go ahead.
2: On your own trip.
1: On your own trip. Now, name another drug.
2: Proud Mary.
1: What is a Proud Mary? I don't know.
2: That's
1: what a...
2: marijuana.
1: Marijuana is called a Proud Mary? Is that right?
2: It's called pot. You can even have...
1: And also
2: marijuana.
1: Called pot, huh? So, what about marijuana? I mean, how do you use that?
2: Take a piece of paper, roll it up, make a cigarette out of it.
1: You make a cigarette out of it?
2: Yeah.
1: And then what do you do? You smoke it. Do you just puff on it or what?
2: Yeah, just puff on it. No. You light it.
1: You light it, yes.
2: And then some smoke goes into your lungs.
1: Just like you see people smoking cigarettes.
2: That gives you lung cancer.
1: Right. But by the same token, that's how you smoke your marijuana, or your Mary Jane, or your pot, or your grass. You can smoke your rug if you wanna. You can smoke a plate. Well, you say some drug, right? Well, how about the people who tried to smoke bananas? Yeah, there were some people who want to get high. If you tell them anything that they smoke will get them high, they'll try it. People have tried to smoke bananas.
2: What if he doesn't have any?
1: He'll buy a banana. Or steal a banana, because that's what people do who love to get high. They will try to get high any way they can.
2: What would bananas do to you?
1: I don't know. I never smoked one because I never wanted to get high. What about if you're out in a schoolyard playing and somebody comes up to you? It doesn't have to be a grown-up. Suppose some kid who got into his mother's medicine cabinet and has her pills, or any kind of pills. They could look like aspirin tablets.
2: What if it looks like candy?
1: Okay, yeah. I'll ask you that question. What if it looks like candy?
2: Hey? What I would do.
1: What would you do?
2: I say, can I have them?
1: Yeah.
2: Then I
1: wouldn't
2: eat those.
1: You throw them away? But then they would be on the ground for maybe a little baby to come along and pick up and put it in his mouth. Well, see, what you want to do is you want to destroy them first. Or if you have good sense, you'll take them and then you'll give them to who?
2: The mother.
1: No, well, suppose you're in school.
2: The
1: who
2: teacher.
1: Would you give them? You give them to your teacher, right? Or if you're at home, you take them and you give them to
2: your mother.
1: Right.
2: Or your father.
1: And you say, somebody did what?
2: Somebody gave these.
1: Right. So what we're saying is, no matter who it is or what it is, if somebody offers you pills or something like that, you're going to say what?
2: No.
1: No, thank you. You don't want to take any candy or anything from anybody you don't know. And even then, you have to look at it very carefully. Suppose a friend of yours came up and it looked like candy, what would you do?
2: My mother said, don't take candy from strangers. If you took some LSD and somebody tricked you,
1: yeah.
2: What would you do?
1: You have to go straight to your house if you can, or you have to find a grown-up. You have your name and address written someplace?
3: I have it written in my
2: head. I know mine.
3: I have mine written in my
1: You should have it in your pocket at all times.
2: Right nowhere.
3: I got mine in my
1: head. No, but that isn't any good, because suppose you're crossing the street and some wild driver comes by and hits you and he knocks you out cold. And you have it in your head.
2: They
1: now, how are we going to get your address out of your head?
2: They have to check your pockets and stuff to find.
1: Sure. Yes, ma'am.
2: One time, Lisa told me that on Halloween, this boy had trick-or-treating, and then he went over to his uncle's house, and he ate up all the candy, and then the boy went home and went to sleep. The people tried to wake him up.

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0: Armstrong. 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
1: Armstrong.

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0: story begins at the National Art Gallery in France. A fabulous collection of paintings dating back many hundreds of years and including thousands of old masters. So valuable are these pictures that every room in the gallery is watched by not one, but two guards. Guards whose loyalty is unquestionable. Guards who are honest, faithful, and,
1: How about through blue?
0: But you're not...
2: Shh!
0: But you're not guards. You're Boris Badenov and Natasha Fatale.
3: Right, darling.
0: Well, what are you doing here?
1: Just waiting for you to introduce us. Come on, Natasha.
0: And in less time than it takes to tell, the two crooks had cut 10 old masters from their frames. Natasha quickly rolled them around Boris just as the door opened and the museum director walked in.
4: Bonjour, Pierre, Marcel.
3: Bonjour, darling.
4: Putting on a little weight, aren't you, Pierre?
1: Not for long.
4: Where are you going?
1: It's time for Crepe Suzette break.
4: Crepe Suzette break?
1: And I never like to keep Suzette waiting. Come on, Marcel.
0: And the two villains dashed out just as the director said.
4: Sacre bleu, mille tonnerres, and other mild French expressions. Stop them.
0: But he was a little too late. The two villains were already dashing through the alleys of Paris. However, the French police were not to be caught napping. I said the French police were not to be caught napping.
1: Huh? Oh, oui, oui. Calling all gendarmes! Calling all gendarmes! Bonsoir, messieurs!
0: And so, within moments, the whole area was surrounded by police.
3: Boris, if they find the paintings on us, we are kaput. How do we hide them?
1: Don't worry, Natasha.
3: Boris, you got fiendish plan?
1: When don't I got fiendish plan? Look!
0: Sure enough, the wily thief had wrapped the paintings in a package ready for mailing. And as his partner watched, he dropped it in the nearest pillar box.
3: Now, how do we make our escape?
1: It's a snap!
0: And sure enough, as dozens of French gendarmes watched wide-eyed, an odd-looking couple strolled down the Rue de la Paix.
5: Bloom de Métante, Henri, look there.
6: Is nothing to average American tourists?
5: Are you sure?
6: I'm sure. Look, he's throwing away dollar bills.
5: Oui, he must be an American.
6: Besides, he obviously doesn't have the painting.
0: And so the two villains strolled right through the police cordon. But as the gendarmes looked more closely at the bills...
5: Hey, Henri.
1: Oui?
5: This is the first picture I ever see of Washington with a mustache.
6: No wonder he shaved it off. He looks terrible.
5: Could he be a counterfeit?
6: Hey, watch what you say about George Washington. You want to break up NATO?
1: Nevertheless, this dollar is, how you say, the phony baloney.
0: And the police once again took up the chase, but too late. For a short time later, Boris and Natasha were on a jet plane heading for,
3: Yes, where are we headed, Boris?
1: To pick up the package we mailed.
3: Where did you address it, darling?
1: Think, Natasha. Who could you send a $1 million package to? He'd be dumb enough to give it back.
3: You don't mean...
1: Yes, I do.
0: Yes, that package, which arrived at its destination a few days later, was addressed to...
7: Goldwinkle Moose, Frostbat Falls, Minnesota.
4: That's me, all righty.
7: You're expecting a parcel from Paris, France?
4: Of course not. This is a family show.
7: Oh, boy. Sign here.
8: Did you send away for anything, Bullwinkle?
4: Just some wallpaper samples, Rock.
8: Wallpaper samples?
4: Yeah. I've been thinking of doing over the chicken coop.
0: The chicken coop? Well, it looks as if Bullwinkle may have the most valuable chicken coop on Earth.
4: You bet. These Buff Orpingtons don't come cheap, you know.
0: But remember, Boris and Natasha are on their way to get the painting back, and they'll let nothing stand in their way.
1: Especially nothing with antlers.
0: Oh, be sure to see our next episode, Transatlantic Chicken, or Hens Across the Sea.

0: Nick.
1: It's time once again for the blinding, overpowering, bone-chilling adventures of Nick Danger, America's try-harder detective.
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3: This is Nick Danger reporting. Now you see, I've really grown tired of modern life. It's beginning to get to me. For instance, take this intermeshed web of communication spanning the globe like an electronic spider web. It may seem all right in theory, but it assumes that spiders have something interesting to say. In reality, all spiders want to talk to each other about is flies. Fly futures, fly margins, stockpiling flies, buying and selling flies, transporting flies, breeding and raising flies, slaughtering flies, triple witching hours of flies, loaning flies, borrowing against flies, building equity in flies, governing flies, managing flies, training flies, promoting flies to management positions, paroling flies, keeping flies from smoking crack, helping flies help themselves, educating flies, keeping flies in their place, and the ever-popular eating flies. Wouldn't want to leave that one out. It makes you wonder. It seems to me that everything's gotten too global, too interconnected, too complicated. Whatever happened to a world that was too big to understand? A world where a fly could hide. A world where the phone didn't ring every 5 seconds. Was that my phone? Oh, gee, I better check my answering machine. I might have missed something important.
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Chesterfield packs more pleasure because it's more perfectly packed, thanks to Accuray. They satisfy the most. Around Dodge City and in the territory on West, there's just one way to handle the killers and the spoilers, and that's with a U.S. Marshal and the smell of gun smoke.

0: Gunsmoke, starring William Conrad. The transcribed story of the violence that moved west with young America. And the story of a man who moved with it.
1: I'm that man, Matt Dillon, United States Marshal. The first man they look for and the last they want to meet. It's a chancy job, and it makes a man watchful and a little lonely.

0: You get caught in the rain last night, Matt?
1: I never left the office, Doc.
0: I stayed home, too.
1: Yeah?
0: For once. Ordinarily, bad weather brings a rash of broken legs and babies with it. All out in the country somewhere.
1: You always told me living in the open's good for a man, Doc.
0: I said sun is good for a man.
1: Well, you'll get some sun next summer. And you'll complain just as hard about that.
0: When I think I could have an office back in Baltimore. When nice, clean people come to see me.
1: Yeah, but nobody needs you in Baltimore, Doc.
0: They get sick there, too, don't they?
1: Oh, I don't know. I've never been there.
0: You've never been? You've never been there.
1: Hello, John.
0: You wouldn't last 2 days in Baltimore, Matt.
1: No?
0: No. People are too polite and well-mannered.
1: Well, you teach me what it's like, Doc, but some other time.
0: Ah, there, now, you see what I mean? Yeah, that's what I mean. and Chester here. He could use a little refining, too.
1: Well, now, don't get carried away, Doc.
2: Good morning, Mr. John. Oh, Doc.
0: Good morning,
1: now,
0: Chester.
1: What are you doing out here, Chester?
2: Oh, I got up early this morning.
1: I saw you could sit on the porch here and watch the street like an old man.
2: I already swamped out the office, Mr. Dillon.
1: Yeah, for the first time in 2 weeks. Maybe you ought to get up early every morning.
2: Mm-mm. I've got too civilized for that.
0: You got too civilized.
1: Wait a minute. You didn't get up at all this morning. You were still up.
2: Yes, sir.
1: How much did you lose?
2: Oh, I wasn't gambling. I was sitting talking to a little old gal I met. Kindly keeping her out of the rain, you know.
0: We know, don't we? Yes, yeah. And it sure rained a barrel last night, too, didn't it, Chester?
2: It sure did, Doc.
1: Who's this?
2: Some kid. I never seen him before, Mr. Dillon.
3: You people tell me where I can find the marshal?
2: You done found him.
1: What's the trouble, son?
3: My name's Gildon. Andy Gildon. Just come up from Texas with a herd.
1: Oh, what's on your mind, Andy?
3: There's a man been shot, Marshal. An unarmed man.
1: What?
3: Up the river a ways, where we're holding the cattle. The trail boss shot him this morning before it got light. We put a guard on the boss.
1: Well, what's the name of this outfit?
3: They're Star M cattle, Marshal.
1: Star M? Then Harley Burke's the trail boss.
3: He won't be for long, not after this.
1: Well, Burke's a man of temper and he's pretty rough, but he's decent. It's hard to believe he'd shoot an unarmed man.
3: Well, he did, Marshal.
0: Is the man dead, son?
3: He's unconscious. Has been right along.
1: All right, let's get going, Doc.

0: that whistling man, Bobby Haggard, really started something. Tonight, we'd like to introduce a player piano that could have come right out of the Long Branch in Dodge City.
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0: Where is the man, Andy?
1: He's over yonder, behind that bush.
0: There's a lot of bush around this camp. Suppose you show me.
1: All right. I'm going to talk to Burke, Doc. You let me know what you find, huh?
0: I will, man.
2: Hey, you the marshal?
1: Yeah, that's right.
3: Just look at the guard they got on Burke there, Mr. Dillon.
1: Uh-huh.
2: I set the men to hold him, Marshal. He ain't going to get away.
1: Now, who are you?
2: I'm Ruman, Jack Ruman.
1: You help run this outfit?
2: No, I'm just a rider. Well, someone had to take over.
1: All right, Ruman, you can tell those men to fall back now.
2: All right. Stand back now, you men in the laws here. Stand back.
1: Now, hello, Burke.
4: Marshal.
1: They tell me you shot a man.
2: Oh, he shot him all right, Marshal. And Hodges wasn't even armed.
1: I wasn't asking you, Ruman.
2: You gotta hear the truth. Burke, he had done nothing but fight with Hodges the whole trip, on his neck about something every minute. Go on, you gotta admit it, Burke.
4: I had no use for him.
2: You hated him.
4: He was lazy and no good. Of course I hated him.
1: Burke, I've known you a good many years. You're as rough a trail boss as there is. You're rock-headed and you drive the men as hard as you do yourself, and I've seen you be downright mean about it.
4: Could be.
1: I sure never figured you'd shoot a man.
4: Yeah, surprised me too, Marshal.
1: All right, tell me what happened.
4: Well, it was raining. I'd been out with a guard. Only dry spot I could find when I come in was way over there by Hodges. I went to sleep, and he must have woke up and seen who it was. Then he come over and kicked me in the head. Hurt me bad, but somehow I got a bullet in him before I blacked out.
1: You didn't know he was unarmed.
4: What difference it'd make, Marshal?
1: Make a lot of difference if he doesn't live.
4: Doc here will know about that.
1: No.
0: Hello, Burke.
4: Doc.
1: Well, Doc, how is he?
3: He's dead.
1: Burke?
4: I know. I'll get my stuff together and come with you, Marshal.
1: Who's going to boss this outfit now?
4: Andy Gillen.
1: Andy? He's just a kid.
4: His pa owns this herd, Marshal.
1: Oh. What do you want, Burke?
4: Andy, your pa sent you on this drive to make a man out of you.
1: Working for a murderer?
4: You're boss now. Sell the herd, pay off the men, and get the rest of the money back to your pa. Can you do that? I'll be right with you, Marshal.
1: Fine boss he was.
2: Hey, Ruman, let's start moving them cattle downriver.
5: Righty. Let's go, you men. Hey, bring me
1: the mule. Well, what do you think, Doc?
0: Well, Matt, that man Hodges was shot in the head. And by somebody who was lying on the ground.
1: Well, Burke admits doing it.
0: Then I guess he did it all right.
1: Yeah, but there's something he isn't telling me, Doc. And knowing Harley Burke, I'm going to have a hard time finding out what it is. Sam!
6: Yeah, Marshal?
1: Bring me a beer, huh?
6: Why, sure.
2: Evening, Marshal.
1: Ah, hello, Ruman.
2: You get Burke down to jail all right this morning?
1: Yeah, he's in jail.
2: If ever I seen a man earn a hanging, he's it.
1: Huh? I take it you don't like him, Ruman.
2: We got along just fine, Marshal. Hey, you ain't seen Andy Gildon, have you?
1: Hey, he's been sitting over there with Kitty.
2: Where?
1: No, there he goes out the door. Looks like he's pretty drunk, too.
2: He is drunk. Been hunting everywhere.
6: Here you are, Marshal.
1: Oh, thanks, Sam. I think I'll take that beer over to the table with me. Hello, Kitty.
7: You sure take your time, Matt.
1: No. What's wrong?
7: You saw me sitting here with that drunken kid. Why didn't you come over?
1: Well, Andy Gildon may be a kid, but his pa owns the Star Inn. And Andy's now boss of the outfit.
7: I heard all about his pa.
1: He must be a rich man.
7: And he wasn't talking about his money.
1: Oh?
7: He hates him, Matt. I never heard anything like it.
1: Oh, why?
7: The old man's too strict, probably. Like sending him up the trail just to make a man out of him.
1: Yeah. Now that hasn't hurt him, Kitty.
7: Matt, I think that boy'd kill his pa if he had a chance. All he talked about was how he'd like to get back at him. What are you staring at me for?
1: What? Oh, I'm sorry, Kitty. I was just thinking.
7: Thinking about what?
1: I'm glad I talked to you, Kitty. Maybe now I can find out what Harley Burke's holding back from me.

0: I sure don't understand you, Marshal.
1: Oh, why not, Burks?
0: Come in this morning, turn me out of jail. Now you're taking me down to the stock pens. What for?
1: Well, I thought you'd like to know how young Gildon made out with the sale of those cattle.
0: I think you're lying.
1: Now, there he is with that fellow Ruman again. They seem to be pretty good friends, don't they?
0: I guess.
1: You just won't tell me anything, will you, Burke?
0: I'll tell you anything you want to know, Marshal.
1: Oh, yeah, sure. Now, morning, Andy.
2: Yeah.
1: Ruman.
2: What's Harley Burke doing out of jail?
1: A man gets cramped in there. I was walking him around a little.
2: Well, I ain't gonna be seen with no murder. Andy, I'll be in my room at the Dodge House should you want me.
3: Okay.
1: Now, did you sell the herd, Andy?
3: I sold it.
0: You get a good price?
3: It's no business of yours, Burke. Not no more.
1: Now, we can always find out from the agent, Andy.
3: All right. I got $20,000 payable tomorrow.
0: $20,000's a fair price. Your pa'll be pleased.
1: Why don't you take it to Mr. Bodkin at the bank tomorrow, Andy? He'll give you a note for it.
3: I don't need no bank. And I don't need no advice either, Marshal.
0: Now, look, Andy, you can't carry that money home in cash.
3: Why not?
0: Nobody does. There's too many jayhawkers and bushwhackers waiting along the trail. Now, you know that.
3: I don't know nothing. Except you can leave me alone. Both of you.
1: We're only trying to help, Andy.
3: I'll do my job, and you do yours, Marshal. You go hang Harley Burke.
1: Well, Burke?
0: Well, the boy's kind of headstrong, Marshal.
1: That's all you've got to tell me, huh?
0: That's all.
1: All right, then let's get back to jail.

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0: You sure are in a hurry, Mr. Dillon.
1: I want to find Andy before he talks to Ruman, Chester. It's been over a half hour already.
0: Well, here's his room. If he's in it.
1: Yeah, well, let's hope he is.
2: Who is it?
1: Open up, Andy.
2: What do you want now, Marshal?
1: Your gun.
2: Here now. What are you taking my gun for?
1: For Chester to hold on you while he's walking you to jail.
2: Jail? Well, you're talking crazy, Marshal.
1: Keep your voice down. Now, here's his gun, Chester. And you put him in a fire cell. And you keep him quiet, huh? Real quiet.
0: I understand. Come on, get moving, Andy.
2: Ow! Now, look here.
0: You don't shut up, I'll lump up your head with this gun.
2: You can't arrest me. I ain't done nothing.
0: Get moving.
2: You can't do this.
0: Of course I can. Keep walking.

0: Hello, Marshal.
1: I'd like to talk to you, Roman.
0: Sure, come on in.
1: Roman, have you seen Andy Gilden in the last half hour?
0: For sure. You was there, at the stock pen. Why?
1: Well, a few minutes ago, he was seen leaving town, riding north.
0: So?
1: I saw him myself. He was riding awful fast, Roman.
0: A lot of men ride out of town, Marshal. Maybe he's got a gal out the country somewhere.
1: Yeah, maybe.
0: Well, what you thinking?
1: I was with the agent who bought the Star M herd.
0: Yeah?
1: He got the $20,000 up today, and he didn't have to wait till tomorrow.
0: Say he was headed north?
1: Yeah, that's what I was thinking. Texas is south of here.
0: Stealing that money. Stealing it from his own paw.
1: Looks that way.
0: Well, ain't you gone after him, Marshal?
1: Well, he's a Gilden. I kind of look on it as a family matter, Roman.
0: And I'm going after him.
1: No, you're not. You go after him, there'll be a fight. Maybe a killing. We'll let his paw worry
0: about it. I'm going after him, Marshal. You can't stop me.
1: Can't I, Roman?
0: Yeah, Marshal. You got Burke back in jail?
1: Yeah.
0: Well, I got something to say. And I want him to hear it, too.

0: Cells are out back, rooming through that door there.
1: All righty.
0: Burke, Ruman's got something he wants both of us to hear.
2: Ruman, huh? Well, I've been waiting long enough.
3: What do you mean?
2: It was you who kicked me in the head and shot Hodges. You know what you're going to say?
3: It was not me done it.
2: Of course it was.
3: Now, don't be a fool, Burke. What'd I get out of it? I don't hate old man Gildon. I don't want to steal his money.
2: Nobody stole his money.
3: Mean you ain't heard?
2: Heard what?
3: Andy got paid off for them cattle today, and he rode out of town headed north.
2: He did, huh?
3: And what's more, he told me he killed Hodges.
4: He's lying, and I can prove it.
5: Shut up, Andy.
3: They tricked us. Andy, they tricked us. They got us crossing each other.
4: Ruman killed him, and I can prove it.
3: Oh, I'll kill you for that.
6: Ruman.
0: Chester.
7: Chester, he got him all right. Got him right in the head. He's dead.
2: What'd you let him do that for, Marshal?
0: Well, he wouldn't have talked if I'd have disarmed him, Burke. I had to take a chance.
2: Yeah, I guess you did.
0: Maybe if you had talked, none of this would have happened.
2: Well, I knew I didn't shoot that man, Marshal. But I knew the only way I'd ever find out who did was to just wait and see what they was after.
0: Well, you knew they were in it together down at the stock pens. You knew they were going to keep the money.
2: Yeah, but I didn't know which one was the killer.
0: Well, it doesn't matter much now. Andy's dead and Ruman will hang anyway. But why were you protecting the two of them? Why did you take the blame?
2: Because I was afraid it might have been the kid that done it. Old man Gildon's the best friend I got in this world. I couldn't never have faced him if I'd brought his boy up here to hang.
0: Oh. I understand the boy hated him.
2: But he didn't hate Andy, Marshal. All he wanted was for him to be a man.
0: Well, something went wrong with that.
2: Sure did.
0: Burke.
2: Yeah?
0: You did all you could. When the old man hears the whole story, he'll know what a good friend you've been.

0: In a moment, our star, William Conrad.
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2: You know, one of the most unpopular men on the frontier was the peace officer. Most everyone felt that they had some reason to dislike him. But next week, a man arrives in Dodge who wants to be Marshal. And that was the West. Good night.
0: 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Featured in the cast were William Idelson, Lawrence Dobkin, and Vic Perrin. Harley Bear is Chester, Howard McNear is Doc, and Georgia Ellis is Kitty.
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What's that? Shortwave. Take it down, quick. What's it say? Ah, shut up. What'd that mean? You too? Quiet, numbskulls. I'm broadcasting.

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A bolt of fear went through him as they thundered through the sky, for he saw the riders coming home.

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0: Here we go, the original Vaughn Monroe.
1: Oh, yeah, that was, he's, what a smooth voice.
0: Yeah, that's a good one. That's a good one, all right.
1: Yes.
0: Good evening, ladies and gentlemen. Today is the 20th. The 20th of May for 2018, and we're here on the Grits Radio Show right here on Area 51 WBCQ, Monticello, Maine, the United States of America. Going to play an hour of music for you.
1: Yep.
0: Nothing too outrageous for you, Val.
1: Oh, good.
0: Nothing too crazy. And we do have a bad movie.
1: Oh, my. I can't even.
0: Yes, it was particularly terrible.
1: particularly terrible.
0: Yeah, well, it was another one that... was that one on Netflix as well? No, that was on YouTube.
1: It was a trauma. That's all I'm going to say.
0: We'll be back, folks.

0: There's your TV theme for the week, Val.
1: It's just, I can't. It's right on the tip of my tongue.
0: Eric Estrada.
1: Oh, Chips?
0: Yes.
1: Oh, that's right, too. Because yeah.
0: Did you watch that show?
1: Once in a while.
0: Yeah.
1: Not a lot, but that's a very familiar. You knew the theme song from it.
0: Okay. Because I didn't have a clue.
1: No, really?
0: No, I picked it out, but and so I knew what it was. But no, I would have never remembered that in a million years, because I didn't watch that kind of stuff.
1: I didn't watch it very much, you know. They were kind of goofy.
0: Oh, boy, who'd we have before that? Joe Jackson with the band, wore blue shirts. Grand Funk with Flight of the Phoenix. Humble Pie, 30 Days in the Hole. Jason and the Scorchers, Broken Whiskey Glass. And the Jefferson Airplane started everything off with Won't You Try Saturday Afternoon.
1: I recognize that right away.
0: There we go.
1: Gracie's voice.
2: Ladies and gentlemen, we here at the Grit Studio, Valerie and I, we love to watch movies.

0: movie this week, folks.
1: Oh, you poor things.
0: Another trauma. Another trauma. And it was on that YouTube site that we told you about. It is WTVF on YouTube. You look that up and you'll see thousands of these...
1: messes?
0: Gems.
1: Yes,
0: this one was called Star Worms 2, a trauma film, like I said. Attack of the Pleasure Pods.
1: Yeah, that was like, I don't know where
0: that
1: the attack came
0: in. That was pretty bad, that tent that looked like a penis.
1: Oh, well, know? That was done for a reason,
0: yeah,
1: you know.
0: Yeah, that was the pleasure tent.
1: It absolutely
0: tent.
1: Made no sense at all.
0: It really did not make any sense. It was really... pretty bad, folks. I mean, there wasn't even a whole lot of blood splashing and everything for a trauma film.
1: But there
0: film.
1: Wasn't even much of a storyline.
0: No, not at all.
1: It's like they threw a bunch of stuff together.
0: Not at all.
1: I don't know. I think that they were losing it then.
0: It wasn't funny either.
1: No.
0: You know? I mean, which is some of these trauma films, they're funny in just the way that they're done, so over-the-top camp. But this was just bad.
1: It wasn't camp at
0: all.
1: It
0: wasn't camp at all. This was just bad.
1: No,
0: so.
1: I was dozing.
0: Star Worms 2, Attack of the Pleasure Pods on the YouTube WTVF channel. Avoid it, folks, unless you want to torture yourself or possibly fall asleep during the middle of this thing, because it was bad.
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0: Well, the Bad Song of the Week...
1: I don't even know what you chose.
0: Another William Shatner.
1: Oh, well,
0: and
1: you like
0: I,
1: Bill
0: I may
1: Shatner.
0: Have played
1: so
0: this
1: crazy.
0: Before, but it's a keeper.
1: It's a keeper.
0: Rocket Man.
1: Oh, yeah.
0: Rocket Man.
1: Yep, definitely.
0: Yeah.
1: It's bad, but it's good.
0: Check it out, folks.
3: Pack my bags. Last night, pre-flight. 0 hour. 9 a.m. And I'm gonna be high. As a kite by then. Oh, I miss the earth so much. I miss my wife.

0: The touchdown brings me back again to find I'm not the man they think I am back home. Oh, no, no, no, I'm a rocket man. Rocket man. Burning out his fuse out here alone.
1: I think it's gonna be a long, long time till touchdown bring me round again and find I'm not the man they think I am at home. Oh, no, no, no, I'm a rocket man. Rocket man, burning out his fuse out here alone.

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0: I think it's gonna be a long, long time. 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
1: What do you think, Phil?
0: Oh, no.
1: What do you think?
2: We haven't heard this in a long time. I don't seem to recall.
1: Yeah, there's a
2: I never really did like Rocket Man very much, but I think I might like this one day.
1: Really?
2: Well,
1: really? You don't like the Elton John one? Yeah, well, yeah.
2: Not really. I never did.
1: Yeah.
2: Yeah, it was so overplayed, you know. But Shatner is a pisser. I'm telling you.

0: song is too long.
1: I don't think it's going to be a long, long time. And I think it's going to be a long, long time. And I think it's going to be a long, long time.
2: Good evening.
3: Is it's your wife a goer? Hey, know what I mean?
2: I beg your pardon?
3: Your wife, does she go, eh? Does she go, eh?
2: Well, she sometimes goes, yes.
3: Oh, I bet she does, say no more, know what I mean, nudge.
2: I'm afraid I don't quite follow you.
3: Follow me, that's good. Hey, nod's as good as a wink to a blind bat.
2: Are you selling something?
3: Selling? Very good. Hey. You're wicked, eh? Say no more.
2: But I am.
3: Is your wife a sport, eh?
2: Oh, she likes sport, yes.
3: I bet she does.
2: As a matter of fact, she's very fond of cricket.
3: Who isn't? Likes games, eh? Knew she would. Likes games, eh? She's been around a bit. Been around.
2: She has travelled, yes. She's from Scarsdale.
3: Say no more! Carsdale, say no more, Squire!
2: I wasn't going to.
3: Oh, well, never mind, dig. Is your wife interested in photography, eh? Photographs, eh? He asked him knowingly.
2: Photography?
3: Snap, grin, wink, nudge, say no more.
2: Holiday snaps.
3: They could be taken on holiday. Candid photography.
2: No, I'm afraid we don't have a camera.
3: Oh, still. Whoa, hey. Whoa, hey.
2: Look, are you insinuating something?
3: Oh, no. Yes.
2: Well?
3: Well, you're a man of the world, Squire.
2: Yes.
3: I mean, you've been around a bit, you know, like you've done it.
2: What do you mean?
3: Well, I mean, like, you've slept with a lady.
2: Yes.
3: What's it like?

0: baby! Wanna live?
1: Don't pass her by. She knows how to make a man's trip worthwhile. And before you've gone very far, you'll see why they call her Teenage Tramp. Teenage Tramp. Old enough, ripe enough for whatever comes her way. Yesterday there was Frankie, Johnny, and Eddie. Today is another day for Teenage Tramp. Released by NMD Films. Rated R. Under 17, not admitted without parent.
2: That's right. That's right. We forgot that we were going to review that.
3: Brains, but we know, and I.
2: Yeah.
3: We will. Write it down.
2: Write it down. Teenage Tramp.
3: Yep. Next week we'll be broadcasting from the campground.
2: Yes, so. That's right. We'll be live in Paper Tree in
3: Connecticut.
2: What is it? Easton, Connecticut?
3: Eastland.
2: East Ford.
3: East
2: that's
3: Ford,
2: it.
3: Eastland,
2: Eastford,
3: whatever. We know where it is.
2: So, yeah, what are we here? How'd you like that Shatner Rocket Man? You know, that
3: oh
2: was...
3: Oh, my God.
2: I should get a better recording of that. I think that was recorded right off of TV. Kind of sounded like
3: probably,
2: it.
3: Yeah.
2: The Python nudge, you know, of course. And Skinner and Omar with Hard Times and Land of Plenty. Guess Who with Musicione. That's a great album, that the Guess Who number 10. We'll see you all next week, folks.
3: Have a great one.
4: You lame brains can't do anything right, can you?
5: Boy, am I glad he's gone. I'm... Oh! Oh! Oh! Don't be afraid now, boys. But let's get out of here! Whoa, whoa, whoa. Whoa, whoa, whoa.

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1: Now here is another funny and ridiculously incongruous facet to this industry. Somewhere along the way, a really funny stratification started, a semantic cesspool. When you hear people say good rooms, classrooms, and I always say that if I came to this town and they're going to give me $5,000 a week to work the Fairmont, or they're going to give me $5,050 a week to work the Christian Science Reading Room, I'll be at the reading room like that, without thinking twice. There are good rooms I like to work. The editorial office of the New York Times is a good room. Rooms don't have any identity. But a lot of guys don't feel that way. And this is about such a comic. Scene opens up Sherman Oaks, California. There with his agent. The pool isn't in yet, but the patio is dry. Well, Bullets, I'm tired of working the toilets, man. I've had it. I mean, you don't know. It's a drag, man. There's a lot of guys who start me in a business. They've been on Steve Allen show, Sullivan show. I'm not moving, man. Why I'm not moving, I figured out, is I never worked a classroom. I want you to get me a class date, man. I'll work it for short line, but I need one class date. Hey, why don't you stop breaking my chops, huh? You're getting $3,500 a week in Vegas in the lounge. That spit? Yeah, but it's not, it's the lounge again. It's not the big room, man. But you don't need it, sweetie, baby, booby, sweetie. I want a class date. I can't keep going back to Montreal. That's it. I want a class date. All right, like what? I don't know, I was thinking, how about the Palladium Theater in London? What are you, a nut? It's a vaudeville house. It's a vaudeville house, Joey Bishop played it, Alan King played it. Look, I don't want no grief with you, man, forget it. You don't get me the Palladium, I want a release in the office and that's it. All right, they argue back and forth 2 weeks later. All right, you satisfied? Making an old man out of me, I'm telling you. You're gonna open up the 19th with Georgia Gibbs, Bobby Breen, and Helen Noga, Bruno Hauptmann's son, for some insurance there. He's doing a double with Barbara Burns Jr. It's called Smoke the Bazooka. Then I think they're going to bring in, for the weekend, Leibowitz and the Scottsboro Boys for poetry and jazz. And it'll swing. But if you bomb, I'm telling you, it's not the theater for you. You're all right in the joints, man, but this is a different kind of Why don't you stop? I'm going to murder these people, man. Murder them. You'll end up booking the house, I'm telling you, man. All right. I got my act tight now. I got 24 minutes of dynamite. I know every laugh is. You know, I can work to all kinds of people, too. Work the Jewish people, I learn how to say tokus, all right? Now, when I work to musicians, I do a bit called hep smoker reefer, all right? Got them right in my pocket. Work to the eggheads, I do that Stevenson stuff. I got it down, man. 24 minutes, wherever I go, I kill them. All right, now it happens. He gets the date, the snob appeal sets in, the good room, the classroom. First thing he does, it's those corny mohair suits they got there. The shirt with the ruffles, shoes with the tassels. It's all his music recopied. Frank Dell, Dean of Satire and Mimicry, Funatics. Now all the people in town give him the going away party. The saints and sinners who have meetings and make nothing but scatological references, out and out oral pornography, and then rationalize by giving milk to children at the end, right? The friars, the lambs, and all those nitwit groups. Now, he's made it, right? And he got the cufflinks and the gang at Lindy's Knock 'em Dead, Sweetie. It starts, the rehearsal, a 10-act bill. They've got Jerry Lewis in for 4 days to close because his new disease and he'll help everybody out. No laughs, a lot of charity, though. He's helping muscular dystrophy that he brought about. Hey, Dean. And don't give to the other muscular dystrophy, just to his. It's a rehearsal.
2: All right, boys and girls. Line it up, Freddie. Pass out the books there, all right? Let's see. The first act will be the Dunhills, all right? Letter A, back to the code to begin and suck for and bang. Okay, segue into the Nick Lucas tribute. Tiptoe through the tulips. Okay, tacit banjo chorus. And sing. Oh, into Maria Callas. Canceled? All right. All right. Bronco and his dog. How much is that dog in the window? Next cue, drummer catch it with the rim shot as he says, what do we do when we see Hitler? Dogless leg crashed. There we go. Next there, Ron and his Swiss bells. All right, Ron, work this. The bells of St. Mary, bum, bum, bum. An epileptic, they put him to work. Good boy, the Americans are marvelous for rehabilitating people. That's smashing. Next, into Wanda and her birds. Okay, Wanda, no use working the bees, sweetheart. Leave them in the cages. All right, we'll just take it for time. Okay. Da-da-dum-ya-da-da-da-dum. Sustain the chord. Key bird comes out, takes the flags out of her mouth into over there. It's a long way to Tipperary. My buddy, cha-cha and off. All right? Yeah, there you go. Okay. All right, get the comedian up here. Frank Dell. Come up here, son. Let's see. Who till comic reaches mic? Fade. Okay, next cue. That's why... That's why Christine can never come home. All right, take it away. That's why Christine never can... Letter A. Next cue, Liberace. What crap. Yes. Let's see, that's remember Pearl Harbor. Oh, really? Next year. Let's go up to show business heaven. And the great Al Jolson. Same crap week after week. Yes. Disgusting. Oh, no, son, I'm sorry. We were just talking over some boys that were here before. I'm sure you do the impressions different. You probably do them as children. Music is beautiful. We'll talk about it tonight. That night, the show. One of these opening nights where everybody is just killing the audience, one act after the other. Tremendous amount of rapport between every performer and the audience. Now, Georgia Gibbs is on. This comic follows her. Georgia Gibbs has now been on for 45 minutes, and she's really wrapping them up. Now she's really gaining momentum. Does the Broadway Melody 1938 medley. And she's got them like this, holding them. Ben-Hur, Daddy, Yajon. Off, on, now into heavyweight numbers. Ailey, Ailey, boom. Back now. The tribute to Sir Harry Lauder, boom, boom. Okay, Vigino Mare, Sorrento, killing them. Off, standing ovation, finally gets off. The comic is still waiting. He's had a wonderful afternoon. He's given his picture to the delicatessen, and he's swinging, right? Ladies and gentlemen, the Palladium Theatre proudly presents America's fastest rise young comedian and dean of satire, Mr. Frank Dell. Well, good evening, ladies and gentlemen, and certainly nice to be here at the most famous theatre in the world, the wonderful Palladium Theatre. Ha ha! Well, folks, I just got back from Las Wages, Nevada. Funny thing about working Las Wages, folks, the way to make a lot of money there, when you get off the plane, walk right into the propeller. I tell you, funny thing happened, folks. This little pansy walked into the bar, and then into the motel jokes, the army jokes, the impressions, 10, 12, 15 minutes, and he's bombing nothing. But not left one. Now he goes into the dying jokes. Oh, well, folks, I wasn't born here, but I'm sure dying here. Ha! A lot of different ways to die. And blah, blah, blah. Now he starts with putting the audience down. Well, Freddie boy, I see it's little Squaresville. Little Squaresville for the first show. The greatest in them all. Oh, not the baby man. That crappy. Let's go to show business heaven. How about it, maestro, eh? How about it, maestro? Alec, electrician, let's hit it, boys. I'll rock a bye, my baby. Walks off, gets a little courtesy applause. Two people, sounds like Citizen Kane. Terrible. The only two people that are laughing are the two usherettes who bawl everybody who play the theater. Find the comic back in his dressing room. Knock at the door. Enter the house booker, the employer. Come in. Hello, son. How do you do? My name is Val Parnell. I'm the house booker here, and you had quite a grim crowd out there, didn't you? I don't think I've seen anything like this in quite a few years. You just couldn't get off the ground. You were out there for a couple of hours, weren't you? Boy, that was certainly rough. Unfortunately, I didn't see you work while I was in New York. Jack Duran told me that you did quite a good job in Rochester, and bit for bit, to take your act apart, let's see now. That Hep Smoke Aretha bit was quite avant-garde. We never had any reefer humor here, and see if Miss Toklas is in with a candy for me. And you're quite a sensitive performer. That was evidenced by the continual references to Liberace and Christina, I guess. My wife thought you were marvelous. She got all that good Hep stuff you did. After you went off, we had a bit of a meeting, and we kicked a lot of ideas around. And one of them was that there's a boat leaving Thursday, and I was wondering if you'd mind signing this release here. Yeah. This is no reflection on your talent. You're very clever, but we'll protect each other. Just sign it right here. Sign what? The release. What do you think? You got a banana here, Johnny? Well, I don't understand the reference to foodstuff, son. What are you putting me on? You mean to tell me every comedian that comes out of here breaks up the first show? Now, I'm used to working at smart, sophisticated nightclubs. You know, you got a lot of kids out there that don't know what the hell is going on. They don't know what the score is. They didn't dig my fag bits and the reefer bits. I didn't even do my fag at the ball game yet. Son, I'm afraid it's not the bits, you see. It's the totality. You see, I know this. You don't know nothing, you nitwit. You come over here, man. Like, just stay there. You're not going to cancel me out of here, man. I don't know who the hell you think you're talking to, but this is it for me, man. This isn't Toledo. This is across the ocean. You can't cancel me like this. Now, wait a minute, man. Just a minute. Sorry I got hot with you like that, man. But you got to give me another chance, man. You got to... I hate to cop out like this, but this means a lot to me, man. Like, in first place, my manager didn't want me to have it. And you realize what the hell Variety will do to me? Let me do tonight, Joe. Please, just tonight, all right? All right, son, we'll see what tonight brings. That night, Georgia Gibbs has been on now for 2 hours. She's now into her tribute to Sophie Tucker, Hello God number. And just killing the people, really wrapped up now in a nice parcel. And she's wailing, boom, boom, off, bows. Now into offbeat Scotch bits, Will Fife, My Heart Belongs to Glasgow, and on and on. And after murdering the audience, leaves them limp, she comes back and does this for an encore. Oh, you've been so good to me, ladies and gentlemen. Do you know, I realize that a vaudeville stage is no place for sentiment. But I wonder if at this time we could have a moment of silence for the poor boys who went to Dunkirk and never came back. Boys who will never again see the bright lights of Piccadilly. Boys who are gone. Why are the boys gone? The boys are dead. You know, you couldn't follow that except a leper on the Art Baker show. You asked for it, an arm, right? Finally, she walks off, people sobbing. The audience is completely depressed. The ones that aren't sobbing uncontrollably are grabbing for digitalis. Just too much.
1: Ladies and gentlemen, the Palladium Theatre proudly presents America's fastest rising young comedian and dean of satire. Here he is, his fun time, Frank Dell.
2: Well, good evening, ladies and gentlemen, and nice to be here at the most famous theater in the world, the wonderful Palladium Theater. Folks, a funny thing, I just got back from a delightful, crazy little town, a crazy, crazy place called Las Wages. You know, folks, a funny thing about working Las Wages, Nevada, and ring-a-ding, into the toilet for good this time, forget it. Not one layer. Oh, I see. We got little Squaresville again. Little Squaresville. Squaresville. Now, the manager is watching him from the wings. All right. Oh, that's right. You just keep watching me. His concept of being hip. Don't you worry, a nitwit. I'll grab him. Little slow starter. Little backstage rib, folks. We always rib each other, me and the manager. Ha ha. Thought you'd get a kick out of it. All right. Keeps reaching, punching her. Nice, tasty Martha Rabbits picking his nose heavy in. Do a little bit here and go. I'm going to go up and ring-a-ding. And it's granite out there. Jefferson, Washington, Lincoln. Forget it. It's like not there, but keep punching and punching. It's a nice way to treat an American, folks. Thanks a lot for that. Yeah. And I was in on a few bucks that went to you people, too. I was in the service, too, guys. That means anything to you, maybe. I was over there myself. He's sweating, he's nervous, he's doing Georgia Gibbs' tunes. At a left field, right? And let's go to heaven with show business. Oh, yeah, for the other day I heard a fella, Faye, forget it, get it, nothing. They're looking at a mean face, just staring up there. 1,500 people in oil painting, get it. He's trying. All right, folks, then a little bit here, Screw Ireland, folks. How about that, huh? They really bum-wrapped you, the IRA. I read about them. They're really no good. Screw the Irish. What do you say about that one? Yeah, sir. Yeah, they really give you a hard time, those Micks. How about it, folks? Screw the Irish. What do you say about that thing, huh? Okay, a heckler in the balcony.
3: That's the funniest thing you've said all night, boy. That's right. Screw Ireland. Screw Ireland.
2: Take it easy, Buster. Let's not get out of line. It's just a little joke now.
3: Buster, Screw Ireland. Screw Ireland.
2: The manager. What's going on out there?
3: Screw Ireland. Screw Ireland. Get that bum off the stage. Go to the newsreel. Screw the bastard Irish. Get the bobbies back, folks. Screw the Irish. They stole the grail. Back.
2: Back to the dressing room. Yeah. Knock at the door, enter once again. The house booker. Ooh, goddamn, son. Oh, dear. Oh, I don't believe what's going on out there. Go ahead, you sadist, get a nail, do it upright. I don't believe what went on out there. Just don't believe it. You're a bloody Mau Mau. I swear to God, son, Robert Rourke really missed something with you. Now look, son, I don't mind these boys that come out and they start with the same word every night. They finish with the same word. Perhaps they're not too creative or funny, maybe. But goddamn, son, you've got a knack of making people vicious. There's a difference in not getting laughs and changing the architecture of the theater. You're not funny, that's all. I mean, face it. How old a man are you? I should say 34 or 35. It's not too late, you know. Take the cloth, something. Forget it. You might be good with those evangelist things.

0: those who say the richest man in England was the Earl of Crankcase. I use the past tense because one day in back of his ancestral home, Abominable Manor, the Earl decided to take a swim.
1: I shall take a short dip and then have tea.
0: Unfortunately, the Earl was absent-minded. Not only didn't he have any tea in the house, but he didn't have a pool. The effects of the tragedy were far-reaching. Before the week was out, the three surviving members of the Crankcase family gathered at the law firm of Lamb, Curry, and Rice for the reading of the will. These were distant nephews of the late Earl, Filcher, Belcher, and Jay.
2: Oh, how we grieve our dear uncle's passing.
3: Oh, how we'll miss him.
4: Oh, how much did he leave us?
5: Nothing. The entire estate consisting of £1 million note goes to the new Earl of Crankcase, and this is what he looks like.
0: The only existing photograph was a glossy 8x10 of a 12x4 foot. On the sole of the foot was an inscription reading, Rue Britannia.
5: Find a foot with that on it and I'll show you the new Earl.
0: Wasting not a second, the nephews searched their souls.
2: Mine says, don't tread on me. Fiddlesticks.
3: Mine says, walk softly and carry a big stick. Oh, prunes.
4: How do you spell Britannia?
0: It was apparent that the heir apparent was none of them. By the end of the week, the law offices were overrun with barefoot boys with lots of cheek, all claiming to be the new Earl. It was just about then that a prominent London physician made a startling discovery.
3: This isn't the foot of a man, it's the foot of a moose.
0: And that brings us to Frostbite Falls, Minnesota, home of our stalwart hero, Rocket J. Squirrel.
6: Oh, I hate my uncle, but I love my antlers, 'cause antlers are a moose's best friend. Hey, Rock!
7: Huh? What is it, Bullwinkle?
6: Hand me my shower cap, will you?
7: Yeah, here you are.
6: Thanks. Anything I can't stand is wet horns.
7: Say, have you seen the morning paper? It says here they're looking for a moose foot with Rue Britannia on it.
6: You mean like this?
7: Yeah, like that. Bullwinkle, your foot!
6: Sure it's my foot. I got another one just like it. They come in pairs, you know.
7: But, Bullwinkle...
6: Sometimes they come in apples and kumquats, but mostly in pairs.
7: Yeah, but those words on the bottom of your foot, don't you know what that means?
6: Yeah, I got a scrub, Hardy.
7: No, you're the new Earl of Crankcase.
0: Notifying the Crankcase lawyer of the big news, the boys then departed for England.
5: Here's champion news, gentlemen. The new Earl has been located and will arrive within the hour aboard the SS Flotsam.
2: Oh, how jolly.
4: Here, here.
8: By the way, sir, what would happen if the Earl were to meet with a timely accident?
5: Why, then you chaps would split the inheritance.
0: Flushed with incentive, the nephews dashed to the nearest beach just as a channel swim got underway. Pretending to be part of the competition, the cunning threesome dove into the water and appeared to be swimming to France. However, they had barely left shore when suddenly they veered at a 90-degree angle and set a more or less indirect course for the good ship Flotsam, which had just entered the harbor.
6: Look out this porthole, Rock. They got the strangest-looking porpoises in these waters.
7: Those aren't porpoises, Bullwinkle.
6: What then, mermen?
7: Nah, they're probably diving for pennies.
0: Actually, they were diving for the bottom of the boat. Once there, they promptly drilled a gaping hole.
6: Awful warm cabin we're in. Look how we're perspiring.
7: Bullwinkle, that's seawater.
0: Indeed it was, and in a matter of minutes, the cabin was almost filled. Will this turn out to be a one-episode story? Don't miss Earl and Water Don't Mix, or next time, take the drain.

Adventures of the Texas Rangers, starring Joel McRae as Ranger Jace Pearson. Another authentic reenactment of a case transcribed from the files of the Texas Rangers.

0: Names, dates, and places in the following story are fictitious for obvious reasons. The events themselves are a matter of record.
1: 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And then there's the program with a heart, Strike It Rich. 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And for more fun, listen for Bob and Ray, those two zany comics. Then there's Music and Charm with Dial Dave Garraway. 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And now, here's today's adventure with the Tales of the Texas Rangers.
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2: It is 4:30 a.m. on the morning of January 6, 1943. About 12 miles east of Humboldt, Texas, an army troop train roars westward through the darkness. In the smoking room of one sleeping car, a burly private of 30 plays solitaire. His lone companion, a 19-year-old PFC, stares out of the window.
3: What do you see out there in the dark, anyway?
4: Texas?
3: Well, take a good look. It'll be a long time. You live around here, don't you?
4: About 40 miles south, Pinker, Texas. My mother had an operation a couple of days ago. Sure wished I could see her.
3: Well, you got it bad, kid. Never can beat this game. Ever been away from home before?
4: We used to go to Beaumont to visit my grandmother. Never been out of Texas in my whole life.
3: Yeah, you ain't missed nothing. I've been as far as New Jersey. You can have it, and this stinking army with it.
4: Why are you always sounding off about the army?
3: Maybe you found a home in it.
4: Well, it's the only one we'll have for a mighty long time.
3: Not me. I'm saying adios any minute now. Like I told you back at camp, I'm getting off this train before we get to that port. You've been thinking about what I was telling you?
4: Well, yeah, I guess I have. But I ain't skipping the outfit.
3: Well, I am. No Jap's gonna shove a bayonet in my belly.
4: How are you gonna get off the train?
3: Well, we're starting up the Cap Rock. I can jump off easy any time the train slows down on one of these upgrades.
4: Suppose you get caught?
3: I expect to be, sooner or later. Don't you see it, kid? They catch me, give me a court-martial. I get 6 months or a year. That's better than a Jap bullet, ain't it?
4: I don't know.
3: You could go home and see your mother and wait for the MPs to bring you back, so you get 6 months. Or maybe you can volunteer for overseas duty and they forget the court-martial.
4: Well, suppose they're waiting there before I even see my mother.
3: They won't even know we're gone until they get to the POE. What do you say, Dawsey?
4: If I could get back to the outfit again.
3: Better make up your mind. I'm taking off. You coming?
4: Well, it's taking a big chance.
3: Now just say yes or no.
4: All right, I'm coming.
3: Good deal. Now let's make it fast. Go on down the steps. Go on, jump!
4: Hey, don't push!
3: That won't hurt you. Come on. We're in a pretty rugged country. We got a lot of walking to do.
4: Sun's coming up. It's going to get hot pretty soon.
3: What's a little heat? As long as we're away from that chicken army. Well, how's it feel to be a free man, Dawsey?
4: I'm sorry I did it.
3: What's eating you?
4: I've been thinking. You got me in a lousy mess.
3: For crying out loud, I did you a favor. You was on your way overseas.
4: And I wished I still was.
3: What's got into you anyway?
4: It wasn't right to leave the other guys. It wasn't right.
3: Now, why did you go? You want to see your mother, don't you?
4: Yeah, I did. But not this way. You think I want her to find out I deserted? She was proud I was in the army.
3: Well, all right, crybaby.
4: Shut up!
3: Who you telling to shut up?
4: Now, you touch me, Leo, and I'll bust you with one of them rocks.
3: Ah, now, look, kid, we're traveling together. Let's keep it peaceful, huh?
4: Well, okay.
3: Hey, there's a road up ahead. Can you make out that sign on the fence?
4: Keep cattle gate closed, Mather Ranch.
3: Say, maybe we can chow down with the hands.
4: I'm giving myself up as soon as we're at the ranch house.
3: Oh, no, you're not.
4: Look, I ain't listening to you no more. If I tell the Army the truth, maybe they'll let me go back to the outfit.
3: You ain't going nowhere except with me. No crybaby's going to ruin my plans.
4: I don't care about your plans. I'm going back to the outfit.
3: That's what you think.
4: Let me go. You can't stop me.
3: I'll show you what I can do.
4: No.
3: Why, you dirty little...
4: You can't stop me. I don't want to fight you no more, Benson. So don't start up again, eh? Now, come on. Get up and let's get going. Hey, Benson, why don't you get up? Benson, what's wrong with you? Holy cow.
2: Later that morning, the sheriff of Humboldt County was called to the Mather Ranch. Elderly Pete Mather had been severely beaten and his car stolen. The sheriff drove to the scene and immediately requested the aid of the Texas Rangers. Rangers Jace Pearson and Clay Morgan met the sheriff at the ranch at 11 a.m. After a brief talk with the sheriff, the Rangers went into the bedroom to interview the victim.
5: Sounds like somebody really worked the old man over.
6: Yeah, I hope he can give us a lead on who did it. Mr. Mather?
7: Yes?
6: I'm Ranger Pearson. This is Ranger Morgan. You feel up to answering a few questions?
7: Go ahead.
6: Would you tell us exactly what happened?
7: Well, I went to the barn and fixed some harness and heard something round back and went around to look.
6: What was it, Mr. Mather?
7: Well, a soldier trying to start my car. I got a .32 Rio, parked it around there. He was trying to steal it.
6: And what'd you do?
7: Well, I yelled at him and told him to get out of there and ran over to pull him out. He jumped out on me and knocked me around. I fell down and he kicked me here in the head.
6: What'd he look like?
7: He had an army uniform on, blood on it, face marked up like he's been fighting.
6: Was he a big fella, Mr. Mather?
7: Well, he better than average size, black hair, Texas boy, way he talked. I'd known him again if I saw him.
6: Remember anything about his uniform, shoulder patch, anything like that?
7: A patch?
6: Yeah, usually wear them just off the left shoulder. It tells what outfit he's with.
7: Oh, yeah, I do remember. It was a kind of a bell and a firecracker going crossways in front of it.
5: It's the 903rd Infantry Division, Jason. Their camp's located over in the east part of the state. That narrows it down some.
6: Yeah, could be any one of 15,000 men. We learned the 903rd Division had left their camp, and because of the troop movement, no man had been granted leave. The Army promised a quick check with the 903rd. The next morning at Ranger headquarters, I received a call from the Adjutant General's office. Thanks. Thanks a lot.
5: Well, what'd you find out, Jason?
6: 20. Two soldiers went AWOL from the 903rd. One's Frank Dorsey and the other's Leo Benson. Both disappeared from a troop train on the Santa Fe, somewhere in this general area.
5: Well, we can break it down even further. Mr. Mather said the soldier was a Texan.
6: They both are. Dorsey comes from Pinker, and Benson's hometown's Abilene.
5: Pinker's only 40 miles from here. Maybe we better go over there first.
6: Could be Dorsey wanted the car to get home. Let's go pay him a visit. We drove over to Pinker, Texas, and went to Dorsey's address. Turned out to be a small farmhouse about 5 miles north of town. No one seemed to be at home.
5: Think he's in there playing possum?
6: Could be. Let's go around. Hey, wait a minute. Car's slowing down to turn in here.
5: Yeah. Looks like a girl driving. She's alone.
6: Dorsey could have ducked down the seat. No, yeah, she's alone, all right.
8: Hi. Can I help you, Rangers?
6: You live here, miss?
8: Yes, I do.
5: Frank Dorsey, any kin to you?
8: Well, he's my brother. I'm Norma Dorsey.
6: I'm Ranger Pearson. This is Ranger Morgan. Can you tell us where your brother is?
8: Well, he's on his way overseas.
6: Have you heard from him lately?
8: Well,
6: Miss Dorsey, has your brother been here?
8: Oh, please, Ranger, give the kid a break.
5: He's in trouble, you know. If you'd help us, you'd make it easier all the way around.
8: Well, Frank was here. Came home yesterday. Poor kid looked terrible. He was tired and his uniform all messed up. He told me all about jumping off the train.
6: Is he here now?
8: No. I want you to know why he did it, though. Why he went AWOL.
5: Even a good reason won't excuse him, miss.
8: Well, I want you to know anyway. You see, my mother's sick. And Frank went to the hospital to see her last night. He'll probably never see her again. Well, that's why Frank went AWOL.
6: I'm sorry, Miss Dorsey, but we still have to pick him up. It'd be less trouble if you tell us where he is.
8: All right. Frank's on his way to Dallas. I just saw him off on the 918 bus.
6: Thank you. Come on, Clay.
8: Well, he's going to turn himself in. Why can't you leave him alone?
6: Because he didn't leave someone else alone. The lady selling tickets at the bus station in Pinker told us Frank Dorsey got on a Continental bus to Dallas. We took off down the highway after it. 30 minutes later, we spotted the bus.
9: That's it, Jace, up ahead.
6: Flag him down when I pull alongside.
9: Right. Hey, driver, pull over and stop.
5: The driver sure looks surprised.
6: Probably thinks he's getting a ticket.
5: Wonder what Dorsey did with the rancher's car.
6: Abandoned it somewhere, I guess. We'll find out.
5: You go on in, Jace.
6: We got a passenger on here we want to talk to, driver. Only take a minute.
5: About a half a dozen soldiers back there, Jace.
6: Yeah, just look for the 903rd shoulder patch.
5: Right. Hey, that must be him.
6: And Frank Dorsey?
10: Yes, sir.
6: You better come with us.
10: What for?
6: We'll talk about that outside.
5: Got any luggage with you, son?
10: No, sir.
6: Let's go. Thanks, driver. You can go now.
10: I was trying to get back to the outfit, honestly.
5: You're going the wrong way, son. Your outfit isn't in Dallas. Come on, get in.
10: Yes, sir. I was going there to catch a plane for San Francisco. That's where the division went. I'm willing to go back to the outfit and face charges.
6: We didn't pick you up for going AWOL. You know that.
10: What for, then?
5: For beating an old rancher half to death.
10: An old rancher? Well, no, I didn't.
6: Where were you yesterday morning? Anywhere near the Mather Ranch?
10: Well, yes, sir, I was.
6: That's when Pete Mather was beaten up. How about it?
10: Pete Mather? Look, Rangers, I jumped off a train and went home, but I didn't beat up any old man.
6: No? How'd you get those bruises, then?
10: From jumping off the train.
5: And you didn't steal Mather's car, I suppose?
10: No.
6: You know another soldier, a fellow named Leo Benson?
10: Yes, sir, I know him.
6: Did he jump off the train with you?
10: No, sir, I was alone.
5: And you're the one soldier from the 903rd who was close enough to the Mather Ranch to have done it.
10: But I didn't!
6: We think you did. Let's see what Pete Mather thinks. We got to the Mather Ranch a little after 12. I stayed with Dorsey in the car while Clay went in to get permission from the old man to bring the prisoner in. Clay came back and said Pete Mather was anxious to see if we really had his assailant. We took Frank Dorsey into the house.
5: Let's go in the bedroom, Dorsey.
6: Howdy, Mr. Mather. How are you feeling today?
7: Oh, better, Ranger, better. That the fellow you want me to look at?
6: Yes, sir. You ever seen him before?
7: Bring him closer to the bed. I want to take a good look at him.
6: Now, that's enough, Dorsey.
7: Mister, you don't know me. Tell him you don't.
6: How about it, Mr. Mather? Is this the soldier who beat you up?
7: Looks like you made a mistake, Rangers. I've never seen this boy before in my whole life.
0: In just a moment, we will continue with Tales of the Texas Rangers, starring Joel McRae as Ranger Jace Pearson.
1: Now that spring is officially here, most of us will be pleasure driving on the highways more often than previously. But when you drive, keep in mind that road conditions in many areas are still dangerous. Remember that when you drive, you always have an unwelcome passenger. Danger. So, as you take the family for a Sunday outing in your automobile, drive carefully. Careful driving is good driving. The men who drive for a living, the truck drivers, are taught to be careful and courteous. They know that careful and courteous driving are two of the major reasons why accidents don't happen. Yes, statistics of the American Safety Council show that the majority of automobile accidents happen because the drivers involved were not careful, were not observing traffic laws and road conditions. And here's a slogan for every driver to remember. A rolling ball is always followed by a running child. So when you drive, please be careful. A life you save may be a child's. And now let's return to the tales of the Texas Rangers.
0: We continue now with Tales of the Texas Rangers and our authentic story, Troop Train.
6: Pete Mather insisted Frank Dorsey was not the man who'd attacked him. We left a few minutes later to drive Dorsey into town. We planned to leave him with the sheriff who would hold him for the army authorities.
5: Sorry we brought you up here, Dorsey, but we thought it was you. It's the only way to find out.
7: Yes, sir.
5: Now, Jace, where does this leave us?
6: Only one way I can see it. The other GI who jumped the train, Leo Benson. Must have been him.
4: Why do you say that?
6: The soldier who beat up Pete Mather was from your division. You and Benson, the only ones missing from the 903rd. He must have jumped right after you did.
4: Oh, yeah, I see.
5: Benson's home address was Abilene, wasn't it, Jace? We'll head down there, huh?
6: Yeah, as soon as we hand Dorsey over to the sheriff.
4: Listen, I gotta tell you.
6: What is it, Dorsey?
4: I gotta tell someone. I couldn't sleep last night. I kept seeing him all night. I kept seeing him the way it happened.
5: Seeing who?
4: It wasn't Benson who beat up that old man. And you won't find him in Abilene.
6: How do you know?
4: I killed him.
5: You did what?
6: You say you killed Benson?
4: It was an accident. He talked me into jumping off the train with him. And after I did, I figured out what a big mistake I made. I wanted to turn myself in. He wouldn't let me, and, well, we got into a fight. He fell and hit his head on a rock. There was blood all over him.
6: Where was this?
4: Back of that old man's ranch, just off a little dirt road.
6: Suppose you show us where.
4: Stop by this cattle gate. It's through this gate and over that way. He's right over there on the other side of that brush.
5: Pretty isolated place. No telling when the body would have been spotted.
6: Buzzards would have found it pretty soon.
4: Do I have to go with you? I'm getting sick to my stomach.
6: You stay here with him, Clay.
5: Okay.
4: We started fighting just about there.
6: You say you left him behind this brush?
4: Yes.
5: Something wrong, Jace?
6: Yeah. Blood on the rock, all right. There's no body. We took Frank Dorsey to the local jail. With the aid of the sheriff and his deputies, we searched the entire area. No trace of Benson was found. Ranger Morgan and I then drove to Abilene. Benson's address was a garage apartment in the rear of a large, run-down house.
5: Up those steps, I guess.
11: Get home!
6: And a woman at the back door of that house. What's that, ma'am?
11: If you're looking for Miss Benson, Ranger, she ain't here. Been gone a couple of days.
6: We wanted to see Mr. Benson. Is he here?
11: Him? No, he's in the army a long time now.
5: You any kin to the Bensons?
11: Heck no. Just rent him their apartment. I live up here in the front house.
6: Do you have a key to their place? We'd like to look around.
11: Well, I'll show you where there is one.
6: Mm-hmm.
11: Oh, I've got the miseries in my back, something awful. Can't hardly walk. What you want him for? Something bad?
6: We just want to talk to him.
11: Oh, that man's plumb no good. Running around the whole time I was here. Suppose now he's in the army, he's got the whole country to run around in. Yeah, she always keeps the extra key under this mat for the Iceman. Oh! One of you boys better get it. My back's something fierce today.
6: I'll get it.
11: Say, Rangers. Now, I don't like to get in the way of the law or nothing like that, but... You sure it's all right for me to let you in up there? I won't get no trouble, will I?
5: We brought a search warrant, ma'am.
11: My, sure looks legal, don't it? Well, you boys better go on ahead. Take me some time to get up them stairs.
6: All right, ma'am. Come on, Clay.
5: If he isn't dead, he could have come home yesterday and taken off with his wife.
6: Or else she might have gone out to pick him up somewhere. There's still a chance he's up here hiding out.
5: Yeah.
6: Try again.
5: Mm-hmm.
11: She wasn't home. You're the key.
6: Yes, ma'am. Take a look in that bedroom, Clay. I'll see what's in this closet here.
5: Right.
9: Jace, come here.
6: What is it, Clay?
5: There's nobody here, but take a look at this.
6: Benson's uniform. Quite a bit of blood on it.
5: Yeah, he was here alive, anyway. Dorsey'd be glad to hear that.
6: Like they cleaned the place out. Did you check the closet?
10: No, I'll get it now. Some clothes still in here.
11: Say, can I come in, Marv?
6: Sure, ma'am.
11: Well, them stars will be the death of me. I ain't nearly as surprised. My bedding. Why'd she take my bedding?
6: Maybe she sent it to the laundry.
11: No. Linen belongs to me. I give her clean ones every Monday.
6: Blankets are gone, too. I wonder why she took them.
11: Well,
5: a lot of clothes left in the closet, Jase. Didn't take everything. I'll check the kitchen.
6: Okay. I want to look in this bureau.
11: My, she sure keeps a sloppy house, don't she? That window there ain't been washed in a couple, 3 years, I bet.
6: Plenty of stuff in here. Photo album.
11: Oh.
6: Did you pick Benson's picture out for me, ma'am?
11: Glad to. Yeah, that's him. And that wedding picture.
6: Mm-hmm.
11: Oh, here's another one of him. Reckon that's the cabin where they used to go. And there's more pictures of that cabin.
6: Is that their car in this picture?
11: Let me see. Uh-huh. Yeah, they still got that. That's his wife next to him.
6: Have you ever seen this man near the other car?
11: Uh-uh. Never saw him before. Say, he sure caught a miss of fish, didn't he?
6: The Bensons own that cabin?
11: I don't rightly know. He never was very friendly.
6: Have you any idea where it might be located?
11: No idea at all.
6: Find anything, Clay?
5: Yeah, in a way. It's what I didn't find. They took all the food with them.
6: Take a look at this photo album.
11: Yeah, looky here.
6: Back here. This is Benson and his wife in a cabin.
11: See there?
6: Look at the year of the license plate on their car.
5: 1939.
6: Yeah, look here. Same cabin, same car, only the license is for 1940.
5: Mm-hmm.
6: There's some more snaps taken there in 41. They kept going back there. Maybe they own it.
11: Oh, no, they couldn't own it.
6: Since they took all the food and bedding, seems logical they might have headed for a place like that.
5: You know where it is?
6: No, but the owner of that other car in the picture does. We can locate him through that license number.
5: It might add up to something, might not.
6: That's what we're going to find out. We checked the license number of the car in the picture. It belonged to a man named Harry Steelman. Steelman worked at a cotton compress in the edge of town. We went there.
12: All right, you finish that line. Get moving on those bales at that end.
13: All right.
12: Mr. Steelman?
13: Yeah, hold on a minute, will you?
12: Hey, Charlie, we haven't got all day. Get the lead out.
13: What do you want, Reverend?
6: We'd like to talk to you.
12: All right, let's go back to the office. Come on, keep them bales moving out.
5: Been having nothing but trouble. Compress broke down. We lost 4 hours this morning. I'll never catch up at this rate. Something I can do for you?
6: We're looking for Leo Benson. Have you seen him?
5: Leo? Not for 6 or 8 months. He's in the Army.
6: You heard from him lately?
5: No, I haven't. Lost two of my best men to the Army in the past week. What new fellas I can get are slower than cold molasses.
6: Are you and Benson good friends?
5: Yeah, I've known him a long time. Used to get together every once in a while.
6: Ever go fishing with him? In a cabin, maybe?
5: Yeah, a couple times.
6: Where?
5: Down the Blanco River country, east of Kilman. Celia, that's Leo's wife, her dad left it to her.
6: You know if they keep food and bedding in the cabin?
5: No, I'm pretty sure they don't. They only went up there once in a while. Anything else?
6: And just one more thing.
5: Yeah.
6: How do we get to this cabin?
5: I can show you on a map, but I can tell you one thing. Celia sure wouldn't be up there by herself.
6: That's just what we were thinking. Steelman showed us the approximate location of the cabin on a map. Early the following morning, we drove down there.
5: There's smoke over there. That must be it.
6: Let's park the car here and find out.
5: According to Steelman's direction, that's just about where the cabin should be.
6: Uh-huh. Oh, there it is. A clearing to the river. Let's go this way.
5: No signs of life except that smoke. I don't see the car.
6: And Benson's wife might have gone somewhere with it. I don't think he'd stick his nose out of these woods. Open up, Benson. Well, let's take a look in that window.
5: They've been here, all right. Dish is still on the table.
6: Let's see what's out back.
5: It's great country for bass. I wouldn't mind if it...
6: Hold it, Jase. What is it, Clay?
5: Thought I saw someone move over there. Here, down by the river.
6: Where?
5: By that big boulder. You see? To the right of it.
6: No one there now. Well, let's take a look.
5: He was right about here.
6: And a couple of stones kicked over here. Still damp where they were. I guess there must have been someone.
5: I'll take a look around back at the boulder.
6: Right.
12: Jase, the string of fish here is still wet.
13: There he is! There he goes behind you, Jase! Cross the river!
12: I'll get him!
13: Benson, stop!
7: Get away from me!
14: Let me stop!
15: You okay, Jace?
5: Yeah. All right, Benson. On your feet.
7: You went to a lot of trouble for nothing, Ranger. I was going to give myself up anyhow.
5: You were, huh?
7: Sure I was. I'd rather spend a couple of years in jail than go overseas. That's better than getting my head shot off, ain't it?
5: In your case, Benson, I'm not so sure.

0: In just a moment, we will tell you the results of the case you have just heard.
1: 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And Meredith Wilson will be on hand to direct The Big Show Orchestra and Chorus. Later tonight, be sure to hear the hilarious Phil Harris and Alice Faye Show, featuring the comedy antics of Frankie Redley, Julius Abruzzo, and Brother William. There's mirth and music with Phil and Alice and their delightful program. And remember, too, that Theater Guild on the Air will bring you another entertaining dramatization of an exciting play co-starring two of your favorite Broadway stars. Yes, Sunday is fun day on NBC because of the many fine shows sent your way to add to your listening pleasure. Later tonight, a special broadcast featuring a speech by Benjamin Fairless. 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And now for the conclusion of Tales of the Texas Rangers.
0: And now, here are the results of the case you have just heard.
2: Frank Dorsey was turned over to the Army authorities and received 6 months confinement for being absent without leave. Leo Benson was found guilty of car theft and assault and battery. He was sentenced to 5 years at Huntsville Penitentiary. Upon his release from prison, he was returned to the Army and received 2 years for desertion and a dishonorable discharge.
0: Next week, Joel McRae in another authentic reenactment of a case from the files of the Texas Rangers.

0: Joel McRae will soon be seen in San Francisco Story, a Warner Brothers release. The cast included Tony Barrett, Peter Leeds, Sam Edwards, Herb Ellis, Bibi Jansen, and Janet Nolan. Technical advisor was Captain M.T. Lone Wolf Gonzalez of the Texas Rangers. This story was transcribed and adapted by Bernard Ederer and Robert A. White, and the program is produced and directed by Stacy Keach. Hal Gibney speaking.
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those drums left right there, because now coming out here, four citizens of the sovereign state of Texas. And they tell me that if we behave up here in the north over Christmas, Texas is going to permit us to come back in the Union. Is that right, fellas? Here from Lubbock, Texas, the Crickets with one of their hit records.

0: seconds.
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0: 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The following is an accounting of my expenditures during investigation of the London matter. Expense account item one, $1.75, cab fare to Commonwealth Hotel.
1: I'll give you the background as briefly as I can, Dollar. We allowed the entry of some narcotics from India into Seattle. We've been trying to break up a big ring in the Pacific Northwest. But the stuff didn't stay there. We followed it south into Beverly Hills. Have you ever heard of Dorothy Rivers and Broderick Green?
2: The woman? I think so. I saw her in a couple of plays in New York, didn't I?
1: Yes, that's the one. She's been out west for the past 2 years making movies. Green's her husband, a director. The narcotics went to them. Well, to their house, at least.
2: Well, they must have servants.
1: Yes, they did, but that doesn't do us any good. There were four of them, but three of them have been discharged. They all had a hand in packing the trunks for this London trip, so any one of them or all of them could have packed the narcotics.
2: You're sure that's what happened?
1: We know they went into the house, but nothing has come out but the trunks. And I searched the place myself just before I flew east.
2: Why didn't you want to stop it?
1: We cabled Scotland Yard, and they told us there's been a big increase in contraband over there in the past couple of years.
2: You think this could be part of a pattern?
1: Well, it's possible. You see, because they need our dollars, British customs make it a point to extend a lot of courtesies to these visiting film celebrities. The stars always arrive with a lot of belongings and usually with a servant or two. In the case of Green and his wife, just one. A confidential secretary, a Miss Miller, Lorraine Miller. She's traveling with the trunks. Now, I want you to get acquainted with her.
2: Well, that shouldn't be too difficult. Who's the policy with?
1: Standard Liability Company. $20,000 for a 2-week period. That's a short-term gamble. It'd pay the company to keep an eye on it. Couldn't you use that?
2: Well, it would depend on how young and susceptible this Miller girl is.
1: She's young, Dollar. I got close enough to appreciate that.
2: Expense account item two, $675, passage to England on the SS Morristown. Before boarding, I received a few more bits of instruction by phone from T-Man Nelson.
3: We've been in touch with Scotland Yard again, Dollar. They're assigning one of their best men to the case. An Inspector Finch. He'll arrange to meet you when your ship docks. We sent him a description.
2: Yeah, Finch. Okay. What else?
3: Well, we still aren't sure about the Miller girl, but her brother is going on the same ship.
2: That could happen.
3: He's got a passport under another name, Miles Fanning. Now, if you need help on the trip, the ship's detective is Clarence Dawn.
2: Dawn. Okay, I'll find him.
3: Okay, Inspector Finch is in London, and I'm flying over in a few days. I'll find you.
2: Hey, Nelson, are you sure you trust me?
3: I'll let you know when we finish this thing. Bon voyage.
2: Expense account item three, $8, bar bill. I met Lorraine Miller in a small lounge on B deck as we left New York Harbor. She struck me as being young, all right, but susceptible only when she wanted to be. She had a face that didn't need much makeup and auburn hair that didn't need much messing with. Her hazel eyes were wide-spaced and seemingly candid, but they didn't tell me whether or not she knew who I really was.
4: It must be an exciting job. Travel a lot? Meet interesting people?
2: Yes, I once met a pig named Rollo who had eaten a diamond bracelet.
4: Really, Mr. Dollar?
2: Say, how long are you going to be in England?
4: About a year, I guess. The Greens are going to make a picture with somebody's frozen pounds. The smart thing to do, you know. Everybody who is anybody has some frozen pounds.
2: You don't like these people.
4: If it shows, it's because of this martini before lunch. I'm glad you're here.
2: So am I.
4: You traveling alone?
2: Yeah, but...

0: I learned a lot about Lorraine Miller and a little about the Greens, but none of it tied in with the case. The whole evening made it almost impossible for me to suspect that she could be mixed up with narcotics until the fourth brandy.
1: Jeff!
0: What is it?
1: Oh, no, no.
0: The portal. Somebody pushed it open.
1: It blew open. It startled me, that's all.
0: Somebody pushed it. You saw him. You started to call out his name.
1: No, I didn't, Johnny. It startled me so. My mind was 1,000 miles away in that
0: Come bank. Over here and sit down.
1: I'm sorry, Johnny. That was ridiculous.
0: Why don't you want to tell me who it was? I saw him, too. Now, who are you afraid of?
1: Don't ask me anymore, Johnny.
0: But I want you to tell me.
1: All right. You want to spoil everything with your stubborn prying? It was my ex-husband. He followed me before. Now, if you'll please leave. Johnny, I won't be able to see you again.
0: Selfishly, I was sorry it had to happen, but it meant progress. I knew it had been her brother outside the porthole, and she was covering up for him. The portly, balding ship's detective, Clarence Dawn, was sporting a well-worn flannel bathrobe and Congress gaiters when he let me into his cabin a half hour later.
2: Well, welcome aboard, Dollar. They told me about you.
0: Yeah, I looked for you up in the ballroom.
2: I never bother with the ballroom the first night out. The con merchants are just picking their marks. The slick gamblers are softening the suckers by letting them win. Nothing you can get your teeth into first night out. Tomorrow I go to work. Sit down, huh?
0: Yeah, thanks.
2: Customs told me you might contact me. Always glad to help if I can.
0: Thank you. There's a passenger aboard named of Miles Fanning.
2: Fanning? Well, I got a duplicate list here someplace. Faggot Fallon Fanning. Miles D. Fanning. Number 22 on seat.
0: Yeah, that's the name. You know anything about him?
2: Oh, let's see. I keep a notebook. Names of some of the hot ones that make the crossing. Fanning. Well, he's not here. Don't know anything about him. What's his specialty?
0: Well, this trip he's using forged papers. Fanning's not his real name.
2: Say, I'd better report that, hadn't I?
0: No. No, the federal men want him left alone.
2: Is he hot?
0: He could be.
2: Oh, yeah. Can't let me in on it, huh? I know how it is.
0: I wish you'd pick him out tomorrow. Keep your eye on him for me.
2: Sure, absolutely. Glad to help. Anything special you want him?
0: I'd like to know if he meets the girl in number 12A deck, Lorraine Miller. Auburn hair, hazel eyes, about 5'4".
2: Got it.
0: I'd like to know if he sends any cables ahead to London. I'd like to see copies if I could.
2: I'll get word to the radio operators right away.
0: Thanks for the cooperation, Dawn. I'll check back with you tomorrow night. Bye. I checked back with him on the following 5 nights, and he had nothing to report. The days and evenings I spent as casually as I could, and never once saw the Miller girl. According to Dawn, she had her meals in a cabin and never left it. Her brother was pointed out to me, and I felt his eyes on me now and then, so I knew he recognized me. Then, the night before we were due to dock in Southampton, I was surprised in my cabin by an unmistakably feminine knock on the door.
1: I think I owe you an apology.
0: Well, I didn't expect it. Come on in. Sit down.
1: I'm sorry, Johnny. I wish I hadn't blown up.
0: Why did you?
1: I don't know. I guess because... Well, it was hardly the time for an ex-husband to come prowling around.
0: It was too bad.
1: The trip that started out to be a loss, this one has turned into a big flop. Do you enjoy it?
0: Well, I've met a lot of those interesting people. Bridge players, deck tennis players, canasta players, fat old gossips with jewels, drunks, nothing like that. Yes?
3: This is Dawn, Dollar.
0: Yes, Mrs. Johnson.
3: Huh? Oh, you can't talk.
0: Yes, that's right.
3: I'll make it short. They met after dinner. Fanning went to the Miller cabin.
0: I'm awfully sorry, Mrs. Johnson. I couldn't make it tonight. A previous engagement, but thanks for calling.
3: I'll stay on. I'm going to see you later.
0: I hope you find somebody. Night. I was one of them. Could I fill in a contract? Mr. Johnson is seasick.
1: We can get together in London, can't we?
0: That sounds fine. I think we can work it out.
1: I hope so, Johnny. I really do. Now I have to go. I want to get everything packed tonight.
0: I poured myself a nightcap after she'd left, a big one, because I was confused. I didn't know why she'd come or how much she knew about the narcotics or how much she thought I knew. It was the first drink I'd had in my cabin out of my own bottle.

And it was the last. I felt it the minute it was down, and there was nothing I could do about it. But it was painless. The ship seemed to roll more heavily, and I pitched forward toward my bunk. After that, the ship could have sunk, and I wouldn't have known about it.

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0: him awake, but don't expect too much at first.
1: Yes, yes, of course. Thank you, Doctor. Mr. Dollar? Mr. Dollar? Can you hear me, sir?
2: What?
1: You must try to stay awake. Can you open your eyes?
2: Who are you?
1: Chief Inspector Finch of Scotland Yard.
2: The girl.
1: I'm afraid Miss Miller has disembarked.
2: Fanning?
1: He's being followed by one of my men. Mr. Dollar, your system received a large amount of opiate, enough to render you unconscious for almost 12 hours. Do you know who administered it?
2: Well, in Southampton.
1: Yes.
2: There's a girl. She's come to my cabin and there was a phone call.
1: A phone call, sir?
2: The ship's detective has been giving me a hand, keeping his eye on Fanning. I wasn't watching her. She must have drugged the whiskey while I was talking. Oh, I was stupid.
1: I shouldn't worry if I were you. The situation is nicely under control.
2: The trunks?
1: En route to the Green Residence. However, the men in the lorry with it are from Scotland Yard. They'll unpack them, and I assure you nothing will pass unnoticed.
2: Nice going, Inspector.
1: Thank you, sir. We'd like to try. Now, if you could raise yourself and drink some of this coffee.
2: All right.
1: Yeah.
2: Shouldn't be this hard. A nasty experience. Okay, let's have the coffee.
1: Splendid. When you feel strong enough, we'll have an ambulance move you into my flat. You may rest there, and we shall await developments.
3: It took a lot of coffee and a lot of time. But by early afternoon, we were in the inspector's flat, waiting for word. It came at 4:30.
1: Yes? Mm-hmm. Huh? Are you quite positive?
4: I see.
1: Very well, Sergeant. Return to the yard. I'll phone you there if I need you. Mr. Dollar, is it possible that an error was committed on the other side, that the narcotics never left there?
3: They didn't find them?
1: No. After meticulous search.
3: Oh, Treasury's not going to make a mistake like that with $500,000 worth. The narcotics left the States, all right.
1: Perhaps they're still on the ship. May have got the wind up since you were aboard and discarded the original plan.
3: I don't know. I suppose it's a thought.
1: Right. I'll arrange for a search party at once.
3: Inspector, who in London would be able to buy this amount of narcotics?
1: That question had occurred to me. The answer shouldn't be too difficult to find. Perhaps you'd care to accompany me to my office while we try. We rather pride ourselves upon our efficiency.
3: Ten minutes after we got there, the ponderous machinery that is Scotland Yard started grinding out files on criminals. They were indexed according to every possible feature or characteristic. In the space of 2 hours, we had the name of every known narcotic suspect in London, and flying squad men had been sent out to cover them. But the first report that came in was negative. The ship had been searched without success. Then the phone rang again.
1: Inspector Finch. Huh? Oh, yes, he's here. Mr. Dollar?
3: Thank you. Oh.
5: This is Nelson, Dollar. I just got in.
3: Oh, good. Have you heard about the mess?
5: Part of it. I went down to the ship. Dawn told me what happened to you. Are you all right?
3: Yeah, sure, I'm all right, but the stuff got through. It's loose someplace here in London.
5: The trunks?
3: Unloaded and searched by Scotland Yard men, nothing.
5: What about the girl?
3: She's being watched.
5: Anything on Miles Fanning?
3: Well, the yard's tailing him, too. Say, Nelson, are you sure the narcotics were put aboard the ship?
5: Positive. But I'll get right on the transatlantic phone and get somebody to recheck the trail. I'm staying at the Empire. Call me if something breaks.
3: Yeah, right. Treasury man, he's going to check the States to see if there's a slip.
1: Good. $500,000? Rather a nuisance having that. Ah, this may be something. Yes? I see. Yes, at once. See that a driver and a radio cars at the main entrance would want to stay in touch. Thank you.
3: What was it? Any progress?
1: Yes. Most unpleasant progress. The constable I assigned to follow the chap who calls himself Fanning has been shot to death.
3: Oh?
1: Progress lies in the fact that your ship detective fellow, Clarence Dawn, was killed at approximately the same time.
3: Dawn?
1: Yes. Do you have a pistol, Mr. Dollar?
3: It's on the ship.
1: We won't bother going there. I'll have two issue to us before we leave.
3: Thank you.
6: I spoke to Constable Wilde before he died, sir. He said he heard shots and ran into the house. By the time he reached the corridor, this Fanning bloke was leaving his room. He tried to stop him.
1: I see. And Fanning?
6: He bolted out the back way, sir.
2: Did he say that he was carrying anything?
6: No, sir. Hold on a minute. That's what he was trying to say. Port, he said before he died. He was trying to say portmanteau.
2: It's still expensive, Travis.
6: That's the room, sir.
1: Yes, yes. The constable, hop down to the car like a good chap and ask the sergeant to radio in addition to the Fanning description. The fact that he's carrying a traveling bag.
6: Yes, sir.
2: The answer to a few things.
1: Then Dawn carried the contraband here from the ship, quarreled with Fanning over division of the spoils, and was then shot by Fanning, wouldn't you say?
2: Yes, that's exactly what I'd say.
1: Then Fanning's our man. We'll have to find him.
2: Right. Now I'd like to go to the Green Place, talk to the Miller girl, Inspector.
1: Of course.
2: Clarence Dawn. You know, I thought...

0: Green residence was dark when we arrived, and there was no response to either the doorbell or our shouts. We pulled up a few yards, and while we waited, we listened to the nervous talk between the radio cars that were combing the city for the man we called Fanning.
1: Lyons, off of Venice Avenue. A man answering the Fanning description has been reported in the square. Request flying squad then to search the building.
0: That's 3.5 hours we've been here. Must be 1 million men in London who answer his description.
2: Well, sir, we should have to question 1 million men.
1: 47Y, 47Y to 14B. Are you still in Charing Cross Road? Over.
3: 14B, 14B here. Still in Charing Cross Road? Over.
1: 47Y to 14B. Investigate 1936 Bentley crossing into your section. 1936 Bentley. Close coupled sedan. Black. Registration GY4110. GY4110. Acknowledge. Over.
0: Cut it, Sergeant. Cut it.
3: 14B acknowledging. Registration GY4110.
2: Switch off the receiver.
4: Oh, yes, sir.
0: There's a car. Looks like it's stopping.
2: Hmm? It's a taxi.
0: There she is. Come on, Inspector. But let me do the talking, will you?
5: Right to her.
0: Lorraine?
6: Who is it? Johnny. Johnny, where have you been?
0: Where is he, Lorraine?
6: What happened to you? I looked for you when we were docking. I came to your cabin and knocked.
0: Stop it. Where is he? Your brother.
6: Johnny.
0: Come on, where is he?
6: What has he done this time?
0: What'd you say?
6: What has Jim done?
0: You know what he's done.
6: No, I don't. He wouldn't tell me.
0: After everything that's happened, after you've lied to protect him, you're asking me to believe that you didn't know what he was doing?
6: Yes, I'm asking you to believe me. You don't have to. I haven't known anything about Jim since the war. It wasn't my brother who came home. It was somebody else. Somebody to be ashamed of. A stranger I gave money to so he'd leave me alone. But he never did. It was the war. What has he done this time?
0: Tell me, Lorraine. He knew you were coming to London?
6: Yes.
0: You saw him while you were getting ready to leave?
6: He needed money. I hired him to help with the packing.
0: Where is he, Lorraine?
6: I've got a right to know what he's done.
0: If you're telling the truth, it doesn't make any difference. The man's a criminal. He has to be taken. Now, I want you to tell me where he is.
6: He's not my brother anymore, so it doesn't matter. He's going to Tangiers.
0: How? On a ship or a plane?
6: A ship.
0: Which one?
6: I don't know. He's leaving at 9 in the morning. If he doesn't, he'll drag me into whatever it is. Accomplice, he said. But I don't care anymore. I don't care.
7: Well, Mr. Fowler,
0: what do you think of it, Inspector?
7: I don't think she was lying. We've had the same trouble here in England. Young boys who found themselves fighting a war as children were no more than grown-up children. And one day they were told they'd won it. I've seen them. They can't cope with our rather sorry victory, and they simply don't care. Loyalties mean nothing. They want money, and they don't care what they do to get it. Perhaps you, an American, and I, an Englishman, are partially to blame.
0: Yeah, I guess the war is still with us, Inspector.
7: After you, sir.
0: Thanks.
7: Sergeant?
4: Yes, sir?
7: I want to know which ship is sailing for Tangier tomorrow morning at 9.
4: Right, sir.
7: When you find out where she's docked, ask the yard to contact Mr. Nelson at the...
0: The Empire.
7: The Hotel Empire.
4: Yes.
7: In the meantime, Sergeant, you might drive towards Royal Albert Dock.
4: Right, you are, sir.

0: The ship turned out to be the city of Bombay. Before we drew to a stop at Royal Albert Dock, we passed through what must have been half of the mobile police force of London. That must be Nelson's car. Yeah, there he is.
1: Come along, Sergeant. We want you to stand guard at the gangway.
2: Roger.
3: Hello there, Dollar. I was beginning to wonder if you'd ever get here.
0: It's only been 10 minutes, Nelson. This is Inspector Finch at Scotland Yard.
2: Pleasure, sir.
3: How do you do?
2: Well, Mr. Dollar, Mr. Nelson, as you so quaintly put it on the other side, this is it.
3: You're sure he's there?
2: Oh, quite sure.
0: Yeah, we got a radio report, and we hope they've cleared the ship of everybody else. Well, we might as well go.
2: Right you are.
3: I'm ready.
1: Fanning aboard?
4: Aye, he's aboard.
2: Stay here, Sergeant.
1: Roger. You received word from Scotland Yard?
4: I did.
1: Then you'll allow us to come aboard after him?
4: You can come aboard.
5: He knows you've come. He's got a gun.
0: Where is he?
5: He went forward on deck. Everything below is closed off.
0: Very good. We can find him up this way?
5: That's the way.
1: Winch up forward. Good protection. Down behind the hatch.
0: Hey, Miller. Fanning, whatever you call yourself. Come on out. We've got the Treasury Department and Scotland Yard here, so come on out.
2: He won't do it.
1: He won't, Dollar. It's too late for him.
0: I'd better cross over to the other side while you cover me. May draw him out. Are we ready?
5: Wait. Till I move down here. This is good.
0: Good luck, Inspector. Use your head, Miller. Come on out.
6: There he goes. Hold the bow. Don't let him get over.
0: Inspector Finch?
7: Yep.
0: Nelson?
4: Yes. Yes, you all right, Dollar?
0: Yeah, what about him?
2: He's dead, Dollar. We can search his cabin now.
0: The traveling bag with its $500,000 contents was just inside Fanning's door. Expense account item 4, same as item 2. Transportation back to the States and Hartford. I saw Lorraine Miller once before I left. And I made her a promise I hope Inspector Finch will be able to keep. But only the name Fanning would make the official records in the front page, because the name Miller had already gotten more than it deserved. Expense account total, $1,580.20. Yours truly, Johnny Dollar.

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0: Yours truly, Johnny Dollar, brought to you by Wrigley Spearmint Gum, stars Edmund O'Brien in the title role, and is written by Gil Dowd and David Ellis, with music composed and conducted by Leith Stevens. Edmund O'Brien can soon be seen starring in the Columbia Pictures production, 7-Eleven Ocean Drive. 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
1: What's up, Doc?
0: Yes, Colgate Tooth Powder for a breath that's sweet and teeth that sparkle brings you the Mel Blanc Show with Mel playing his new character, Zookie.
2: Hello, everybody. Hi.
0: And starring himself in person, Mel Blanc.
2: Hi, folks. Ugga, ugga, boo, ugga, boo, boo, ugga.

0: Well, it's close to Thanksgiving, and in Mel Blanc's little town, courageous suitors are taking advantage of the holiday spirit to approach prospective fathers-in-law on a delicate subject. In one house where Sam Green has asked Mr. Brown if he may marry his daughter, Mr. Brown is saying,
1: Sam Green, I'm going to set the date next week.
0: And in another house where Henry Adams has asked Mr. Jones if he may marry his daughter, Mr. Jones is saying,
2: Henry Adams, I'm going to make you a junior partner in my firm.
0: And in the Colby house where Mel Blanc has asked Mr. Colby if he may marry his daughter Betty, Mr. Colby is saying,
3: Mel Blanc, I'm going to break every bone in your body.
0: Thanksgiving Eve, and in order to get in Mr. Colby's good graces again, Mel Blanc is holding a Thanksgiving party in his fix-it shop. He has invited a few of his friends for Thanksgiving dinner. Right now, we find Mel and his girl, Betty, setting the table.
1: Knife, plate, fork. Knife, plate, fork. Knife, fork.
4: Mel, those were the last two plates. Now what'll you do?
1: Oh, don't worry. Knife. Piece of plate, fork. Knife, piece of plate, fork. Gosh, what a beautiful table.
4: Yes, there's the celery stalks, stuffed olives, candied yams, cranberry sauce, all the fixings.
1: And in the center, that great, big, beautiful 15-pound salami.
4: But Mel, Father will be awfully mad. He's expecting turkey.
1: Oh, I took care of that. I scooped out the center of the salami and I stuffed it with chestnut dressing. And besides, Betty, what difference does it make, salami or turkey? It's the spirit of Thanksgiving that counts.
4: But, Mel...
1: Anyway, the orphan's home needed the turkey much more than I did.
4: Oh, darling, I love you for giving the turkey to the orphan's home. You always were a softy for children.
1: Well, Betty, you know how I feel about us. Someday we'll get married and we'll have a little two-room house.
4: Yes. Then after a while, we'll add another room.
1: Betty, I refuse to have your father live with us.
4: Darling, I mean children. After we get married, there's no reason why we can't have three, four, or five.
1: Yeah, and if we like them, the next year we'll have some more.
4: Well, if Dad gets mad at you for not having turkey, I'm going to tell him why.
1: Oh, that's another thing, Betty. I don't want you to tell your father anything. Don't tell anybody. I did it, I'm glad I did it, but I don't have to advertise it.
4: Ah, that's the nicest thing I ever heard, darling. For that, I'm going to give you a great big kiss. There. Well, now say something.
1: Such a kiss for a 15-pound turkey?
4: Yes.
1: Gosh, I wish it had been 50 pounds. Well, if it isn't our lodge secretary, Earl Ross. Hey, how you feeling, Brother Ross?
5: Ah, potato salad.
1: Oh, yeah, Betty made it. Say, why don't you try some?
5: Well, just a small plate. I don't want to spoil my appetite. Mmm. Delicious. Pass the olives, Mel. No, not the green ones. The pits don't agree with me.
1: Say, why don't you have another sandwich?
5: No, thanks. I've already had two.
1: I've already had four, but who's counting? Come on, have another one.
4: Oh, here comes Father, Mel.
1: Say, who's that fellow with him?
4: Oh, that's Willie Murdoch. Father just hired him to manage the supermarket. He's rather nice.
1: Rather nice? Betty, have you gone out with him?
4: Well, Father insisted that I go to the movies with him last night.
1: You and Willie at the movies? Dark places? Betty, why didn't you tell me?
4: Well, darling, it's Thanksgiving and I didn't want to upset you. Now, you be nice to him.
6: Hello, Mel. Happy Thanksgiving.
1: Happy Thanksgiving, Mr. Colby.
6: Oh, Mel, I want you to meet my new manager, Willie Murdoch.
1: Hello, Mr. Murdoch.
7: Hello, Blank. Heard a lot about you from Mr. Colby. Don't let it get you down.
6: Willie, this is Mr. Ross, secretary of our Loyal Order of Benevolent Zebras. Mr. Ross is a very good friend of mine.
7: Oh, well, Mr. Colby, any good friend of yours is a good friend of mine. Pleased to meet you, Mr. Ross.
8: Pass the mustard.
7: This is a very nice fix-it shop you got here, Blank, but I've got a couple of ideas to improve it. First of all, it's too stuffy in here.
1: Well, it could use a little air conditioning.
7: Blank, you can't condition this air. You got to get rid of it. And next, you take down that picture of the city dump on the wall.
1: Murdoch, that's no picture. You're looking through the window.
7: Oh, I see Miss Colby is unattached. Better go over and attach myself. Get it?
1: Thanksgiving. Why couldn't the Pilgrim Fathers have landed on him?
9: Oh, Zuki.
10: Hello, Zuki. Happy Thanksgiving.
11: Hello, everybody. Happy Thanksgiving. Happy Thanksgiving. Merry Christmas.
4: Hello, Zuki.
11: Oh, hello.
4: Betty.
11: Thanks.
4: Say, how do you like my new dress, Zuki?
11: Oh, gosh, Betty, you're the most beautiful... you're the quintessence of lovely... you're the acme of...
4: Oh, by the way, Zuki, I got a letter from my cousin Dottie and a new picture of her. Here, look. Cousin Dottie is so shy and sweet and coy. What do you think of her bathing suit? Zuki, can I get you a little something before dinner? What would you like?
11: I'd like some potatoes. Yes, I'd like some candy. Yeah. I'd like that picture of Dottie.
6: Say, Betty, did you know that Mel invited us here for Thanksgiving dinner and there's no turkey?
7: Well, you're right, Mr. Colby. Mel invited us for Thanksgiving dinner and there's no turkey.
6: Why, Thanksgiving isn't Thanksgiving without turkey.
7: That's exactly my thought, Mr. Colby. Thanksgiving isn't Thanksgiving without turkey.
11: Huh. This guy can easily be replaced with a sheet of carbon paper.
6: I tell you, this is preposterous. Zuki, where's Mel?
11: Oh, he went back to the kitchen.
6: Oh. Well, I want to talk to him. And Murdoch, Willie, you take care of Betty.
7: Oh, well, if you say so, Mr. Colby. Anything you say goes, Mr. Colby. I'm your boy, Mr. Colby. You know you can count on me, Mr. Colby.
11: Mel is in a jam again. I got to go and explain everything to it. I got to go and warn it. I got to go and tip him off. I got to go.

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0: Well, Mel Blanc is giving a Thanksgiving party in his fix-it shop to get in the good graces of his girl's father, Mr. Colby. But so far, everything is going wrong. Mr. Colby is mad because there's no turkey. Willie Murdoch, the new supermarket manager, is making a play for Mel's girl. Right now, the party is in full swing, but we find Mel disconsolately talking to Betty's kid brother, Tommy, in a corner of the shop.
1: Boy, is my dad sore at you, Mel.
2: Yeah, Tommy, and I gave this party just to make an impression on him. What can I do to please your father?
1: Mel, I know something you can do that'll surely please him.
2: You do? What is it?
1: No, you're too young to die. Oh, anyway, my pop is mad at you for having salami instead of a turkey at this party.
2: Yeah, I know.
1: Mel, why don't you tell my pop you gave the turkey to the orphan's home?
2: Now, you keep out of this, Tommy. The reason I'm not saying anything is because this year, your father forgot to give them a turkey himself. And if I said anything about it, it would only embarrass him.
1: Oh.
3: Oh, Mel, here comes our large president, Mr. Cushing. Oh.
2: Good, I'll go over and welcome him.
4: Holiday greetings, Brother Blank. Ogogaboo, ogaboo.
2: Greetings, mighty potentate. Ugga, ugga, boo, ugga, boo, boo, ugga. How are things?
4: Wonderful. Happiest Thanksgiving I ever had.
2: Well, where's the wife?
4: Home in bed with laryngitis. Happiest Thanksgiving I ever had.
2: Gee, that's too bad. How's she feeling?
4: Darn that penicillin.
2: Say, how did you get laryngitis?
4: Well, Mel, we went to the UCLA-USC football game. Little woman went completely berserk, kept screaming her head off.
2: She did?
4: Yeah, it was the first opportunity she ever had to yell at 22 men all at once.
2: You mean now she can't talk at all?
4: Not a word. She just lies there in bed and hisses. Empty the garbage pail, shake out the carpet sweeper, clean up the kitchen. I wish she wouldn't tell me what to do.
2: I have my own system for doing the housework. Gosh, Mr. Cushing, it must be tough living with your wife.
4: Mel, if you only knew. Last night we went out and she said, "Look at me, John, I'm dressed up to kill." Gad, what a temptation. I tell you, Mel, I'd leave that woman in a minute if she didn't have all that money. I don't know why I'm standing here telling you all this. It's just that I've got no one to talk to.
2: Oh, cheer up, Mr. Cushing. When you get your wife a Christmas present, everything will be okay.
4: Well, she's already hinted about a present. She wants some beauty aid.
2: Mr. Cushing, after all, beauty is only skin deep.
4: Mel, she's already been peeled. The nerve of that woman. She asked me for a beauty makeup kit.
2: Well, what are you going to get her?
4: With her face, a box of Dr. Scholl's foot pads. Nothing helped that woman, Mel.
2: Well, I have to let you in for another disappointment, mighty potentate. Huh? I haven't any turkey.
4: What a relief.
2: You're happy not to see a turkey?
4: Mel, are you forgetting? I've been looking at my wife all day. Well, on to the party. Oh, I see Brother Colby here. Greetings, Brother Colby. Ugga, ugga, boo, ugga, boo, boo, ugga.
5: Oh, greetings, mighty potentate. Ugga, ugga, boo, ugga, boo, boo, ugga.
4: And there's Brother Ross. Greetings, Brother Ross. Ugga, ugga, boo, ugga, boo, boo, ugga.
5: Ugga, ugga, boo, ugga, boo, boo. Pass us all. Ugga.
4: And little Tommy. Ugga, ugga, boo, ugga.
6: All right, Mr. Cushing, all right. Mm.
4: Well, I'm sorry. Sort of run away with Margaboos, huh?
2: All right, come on, everybody. Let's all have fun. Does anybody want to hear me impersonate Charles Boyer? All right, I'll sing a song.
5: Anybody hear the story about the cop in Brooklyn?
2: Shall I sing now?
5: You've never heard this story before.
2: Is it about the cop finding the dead horse on Kosciuszko Avenue?
5: Uh-huh.
2: And he can't say Kosciuszko, so he moves the horse to Main Street? Shall I sing now?
5: No! I'll tell another one, and I know you don't know this story. A fellow was having soup in a restaurant, and he called over the head waiter. "See here, sir," he exclaimed. "There's a fly in this soup." And what do you think the head waiter said?
2: Did he say, "What do you want for a dime, an elephant?"
5: Yes, and I wish you'd dropped dead.
4: I'll try one more story now.
7: All right, everybody quiet now. Mr. Colby's going to try one more story. Go ahead, Mr. Colby. Everybody keep quiet.
5: Thanks, Murdoch, thanks. Well, it seems a man in a restaurant called the waitress over and said, my cocoa is cold. Well, replied the waitress, if your cocoa is cold, put your hat on it.
7: Oh, very funny. Very, very funny.
2: Shall I sing now, Mr. Colby?
5: Oh, I've had enough from you, Mel Blanc. You've ruined my entire evening.
7: His entire evening.
8: Father, let's...
5: And you've got a nerve inviting people to a Thanksgiving party and not even having any turkey.
7: Yeah, not having any turkey.
8: But, Father...
3: Hey, when do we eat? I'm starved.
8: That's a good idea. Come on, Father, let's eat.
5: All right.
2: Okay, everybody, sit down now.
3: This is fine. Thanksgiving. This food looks wonderful. No home cooking.
2: Well, everybody see that?
1: Yeah, let's go.
2: Okay. I'll carve the salami. Who wants a leg?
1: I do.
3: I do.
5: I do.
2: Everybody wants a leg. I should have gotten an octopus.
5: I'd rather have turkey.
4: Colby, will you stop? Everyone knows salami is much safer than turkey.
5: Safer?
4: Yes, no bones.
5: Oh.
2: Well, Tommy, what part do you want?
1: I want the part that goes over the counter last.
2: And how about you, Brother Ross?
9: Well, I don't know. I'm losing my appetite.
3: Just give me the dark meat.
2: The salami is all dark meat.
3: That's what I said. Just give me the dark meat.
4: Oh, Murdoch.
7: Dad?
2: What part do you want?
7: I always let Mr. Colby choose first.
2: All right, Mr. Colby, what part would you like?
5: Oh, this has gone too far. I refuse to sit here and be made a fool of.
2: Oh, but Mr. Colby...
8: Well, this can't go on any longer. I'm going to tell Father.
2: Betty, please.
5: Huh? Tell me why
8: we haven't any turkey tonight.
2: Oh, come in.
10: Is Mr. Blank here?
2: I'm Mel Blank, little boy.
10: Mr. Blank, I'm from the orphan's home. I brought you a piece of your turkey.
2: You did?
10: Yes. It tasted so good, all the boys wanted you to have some. They wanted me to tell you how much they appreciated you remembering them on Thanksgiving Day.
2: Gee, thanks.
10: They also asked me to give a message from all the boys at the home. Do you mind if I give it?
2: No, go ahead.
10: 2, 4, 6, 8, who do we appreciate? Mel Blanc, hooray!
2: Thanks a lot.
10: So long, Mr. Blanc.
2: So long.
8: Gee, wasn't that sweet?
5: Mel, you gave your turkey to the orphanage? Oh, why didn't you tell us about it?
7: Well, you're right again, Mr. Colby. Mel Blanc, why didn't
5: you... Oh, shut up!
1: Well, Mel, he didn't want to tell you because you forgot to give your turkey this year.
5: What? Why, I always give a turkey to the orphanage. In fact, I told Willie Murray...

0: Yeah, you see, Betty, it's like I said. What difference does it make, salami or turkey? It's the spirit of Thanksgiving that counts. This is Mel Blanc saying Happy Thanksgiving, and that's all, folks.
1: This is Bud Houston reminding you that Colgate tooth powder for breathless sweet and cheapest sparkle brings you the Mel Blanc Show every Tuesday at this time. 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

No. No, stay where you are. 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For this is a time of mystery. A time when imagination is free and moves forward swiftly, silently. This is The Haunting Hour.

turn. Exceedingly strange is this world, and of all the things in it, the strangest are the ways of men. There are those who harbor up bitterness, along whose network of nerves, taut as fiddle strings, lurks the primordial passion which branded Cain. And there are those whose thoughts are like lighted shadows against the stars, and the fiber of whose individuality throbs to beauty and the revelation of music. This is the story of two men, and of the role a piece of music and a searing flame played in their destiny.

0: Two men, Matt and Stuart Bannock, twin brothers held together by the tenuous cobweb of blood ties, but poles apart in the warp of their lives. Matt, brooding and neurotic. Stuart, teeming with vigor, brilliant as a shaft of morning sunlight. That is Stuart playing.
1: You're always playing that infernal piece. Why, Stuart, why?
2: Matt, you've asked me that before. I like it. It's my favorite. You'd understand if you were a musician.
1: That's right. Rub it in. You're a musician and I'm not. I can't play a note.
2: Matt.
1: So you're talented and I'm not.
2: I didn't mean it that way.
1: You're admired by everyone and I'm not. And no matter what you meant, the fact is I'm just a forgotten half of twin brothers. Everything conspires against me.
2: Matt, come on. You just haven't found yourself yet, that's all.
1: Haven't found myself. I find that I've been robbed.
2: Robbed?
1: Yes, my dear Stuart, robbed. And apparently there's nothing I can do about it.
2: What are you talking about?
1: Nothing.
2: Matt, you've never

0: said anything to me about it. When did it happen?
1: When we were born.
0: Afraid I don't follow you.
1: That's the trouble. I followed you. You were born first, ahead of me.
0: Sure, by all of 10 minutes, but what of it? I don't see that that means anything.
1: Oh, naturally, you wouldn't. Those who ride never understand why those who walk are footsore. Those who possess don't understand the hunger of those in want.
0: Matt, you're talking in riddles. What are you trying to say?
1: I say you're a robber, a thief.
0: I?
1: Yes, you, my own twin brother. You've stolen from me.
0: Matt, I don't understand. What have I taken from you?
1: Talent. Personality. Intangible things that mark the difference between one man and another.
0: Talent. Personality. Afraid I'm confused. I don't know what you're talking about.
1: Did you ever wonder why people have no trouble telling us apart?
0: No, I can't say that I have.
1: Look. Here we are, twins. Identical twins. We look alike in every respect. Yet no one ever calls you Matt or me Stuart. Do you know why?
0: Why?
1: Because they can sense the difference between us, that's why. Because the man who has and the man has not.
0: Why don't look so amazed, Stuart?
1: It's true. You're the one who has, and I'm the one who has not. And the things I lack are the qualities you have in overabundance. Strength, imagination, vigor and talent, all the things that you've robbed from me.
0: Matt, you're not making sense.
1: Oh, yes, I am.
0: I thought it all out carefully. I've had years to do it, Stuart. Now I know. Now you know what?
1: That a person is born with just so much luck or strength or talent. With twins, it has to be divided. There isn't quite enough of everything to go around, so one twin takes more than his fair share. He robs the other, just as you've robbed me, Stuart.
0: It's quite a theory, Matt.
1: It's a fact. A fact from which there can be only one escape for me.

0: Mavis?
1: Yes, Matt?
0: Well, Lettuce, you look very lovely today.
1: Oh, thank you, kind sir.
0: Well, you're always beautiful.
1: Such flattery.
0: It isn't flattery. You know I mean it. Mavis, you know how I feel about you.
1: Please, Matt. We've gone all through that before.
0: I can't help it, Mavis. I love you. I'd do anything for you. I'd even kill for you.
1: Matt!
0: Yes, I'd kill for you. I can't stand the thought of some other man possessing you. I tell you, I won't allow it.
1: Please, Matt. You're all excited.
0: Well, why shouldn't I be? You expect me to stand by and do nothing while another man steals all the things that I want?
1: No one is taking anything from you, Matt. I just don't love you. That's all.
0: Tell me the truth, Mavis. Is there someone else?
1: Yes.
0: I thought so. I thought so. He always stands in the way of my happiness.
1: He? But I haven't said who it is.
0: You don't have to. I know.
1: Well, then you must be psychic.
0: Don't joke, Mavis. It isn't funny. Not to me.
1: I'm sorry.
0: Everyone is always sorry for me. Poor Matt, they say. He's not at all like Stuart, his twin brother. Oh, poor Matt. Isn't it too bad he isn't a musician, too? Oh, poor Matt.
1: Oh, Matt, please.
0: It's Stuart you love, isn't it?
1: I didn't say.
0: You don't have to. I can see it in your eyes. Why are you afraid to tell me?
1: I don't know. Maybe it's because of what I see in your eyes. I'll tell you what. I'll make you a promise. As soon as the news of my engagement is ready to be released, you'll be the first to know.
0: Thanks.
1: No. Now you feel like killing anyone?
0: Yes, more than ever.

0: Mavis?
1: Yes, Stuart.
0: Well, that is, you look very lovely today.
1: Thank you, kind sir.
0: But then you're always beautiful. Mavis, what's the matter? You look faint.
1: Oh, it's nothing. I just remembered something that someone else said.
0: You mean there are others crazy enough to think you're beautiful, too?
1: So I've been led to believe.
0: I thought I was the only one.
1: You are the only one.
0: Oh, Mavis, Mavis, darling. I love you.
1: And I love you.
0: Oh, this is wonderful. You're wonderful. Everything is wonderful. I want to tell the whole world about us.
1: Oh, but I promised to let someone be the first to know.
0: Who is it? Anyone I know?
1: It's a, Stuart.
0: Hmm?
1: You will be careful, won't you?
0: Careful? Careful of what, dear?
1: Of, Oh, it's nothing. I guess I'm just being silly.
0: No, no, you're adorable. Come here. Now, still feel silly?
1: No, no. Oh, but, Stuart, darling.
0: Yes, dear?
1: Do be careful. For my sake.

0: I said, who's there?
1: It's I.
0: Oh, Matt. Got me worried for a moment. I didn't know who it was. Guess I'm kind of nervous tonight. Mavis said something about being... Well, Matt. Matt, what's that you're carrying?
1: A bottle.
0: What's in it? Liquid? A what?
1: Gasoline. Matt! Matt, what's the big idea? See this match in my hand? Yeah. That ought to give you your answer.
0: Matt, that's dangerous.
1: For you, not for me. What are you saying? You won't rob me this time, Stuart. You're taking talent and personality from me. Now you want the girl I love.
0: But
1: I can't stand the thought of some other man possessing Mavis, I tell you, and I won't allow it.
0: Matt, I didn't know.
1: Well, you do now! I'm going to set the house on fire, and you're going to be burned alive, dear brother.
0: Matt.
1: You can't get out. The flames will have you trapped there in the corner, but I can get out. I'm standing here by the door. Matt! Matt, don't strike that match. Come on, Stuart. I'm paying you back for robbing me.
0: Matt,
1: all I have to do is throw the burning match into the liquid at your feet. Like this.

0: brains.
1: Please, please.
0: Nothing doing.

0: call an ambulance. And what do you want?
1: May I see him?
0: You better not, lady.
1: Oh, but please,
2: you, you happen to know the people who lived in this house?
1: Yes. My fiancé and his twin brother. Oh, let me see which it is.
0: Well, all right. There. Do you recognize him? Well, which is it?
1: I don't know.

0: Matt and Stuart Bannock, twin brothers, yet different as day and night. Matt, bitter and neurotic. Stuart, a brilliant pianist whose favorite music is one of Chopin's nocturnes. Both are in love with Mavis, who loves Stuart. Matt believes he has been robbed of talent and personality by being born a twin. He sets fire to the Bannock house to kill Stuart, but he too is trapped in the flames. One man leaps from the burning building. Which is it? Matt or Stuart?
1: And the chief says there's no doubt it was a case of arson.
2: That so?
1: Yep. We found the fellow who sold the gasoline. He swears it was Matt Bannock who bought it.
2: He's positive, huh?
1: Yep. Says he knew both Stuart and Matt all their lives. Has never mistaken one for the other.
2: Makes the case pretty easy then, doesn't it, Kelly?
1: Bain, how long you been on the arson squad?
3: Oh, about 2 months.
1: Well, Bain, when you've been on it as long as I have, you'll know there's no such thing as a really easy case.
2: We've got the survivor, haven't we?
1: Yep. Got him under guard in the hospital.
2: Then all we have to do is identify him. What's so tough about that?
1: Oh, nothing. Nothing at all. Except the guys were identical twins and this fellow's badly banged up. And nobody knows whether it's Matt or Stuart.
2: No way of identifying him. By fingerprints or something?
1: No, we've checked everywhere. Their prints have never been filed.
2: Well,
1: Yeah, go on. I'm listening.
2: Oh, why can't we get him to talk and identify himself?
1: We've tried that. He talks all right. He'll talk your arm off if you let him. But getting him to make sense, that's a different story.
4: Mavis? Mavis?
5: Yes?
4: I want Mavis. I love Mavis. Will you... You tell her that when you see her?
5: Yes, I'll tell her.
4: Make her come to me. Without her, I'm lost, and everything is wasted.
5: Don't try to rest, please.
4: You're not like me.
5: Shh. Now, you must be quiet so you can get well.
4: Shall I tell you a secret? I love her. Everybody loves her, but I love her most.
5: She loves you, too.
4: How do you know? Who told you? Go away. Tell Mavis I want her.
5: I'll bring her to you if you just go to sleep. And when you wake, you'll be... She'll be here beside you.
4: Tell her I love her. I'll sleep if you promise to tell Mavis I love her.
5: Yes. Yes, I promise. Now, close your eyes.
1: And that's why we can't get him to identify himself. He doesn't talk sense. His mind's deranged.
2: I see.
1: Well, you got any more brilliant ideas on how we can find out if he's Matt or if he's Stuart?
2: Well...
1: Go on, I'm still listening. I got nothing else to do.
2: Have you asked the doctors at the hospital how long it'll be before he recovers his senses?
1: Of course we asked the doctors. That's one of the first things we did when we found we couldn't get anything out of the man ourselves.
2: What'd they say?
1: Oh, they were very helpful. Very helpful indeed. They said, as far as they could tell, he might be like that the rest of his life.
2: Gee, that's tough.
1: And then again, he might snap out of it at any time. A shock or something might restore his mind to normal.
2: That gives us some hope. See, Kelly, do you mind if I go along with you the next time you go to the hospital to see him?
1: No, not at all, not at all. What have I got to lose? There it is. 802. This is room.
6: All right. It'll be wasted. Wasted, don't tell you. She won't let it. She won't let it. She's good.
1: Listen to
6: her. She won't. It's dark most of the time. Lights go out. She makes it bright again.
2: Kind of gives me the creeps.
6: Tell her to make it bright again.
1: Hello.
6: Someone's here.
1: How are you feeling?
6: I don't know you. Who are you?
1: Oh, just a couple of friends. Who are you?
6: You wouldn't understand. It's the darkness, but she makes
1: it
6: bright.
1: Poor devil.
6: She's Mavis, and I...
2: You're Matt. You're Matt, aren't you?
6: I'm Matt.
2: Huh?
6: I'm tired.
2: But you are Matt Bannock. We know that now.
6: I love Mavis.
2: Stop bluffing. You're Matt Bannock. You know you are.
4: No, I am. I am Matt Bannock. Yes. Yes, I am Matt Bannock. I'm Matt Bannock, and I've been robbed. Mavis. Mavis makes the darkness bright.
2: Stop that. Now repeat after me. I am Matt Bannock. Go on, say it.
1: It's no use being his prank.
2: I think he's faking. What's your name?
4: I'm Stuart Bannock. I'm Stuart Bannock, and I have everything.
2: What's your name?
4: I'm Matt Bannock. I'm Matt. I've been robbed of my heritage.
2: What's your name?
4: I love Mavis. I love Mavis because she makes everything right.
2: Oh, I give up. He's
4: I love
1: her. Yeah, get out of here.
4: I love Mavis.
1: Well, Matt Bannock or Stuart Bannock, whichever he is leaving the hospital today.
4: Yeah.
1: Girl Mavis is taking him to her home.
2: Why?
1: Well, it seems she and Stuart became engaged the very day of the fire. She doesn't know whether this fellow is Matt or Stuart, but she isn't taking any chances. You know how loyal women can be.
2: Yeah.
1: I'd like to forget the whole case, but the chief won't stand for that. He won't rest and let us rest till he proves who the survivor is.
2: Yeah. But even if he is Matt, we can't get a conviction. The man is mentally unbalanced.
1: Or else he's putting on a darn good act. And an act always has a flaw that shows up in time. But whatever it is, he's still getting away with murder.
3: You're home now. This is your new home.
4: Home?
3: Yes.
4: I'm home.
3: Yes. This is where you'll get well and strong again.
4: Strong? I will be strong again.
3: You see? You've spoken two rational sentences in succession.
4: Home.
3: Maybe the association of ideas and objects will help. Come along. Come along with me. That's it.
4: I like to be home. I like to be home.
3: Now, sit right down here. That's it. Look what's in front of you. See? It's a piano.
4: Piano?
3: Yes, a piano. Play it. Play the piano.
4: Piano.
3: Watch me. See? Like this. Now you do that.
4: Piano.
3: Here. Let me help you. Put your hands on the keys. Like this. Now play. Please.
4: Piano.
3: Please try. Try again.

0: Here, drink this glass of milk.
1: If you see Mavis, you tell her I love her.
0: Yes, I'll tell her, but first take this glass. There, head there. Oh, I'm so sorry for you.
1: Everyone is always sorry for me.
0: What?
1: I don't want to drink this. I'm tired of this.
0: Oh, you sound like me.
1: Tired of it all. Robbed of talent and personality.
0: Oh, no, it can't be.
1: I said robbed.
0: Don't wave your arm like that. You're allowed to upset the table.
1: I can't stand the thought of some other man possessing Mavis.
0: That's right.
1: Robbed.
0: He said that the day you...
1: I won't allow it.
0: Oh, be careful of that table. There's a burning chafing dish on it.
1: I tell you, I won't allow it.
0: Oh, the table. Now you've overturned it.
1: I won't allow it.
0: The rug.
1: I won't.
0: The rug is on fire. It's on fire. Get out of the way. Get out of the way while I put out this fire. There, the fire is out. Do you hear? The fire is out.
1: Fire?
0: Don't come near me. Stay there by the piano. Yes, by the piano.
1: Piano.

exceedingly strange is this world, and of all the things in it, the strangest are the ways of men. This is the story of two men, and of the role a piece of music and a searing flame played in their destiny. Two men, Matt and Stuart Bennett, twin brothers, held together by the tenuous cobweb of blood ties, but poles apart in the warp of their lives. Matt, brooding and neurotic. Stuart, teeming with vigor, brilliant as a shaft of morning sunlight.

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For mystery is a strange companion, a living memory in The Haunting

0: you know what that music say?
1: Yes, sir, Amos. That music say, good health to all from Rexall.
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2: Well, 3 o'clock in the morning is the time when all good little birds and husbands should be home and in bed. However, it's 3 o'clock and the front door has just opened.
4: So far, so good. I gotta be careful, though. I think I'll stop here and listen a minute. That's funny. The birds are still squeaking. Someone is stalking me. Good evening, Sapphire, my darling.
5: George Stevens, what's the idea?
4: The idea of what, my precious?
5: Don't you pull that. What do the clocks say?
4: The clock say tick-tock. The little doggy say bow-wow, and the little piggy say oi-oi all the way home. Oh, my head. Honey, where's your sense of humor?
5: I lost it around 11:30. Now, I want an explanation about where you've been till 3 o'clock in the morning.
4: Well, I could answer that, but I don't think my head could stand it, honey.
5: George Stevens, I'm waiting for an answer, and I ain't in no mood for no nonsense.
4: Would you believe me if I told you that I fell asleep in the large hall and just woke up?
5: No.
4: Well, there's no sense in going into that, then. Let me put it another way. Would you believe me if I told you that I got on the wrong subway and ended up in Coney Island?
5: I would not.
4: Tell you what, honey, you just tell me what you would believe, and that's where I was.
5: My patience is exhausted.
4: All right, honey, all right. I might as well tell you the truth. I got in a little card game with the boys. And, well, I know that I shouldn't have stayed, but you know how them things is. I was 36 cents ahead, and I didn't want to quit and let them think I was a bum sport, you know. I know I shouldn't have stayed so long, but, well, that's the whole truth, honey. Just exactly like it happened.
5: Well, George, as long as you finally told the truth, it's all right. But you should have told me that in the first place. I'm going on into bed.
4: The first place? How could I have told her in the first place when I just thought of it now?
2: Well, the kingfish got away with his story. Sapphire believed every word of it. However, the next morning, while she was going about her housework, the doorbell rang.
5: Now, who can that be? Yes?
6: How do you do? Is this the residence of Mr. George Stevens?
5: Why, yes, it is.
6: Well, I'm the manager of the Blue Slipper Nightclub. I'd like to speak to Mr. Stevens.
5: Blue Slipper Nightclub?
6: Yes.
5: Well, Mr. Stevens ain't in right now. Can I help you?
6: Well, yes, you look like the type of servant who can be trusted.
5: Oh, I do.
6: Yes, this is Mr. Stevens' wallet. He left it at his table when he was in the club last night.
5: He was in your club last night?
6: I'll say he was. Why, he practically closed up the place. Well, here's his wallet. Will you let him have it?
5: Yes, I'll let Mr. Stevens have it all.
6: Well, good day. And incidentally, tell him that Tootsie sends her regards.
5: Tootsie?
6: Yes, the hat check girl. Old Georgie is a rascal, all right. Well, good day.
5: Nice, hat check girl. Well, Mr. Sapphire. Get over here as fast as you can. The old fire horse broke out of the barn again.
4: Oh, I tell you, Andy, I really took it out after my big night at the Blue Slipper. Yeah, come down to the lodge all here to get a little rest.
1: Well, Kingfish, this job you got is the most unusual one I done ever heard of. A man paying you $30 a week to go around eating and spending money in nightclubs.
4: Well, you see, Andy, I was what they call a spotter. This Mr. Lydon, who owns this chain of nightclubs, well, this is his way of checking up on the food and the service. Have me pose as a big spender, you see.
1: Yeah, well, that's a pretty important job. You know, I guess a lot of fellas' jobs is riding on your stomach. The chefs and the cooks and the waiters.
4: Oh, yeah, yeah. After a meal, if my stomach rumbles, it has repercussions in 3 different unions.
1: Tell me this. Is you told Sapphire yet about the job?
4: No, Andy. I made that mistake on 2 minute jobs in the past. You see, I never last too long on these jobs. Usually, I tell Sapphire I was working, and she starts bawling with joy.
1: Yeah.
4: Then the next day, I have to tell her I was fired, and she starts bawling on account of that. This time, I'm going to wait till I get fired before I tell her, and I was working it so I can combine all the bawling into one big lump. You see what I mean?
1: Yeah, well, what do she think you're doing when you come home at 2, 3 o'clock in the morning from these nightclubs?
4: Oh, I don't have to worry about that. I give her some cock and bull story. I got that woman eating right out of my hand, boy. Right out of my hand.
1: Yeah, well, just the same, I'd be careful. Many a lion tamer thought the same thing and ended up scratching his ear with his elbow.
5: Oh, come in, Mama. I'm so glad you got here.
0: Now, take it easy, daughter. Tell me all about it. You say that mangy old timber wolf has been doing some howling again?
5: Mama, he's been coming in at 3 in the morning. He's been going to nightclubs.
0: Huh.
5: Nightclubs where they got showgirls.
0: Huh.
5: Mama,
0: huh? You
5: think he could be interested in one of them?
0: You can take my word for it, Sapphire. A man don't start looking at a road map if he ain't going someplace.
5: You know, Mama, I never would have found it out if he hadn't left his wallet at the Blue Slipper. And this morning he told me he was going out again tonight on business. You would think George would not start something like this at his age.
0: Oh, this is the age they all start. When they gets over 40, they gets courage to do the things they've been thinking about all these years.
5: Oh, Mama, what can I do?
0: Sapphire, there's only one thing to do in a case like this. Fight fire with fire. You make him jealous and he'll be so busy watching you, he'll forget all these chorus girls. You see, you got to pretend you're interested in another man.
5: Oh, but Mama, I couldn't do that. And I don't know no other man.
0: Well, you gotta get someone. And you have him up here for supper while George is out and pretend you're interested in him.
5: But, Mama, who would George be jealous of?
0: Well, now, let me see now. Sapphire, I got just the big cheese to bait the trap with. That no good friend of George's, Andrew H. Brown.
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1: Say, Lightning, walk with me home to my room and house, will you?
4: Yeah, sir. I'll be glad, Miss Andy.
1: On top of Old Smoky. Do-de-o-do-do-do.
4: Say, Miss Andy.
1: Huh?
4: Look what's coming down the street here.
1: Where, Lightning?
4: Straight ahead there. I think it's a woman.
8: Yeah, the head kind of looked like a woman, but the way the toes point out there, looks like it walks like an ostrich. Holy mackerel, that ain't no woman. It's the kingfish's wife, Sapphire.
9: That's her, all right.
8: Well, I'm going to duck. The last time I run into her on the street, she was coming from the fish market. I tipped my hat to say hello, and she let me have it across the side of my head with a codfish cake.
9: Well, you was too late. She done spotted her. Here she come.
8: Yeah, well, I hope she ain't been to the fish market.
5: Well, well, well, if it ain't Andy Brown, one of my favorite people. How are you, Andy, darling? It's so good to see you.
8: I gotta watch it, Lightning. She talking like the Japanese did just before Pearl Harbor. How you do, Mrs. Stevens?
5: Oh, Andy, not Mrs. Stevens. Call me what George calls me.
8: You mean right to your face? You mean Sapphire. Yeah. Oh, how is your Sapphire?
5: Andy, why ain't you been up to see us lately? It's been such a long, long time.
8: Yeah, well, the last time the kingfish asked me up for supper, I didn't think I was welcome.
5: Why, whatever gave you that idea?
8: Well, I guess it was the soup. I figured I was a little unwelcome when I found them BBs in my matzo ball.
5: Why, Andy, that was just an accident. And I want you to come up to supper tonight.
8: Tonight?
5: Yes, I'm having a lovely supper. It's all planned. Roast beef. I'll expect you about 7-ish.
8: Yeah, well, you better make it 7:15-ish. I got to iron out a shirt.
5: Mama, I had to call you. Everything's working fine. Andy Brown will be here in a few minutes for supper, and I'm wearing that new strapless gown of mine.
0: Fine, daughter, fine. And where's that old bald-headed eagle?
5: Oh, he went out about an hour ago. But when he finds out about this little dinner I'm having with Andy, he'll set up and take notice.
0: Well, honey, don't forget to keep the shades up so the neighbors will know what's going on and they'll get back to George.
5: Oh, don't worry about that. That nosy Miss Nielsen across the court will see everything. That's Andy now. I'll call you later and let you know how I made out. Now, let's see. The candles is on the table and everything is perfect. Oh, it's you, Andy. Come in, come in.
8: Good evening, Sapphire. Oh, excuse me. I didn't mean to bust in on you while you were still in your camisole.
5: Why, Andy, this is my new evening gown. It's a copy of a Paris model.
8: Well, looked like they run out of material while they was copying it. But I guess if the kingfish proves of it, it's okay.
5: Sit down and make yourself comfortable, Andy. Dinner'll be ready in a minute.
8: Yeah, well, fine. Say, Sapphire, I just noticed there's only two places set at the table. Ain't you going to eat with me and the kingfish?
5: George ain't here, Andy. We're alone.
8: Alone? You mean there ain't nobody here except you, me, and the roast beef?
5: That's right, Andy.
8: Yeah. Say, Sapphire, I think I'd better be running along. According to Emily Post, the roast beef ain't much of a chaperone.
5: No, Andy. George will be here later.
8: Yeah, well, I guess it's all right.
5: Now, you sit here by the window, Andy, and I'll sit over here. Ain't it nice eating by candlelight?
8: Yeah, it is. Let me start in here, too. Oh, you know, Sapphire, this show is a nice mixed green salad. Mm.
5: Andy, I hate to mention it, but you're eating the centerpiece.
8: Yeah, them petunias has got a tang to them, all right.
5: Now, you sit right there, Andy. I'll go get the soup.
8: Well, Sapphire, listen, before you get the soup, would you kind of pull the shade there? I got a feeling we is being watched from across the court.
5: Why, Andy, there ain't nobody lives there but old Miss Nielsen.
8: Well, look at that Venetian blind. Up around the 8th slat, there's a pair of eyes. And down by the bottom slat, there's a nose. Either she is called a neighbor in, or Mrs. Nielsen got a face that's 6 feet long.
5: Don't pay no attention, Andy. I'll be right back.
8: Sapphire, that was a very nice dinner.
1: But I wish the kingfish would get you. It's getting late.
5: Never mind, Andy. You just sit in the easy chair, and I'll sit here on the arm, and we'll talk.
1: Yeah, well, I'll wait a little longer.
5: You know, Andy, you is George's best friend, and I've never really got to know you very well. And, don't you think that when two people has been married as long as me and George, sometimes they drift apart until the attraction they once had for each other is all a part of a dim past? Don't you think this occurs in many instances? Don't you think so, Andy? Some lover boy. I wanted a Romeo, and I wound up with a Rip Van Winkle.

Well, at least Sapphire didn't wait up for me. 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Oh, me, it's 2:30. This nightclub job is killing me. Look at the table here. Set for two. Oh, I guess you had a mama over for dinner. Wait a minute. What's the cigar doing in the ashtray? It couldn't be a mama, because this is a Panatella and a mama's partial to white owls. Oh, well. Maybe the old walrus switched the brand. Good morning, Mr. Nice to see Lodge Hall. George Kingfish Stevens speaking. Now, what's that? A well-meaning friend. My wife, what? With a who? When? Where? Oh, no, no. Listen, who is this? Hello? Hello? Oh, meaty done hung up. Holy mackerel. That well-meaning friend said that a man was up at my wife's apartment last night. That cigar. Yeah, and the table set for two. I gonna find out who it is and kill him. I gonna kill him dead. Yeah, how could a fella do this to me? Sneak it up and have dinner with my wife while I was out. And roast beef at $1.25 a pound. Oh.

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3: Now, that's the whole story, Calhoun. While I was out last night, some fella come up and had dinner with my wife. Now, I done got the whole story from the neighbors. Calhoun, what is it going to do?
4: Kingfish, this is one of the most dastardly things one man could do to another. A thing like this shows the terrible evil that lurks in the heart of this man. It shows that this unscrupulous viper has sunk to the lowest form of chicanery. Kingfish, this boy has done a bad thing.
3: Calhoun, look here. I've never been so upset in my whole life. I got to find out who this fiend is that's violating the sanctity of my home.
4: Well, it seems to me like that if you want to find out who he is, the thing to do is trace him through the neighbor.
3: Yeah, that's what I'll do. I'll find out who it is. I'll nace him through the trailer. I'll trail him through the nurses.
4: Now, calm down, Kingfish. You too excited to get any place. I tell you, I'll go up there and speak to the neighbors myself.
3: Yeah, that's a good idea. I'll go over and speak to Andy and see if he got any idea who this fiend could be. Now, if you got to find out anything, Calhoun, you call me up over to the lodge hall.
4: All right, I'll get up there right away.
3: Oh, me. Why would this fellow want to get interested in Sapphire?
4: Well, that's the way it is in life, Kingfish. An attraction like this is one of the mysteries of nature. There's a certain spark, certain magnetism, you know, a certain fascination.
3: Yeah, I know, but what would draw this man to Sapphire? She ain't much to look at.
4: Neither the hippopotamus, but at the zoo, they always draw the biggest crowd.
3: Oh, come in, Brother Andy.
5: Hey, Kingfish, I wanted to ask you something about last night. I was wondering if, Hey, Kingfish, what is you got that baseball bat and them brass knuckles on your desk? What is that for?
3: Well, I'm going to pulverize somebody in there. I'm going to take this bat and spatter them all over the state. That's what I'm going to do.
5: Well, who is the fella? As your pal, I'll be glad to help you beat up on the poor boo.
3: Well, I'm waiting here for a call to find out who he is.
5: Well, I'll wait with you. I ain't got nothing to do. What'd the fella do that you want to pulverize him for?
3: And you know what this sneak done?
5: What?
3: This homewrecker, this fiend, do you know what he done?
5: What?
3: Like a thief in the night, he done come into my home and tampered with my most precious possession.
5: Oh, somebody done stole your toupee again, huh?
3: So, and while I was working late last night, this homewrecker come up and he had dinner with my wife. You were smoking a cigar a minute ago. What happened to it?
5: I must have swallowed it. I've been doing that a lot lately. Kingfish, let me get something straight here before the conversation flies off on another tangerine.
3: Yeah, go ahead.
5: This fella that me and you was waiting to subdivide with that baseball bat, he is the fella that had dinner with your wife last night?
3: Right.
5: Well, like Napoleon say at Waterloo, I has had a lot of better days than this.
3: Well, I tell you, Andy, when I find out who this fella is, I'm going to take this bat and I'm going to haul off and... wait a minute there. Hello? Yeah, that's the Kingfish. Oh, yeah, Calhoun. Oh, you did? Great work, yeah. Who is it? Who? Spell it out. B like in baby. R like in round. O like in Ohio, W like in weasel, and N like he's nearer than I thought he was. Thank you. So you, my lifelong pal, was the one who had dinner with my wife last night. Now, what has you got to say to this?
5: The roast beef was too well done.
3: Jimmy, you ain't getting away with this. I'm going to beat you within an inch of your life.
5: Now, wait a minute, Kingfish. Put down that bat. Now, this whole thing was innocent. I think you was going to be there. I as innocent as a baby lamb, Kingfish.
3: Well, I'll teach you to do your bow-bawing around somebody else's house.
5: Kingfish, put the bat down, will you? This is ridiculous. The last person in the world I as interested in is your wife.
3: Oh, she ain't good enough for you, huh? I'll teach you, you monster.
5: Wait a minute, Sheriff. Wait a minute, Kingfish. What you doing?
3: Hey, Kingfish, wait a minute, Sheriff. What's going on? What in the world is you two fellas up to here?
5: Listen, Amos, tell the Kingfish to put that bat down. He acting like a madman here.
3: Amos, when I was out working last night, this weasel one of them had dinner with my wife.
5: No, sir. Listen, Amos, Sapphire done invited me up there. And I thought the Kingfish was going to be home, too. I don't know what in the world is going on around here.
3: Kingfish, look here. Is you out of your mind? Andy wouldn't be interested in Sapphire, and she wouldn't be interested in him. Now, if you was working and Sapphire invited Andy up to dinner, there was some reason for it. The thing for you to do, Kingfish, is to go home and have it out with your wife.
5: Yeah, you ought to get the thing straightened out, because you know I ain't interested in your wife. I just went up there for dinner.
3: Yeah, I know you did, Andy. But you wait a minute.
5: Ow! Kingfish, what in the world you hit me on the head with that bat for?
3: That's for them four slices of roast beef you ate, you big fat pig.
6: But, George, me and Mama didn't know it was a job you had at the club. I only had Andy up here to dinner to make you jealous so you'd stay home. I thought that you was...
3: You thought. I am sick and tired around here of what you thought and what you think.
7: Now listen, son-in-law.
3: Oh, no, now you listen, mother-in-law, dear. I'm sick and tired of you yapping around here. That mouth of yours is the most dangerous thing since the bubonic plague.
7: Now, wait a minute.
3: Look, when I tell you to shut up, shut up.
7: Yes, George.
3: I'm going to tell you something, Sapphire. I fed up with you getting jealous of me all the time.
6: But, George, I didn't know you was working. I thought you was running around or
3: something. Well, now, listen. I is quitting that job at the nightclub, and I getting a new job. But there's going to be a new rule around here from now on. Don't believe nothing unless you see it with your own eyes. Now, you get that? Not unless you see it with your own eyes.
6: Yes, George.
3: All right. Now, go get my supper, you two hens.
7: Yes, George, dear.
6: Yes, George, dear. Mama, I tell you, I ain't never gonna be jealous of George again as long as I live.
7: Well, I guess we're both wrong about him, daughter. You say he's got a new job?
6: Yes, it's with a department store. He leaves the house every morning at 8 and gets back at 6. So there ain't no chance of him getting up mixed up with no women. I guess he was right about not believing nothing till you see it with your own eyes.
7: Yes, well, I tell you... Wait a minute, Sapphire. Look at that taxi cab there.
6: Where, Mama?
7: The one that just pulled up there at the red light. Look who's sitting in the back seat.
6: Why, it's George.
7: Yeah, and look who's sitting in there with him. A woman in a print dress and a great big picture hat.
6: And, Mama, look. He's got his arm around her.
7: Well, there they go.
6: Oh, Mama, I'm going home and pack. I never want to see that two-timer again as long as I live. This time I done seen it with my own eyes.
8: Well, here's your stop, mister. The Globe Department Store.
3: 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Will you help me out, please?
8: Well, you certainly took care of your fellow passenger, didn't you?
3: Yes, these department store dummies is very fragile. I had to keep my arm around it all the way from the warehouse.

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0: 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The Amos and Andy Show is written by Joe Connolly, Bob Mosier, and Bob Ross. Stay tuned for the Edgar Berg and Charlie McCarthy program, which follows immediately over most of these stations. Ken Niles speaking. 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
1: Johnny Dollar.
2: Johnny, this is Jan.
1: Yes, Jan.
2: A minute ago, after you left me here at my apartment, I got a phone call.
1: Yeah?
2: A threat. If I help you on this case, there'll be another accident.
1: Huh?
2: Like the one that happened to Bert. Fatal. To me.
1: Jan.
2: To you. Oh, Johnny, I'm afraid.
1: Stay right where you are. I'm on my way over.
0: Tonight and every weekday night, Bob Bailey in the transcribed adventures of the man with the action-packed expense account, America's fabulous freelance insurance investigator.
1: Yours truly, Johnny Dollar.

0: 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To the Universal Adjustment Bureau, attention Patrick McCracken. Pat, I'm addressing this to you instead of to the Southwestern Maritime Insurance and Liability because Southwestern's sole representative here in San Diego, California, Bert Parker, died yesterday in the hospital, presumably of an accident. But I don't believe it. I think it's because he knew too much about this case, the Jolly Roger fraud. Item 6, 270, cab fare and tip from my hotel to the little apartment of Jan Penny, who had been Bert Parker's secretary before he was killed.
1: Who is it?
0: Johnny Dollar, you all right?
1: Come in, Johnny, quick. Oh, I'm scared.
0: Easy now. Who was it threatened you over the phone? Did you recognize the voice?
1: Yes.
0: Well, who was it?
1: I don't know.
0: Huh?
1: It was the same voice that called Bert at the office and warned him before he was run down by that car and killed.
0: But you don't know who it was?
1: No. Oh, Johnny, I'm so scared. Please hold me.
0: All right.
1: I don't mean that. It sounds like I'm trying
0: to... It's okay, Jan. It's okay. Just take it easy. Here we are. Come on. Sit down. Here, have a cigarette.
1: Sorry. I'm sorry, Johnny. I guess it's just been too much for a gal.
0: Yeah, sure, I don't doubt it. I thought when I bought you a few drinks tonight, you'd be able to

0: come back here and sleep and forget what's happened. Forget about Bert being killed.
1: It's because he held up the claim on the Jolly Roger. Because he sent for you. That's why they're threatening you, too. Oh, Johnny, be careful.
0: And you have no idea who they is?
1: Of course I do. The same idea you have. The man who owned the Jolly Roger before she burned and sank. Paulus Zanagian.
0: Just how much do you know about Zanagian?
1: Only what Bert told me. He was an international crook, gunrunner, spy, shipping magnet, international troublemaker.
0: Yeah, yeah, and just about as welcome in any decent country of this world as the plague.
1: Bert didn't want to insure the Jolly Roger.
0: Certainly an appropriate name, all right. If ever there was an international pirate. Well, go on, Jen.
1: Bert didn't want to insure it. $460,000, wooden hull and all, but he had to. Southwestern is a small company, Johnny, and the premium, 2 years premium in advance, was too much to turn down.
0: So that was the clincher.
1: Yes. And Bert needed it so much.
0: But then it burned and sank.
1: Yes. When they submitted the claim, Zanagian himself.
0: Oh?
1: Yes, Johnny, it was Paulus Zanagian himself who bought the policy, and he made the claim. Demanded immediate payment. But when Bert decided to hold up until you could come out here and investigate...
0: The warnings and the so-called accident that killed him.
1: Yes. Now they're warning me. You. Oh, Johnny, why don't you give this up?
0: Where is Zanagian now?
1: Here in San Diego at the Larchmont.
0: And you're sure it wasn't he who called you tonight, who called Bert and warned him?
1: I'm sure. I would have known his voice, his accent. But, Johnny, I'm frightened.
0: All right, now look, look. Go on in there, into your bedroom, and sleep.
1: No,
0: take a sleeping
1: no.
0: pill, whatever you like, but get some sleep. Look, there's nothing we can do tonight, and there'll be plenty for us to do tomorrow.
1: But after that phone call,
0: I'll stay right here on the sofa. And look, I've got this. Have you any kind of a gun?
1: No, Johnny.
0: Well, now go on in there, lock your windows, close the drapes, and get some sleep. That's orders.
1: All right. Good night, Johnny.
0: I hope Jan slept better than I did. Expense account item 7, 90 cents. Taxi to police headquarters, first thing in the morning. I spent a solid hour talking with Detective Sergeant Joe Franklin. Yes, they were working on the hit-run death of Bert Parker. No, they hadn't come up with any leads. All he knew was that Bert had left his office late, was shortcutting his way through an alley to where his car was parked, had been knocked down when he reached the end of the alley. No witness, no tire marks, nothing. They'd questioned Jan Penny about possible enemies and come up with the same answers I did. But no evidence. Item 8, taxi to the Larchmont, where the desk clerk announced my arrival to the penthouse suite.
2: Come in, sir. I've been waiting for you to call on me.
0: Mr. Zanagian?
2: Terribly distressing news about your colleague, Mr. Parker. I feel... Sit down, won't you?
0: Thanks.
2: Tell me, sir, have the police found any clue as to who ran down and killed the poor man?
0: Oh, you know that he died last night?
2: Oh, yes, of course, within a few minutes of when it happened. But was Sergeant Franklin able to give you no inkling of who might have done it? Oh, do not look surprised, my boy. I not only know of your visit to police headquarters this morning, but of everything else you have done since your arrival here in San Diego.
0: Well, that's very interesting, Mr. Zanagian.
2: Yes, isn't it? But I'm sure the reason for it is very obvious.
0: Is it?
2: Of course, my friend, of course. I am depending on you to see that prompt payment of my insurance on the Jolly Roger is made. After all, that is the only reason for your being sent here.
0: Who told you
2: therefore,
0: that?
2: I feel it my obligation to see that nothing happens to you, that you are given, shall we say, adequate protection during the time you are here acting in my behalf.
0: Mr. Zanagian, before you go
2: That is why I have made a trusted man responsible for watching over you at all times during your stay.
0: Uh-huh. I suppose that's just a polite way of saying that you've had somebody tailing me since I got here.
2: Oh, by the way, a lovely girl, Miss Penny, isn't she? And she was so devoted to Mr. Parker. Terrible shock to her, his death. Your solicitude to her is to be highly commended.
0: You really keep tabs on things, don't you?
2: But now, let us get down to the business at hand.
0: Yeah, let's.
2: The loss of the Jolly Roger came at a most inopportune moment. My crew were testing some new equipment in preparation for a somewhat lengthy trip abroad. When the accident occurred, they sent her to the bottom out near the Coronado Islands.
0: Just what kind of an accident was it?
2: What? Oh, forgive me, dear man. I forget you have not yet contacted the Coast Guard for the details of the whole affair.
0: That's right, but how did you...
2: But I am certain you will. So why should I bore you with information you will only have to hear all over again from them? Suffice it to say, dear sir, that the loss of my beautiful yacht was due to some mechanical failure, so to speak. Something with the electrical system, I believe it was. Yes, I do. But my point to you is simply that I must have settlement of my claim without delay so that I can leave the United States as soon as possible.
0: For where? Do you mind?
2: Oh, no. Of course I don't mind. But why bore you with my personal affairs? So urgent is my need for immediate settlement that I can only remind you that I am a most generous person. Which is to say, I can assure you of ample reward for anything you may do to expedite payment to me of the 400...
0: Just hold on a minute.
2: I'm sorry, my dear sir. Oh, dear me, I'm sorry. I've seemed to monopolize the conversation, haven't I?
0: Mr. Zanagian, let's stop beating around the bush. An insurance claim for $460,000 is investigated in any event. Bert Parker seemed to think there was something wrong with this claim. He said so, and apparently it cost him his life. The same threats that were made to him have been passed on to his secretary, Jan Penny, and to me. And if that doesn't make the whole case smell to high heaven...
2: Oh, my dear sir!
0: All right, now you're trying to bribe me to make a quick settlement. So, mister, if I weren't suspicious of the whole thing before, you can believe me, I am now.
2: Oh, my dear
0: Why
2: man.
0: Anyone with your reputation for millions should be in such a hurry to get his hands on a few hundred thousand, I don't know. But if I were you, I'd sit back very quietly and prepare for a long wait to see if you get it at all.
2: Oh, how unfortunate this attitude for you.
0: That a threat?
2: No, dear boy, not at all. I am simply thinking of how much easier it could be for you. And, of course, profitable. Perhaps you will change your mind.
0: Not a chance.
2: Then, sir, since settlement of my claim seems to rest entirely on your shoulders at the moment, and since someone, I can't imagine who, has seen fit to threaten you, please, don't forget that, dear boy.
0: Mr. Zanagian.
2: Yes?
0: I don't scare easy. It was pretty obvious that Paula Zanagian was used to having his own way, would stop at nothing to get it. Bert Parker had been right. I'd have to watch my step. I checked with Jan and grabbed a taxi to pay a visit to the Coast Guard. Lieutenant John Smith, believe it or not.
3: You can take your choice, Dollar. Read the report on the burning and sinking of the Jolly Roger here or the copy I let Bert Parker have. I take it you talked to him.
0: Parker's dead.
3: What?
0: Yeah, hit and run. After he received a couple of threats to lay off this case.
3: You locked up Zanagian yet?
0: On what charges?
3: Well, who else?
0: That's a lot to go on.
3: If he didn't sink that boat himself, I'm a wall-eyed monkey.
0: You find out anything to back that up?
3: No, not a thing. The Jolly Roger sank in about as bad a spot out there as could have been picked. It's deep, bad current, dirty water from onshore silt. We tried to send on divers, got nowhere.
0: Hey, wait. I thought she went down in Mexican waters off the Coronados.
3: Yeah, she did, but we supplied the divers, or tried to. International cooperation, that sort of stuff. But we got nowhere.
0: How'd you find out about it in the first place?
3: One of our planes on routine patrol saw the puff from the explosion out over the water. By the time it actually got there, the hull was nothing but a mass of flames. Sank 10, 15 minutes later.
0: What about the crew?
3: The crew were lost, except for one kid, a cabin boy.
0: Yeah, where's he?
3: Mexican fishing boat out of Rosarito picked him up. He was in bad shape. The explosion had blown him clear. He's in the hospital in Tijuana.
0: Well, look, wait. Hasn't anybody talked to him?
3: He was too badly hurt at first. But I spoke with the hospital just before you got here, and they think he might be able to talk by sometime this afternoon.
0: Well, what are we waiting for? Come on, let's get down there.
3: And I can't until later. Look, if you got a car?
0: No.
3: You want mine?
0: Well, sure. Let's go. How far is it?
3: Even within the speed limit, you can make it in a half hour. Out this way.
0: Right.
3: Car's out in the lot in the back.
0: Hey, look, you're mighty generous, Smith. I'll try to make this up to you somehow.
3: Forget it. I'd like to see you get the goods on Zanagian just as much as you would. I didn't like having him come into port here in the first place. And then when I learned that both Holland and Switzerland had tied up all of his funds...
0: They what?
3: Sure. In early last week's papers. That's why he needs the money. Here's my car. And if you can learn anything down there, if I can be of any help, I'm on pretty good terms with...
0: Hey, Dollar.
2: Oh, Mr. Dollar.
0: Oh, about that.
2: My car and excellent chauffeur Ortiz here would have got you to Tijuana much more rapidly and comfortably than you might drive, I am sure.
0: Now, wait, just a minute.
2: I came to meet you here. I knew you'd want to talk with the cabin boy who survived the accident to my ill-fated Jolly Roger.
0: Oh, you did?
2: Yes. However, I fear it is too late.
0: What do you mean?
2: As I was leaving my hotel, I heard from one of my, shall we say, associates. He informed me that he had just learned from one of his, shall we say, contacts in Tijuana.
0: Well?
2: Alas, The poor cabin boy died only a few minutes ago. Pity, sir, isn't it?

0: Now, here's our star to tell you about tomorrow's intriguing episode of this week's story.
1: Tomorrow, a dead man talks. And what he has to say isn't very pleasant. For it all adds up to just one more good, solid threat on the life of yours truly, Johnny Dollar.

Yours truly, Johnny Dollar, starring Bob Bailey, is transcribed in Hollywood. It is produced and directed by Jack Johnstone, who also wrote tonight's story. Be sure to join us tomorrow night, same time and station, for the next exciting episode of Yours Truly, Johnny Dollar. Roy Rowan speaking.

0: Hey, can I make a suggestion?
1: No! Shut up!
2: Now, back to Bud and Smut.
3: That was the horror. My golly, that was the deep-blandest, biggest order I ever did deliver.
4: It's lucky Daddy Finster was in. He took all of them subversive wolf stools off our hands.
3: What a nice man he is, though. But you know, his wolves will have something to sit down on.
4: That's right. Too bad about the catfish, though.
3: Yes, sirree. That pack of mutant chinchillas worried it to death.
4: Yeah, me too. Couldn't sleep all day thinking about them.
3: You know, when aroused, those chinchillas can swarm up over the hill like a cheese horde.
4: What?
3: A Chinese whore.
4: Self-cocked. You know what the doc told me, Scooty?
3: What the doc told me?
4: The doc, you dummy. The doctor doc.
3: Oh, yes, sir. Yeah. You're getting awful close there, Mike. Now, you just watch it now. You're getting real dangerous.
4: The doctor said that Judy didn't run away. She was just suffering from the schizophrenes. She got it from too much double dating.
3: Well, I hope it ain't catching. I hope it ain't catching.
4: Well, the doc says it ain't a promiscuous disease. It ain't a promiscuous disease, but one of us is going to have to stop seeing Judy.
3: Well, maybe not. You never knew the difference anyway. You never knew the difference anyway.
4: Smut?
3: What?
4: Smut?
3: What?
4: You know something?
3: What?
4: Know what? Wait a minute. Are you saying no what or no what, Smut?
3: No what at all. What are you trying to talk about?
4: Stop trying to confuse me, Smut. I ain't one of your customers, you know.
3: All right, then, for goodness sake, then, what is it now?
4: I just had two terrible thoughts.
3: About what?
4: About Judy. She's going to make some man a fine couple someday. I just hope she don't couple with me. There you go. You're doing it again. I'm telling you, it's not going to be right.
5: 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Tonight's special guest star, Eleanor Roosevelt, as Judy Fenster. Be with us next week, same fire time, same fire station, when we hear Mutt say,
4: "Hey, Smut, how does Boy Cork get all over the phone?"
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0: it's time for Nick Danger Third Eye, in the case he likes to call, What's Time to a Pig?
1: This is Nick Danger reporting. You know, the announcer just gave me one heck of an idea. I could suddenly remember, I don't know where I get these ideas, I could remember a little case I like to call the pig that couldn't tell time. I think that was it. I'll look it up in my file cabinet. Hey, where is my file cabinet? Yeah, it was all coming back to me now. One little piggy went to market, one little piggy stayed home, and one little piggy went all the way up the stairs to my office and swiped my file cabinet. From now on, I was going to have to rely on my my excellent memory when delving deep into the past like this. Now, why did I get off on this one? As the actress said to the bishop. You know, sometimes I think I'm going crazy. No. Let's get back to the pig and the filing cabinet and the grandfather clock. That's right. I didn't tell you the clock had a grandfather. No. You see, it was really the pig's grandfather. Little guy named Carl, as I recall. It was Carl's clock. Or maybe that was Carl's grandfather's clock. Or maybe the guy's name was Carl Clock. Anyway, this pig, who wasn't named Carl and wasn't a grandfather, but was named Porky or something cute like that, this pig had stolen my filing cabinet to get the dirt on one of my clients. And believe me, this guy was dirtier than George Bush at a CIA mud wrestle fest. Can't you just see George in a bikini? You know, sometimes I do think I'm going crazy, but then that's probably what Bush thinks every time he watches a presidential news conference. What was that now? Do you hear it? Like a kind of anguish pounding on my skull. Oh my gosh, suddenly the truth came rushing at me like a long black train in a wrong-way tunnel. I was crazy. My brain was on hold. I had the intellectual capacity of Lyndon LaRouche. I was out cold, and my head felt like a rotten metaphor. I'd been coal-cocked again.
0: We dare you to tune in again next week for the Memoirs of Nick Danger by Phil Austin.

0: Whoopee. Thank you. Thank you. If I may, I would like to take a moment of the time that we have and introduce to you these old ugly boys. You know them. You don't know all about them, though. I was going to tell everything. Pay attention. I'm going to ask questions after a while. Anyhow, this young man here, the ugly one of the bunch, he comes... get a load of that, would you? This young man comes from the great state of shock. By the way of Nashville, Tennessee, we'll give a nice big hand for Dashing Doyle Holly right there in this mother. Back here on the drums. Okay, Willie. This young man comes from the great state of Texas. Will you give a nice hand for wonderful Willie Cantu? Now, this old sickly boy right here on my left. I want you to get a look at this, a close look. I don't blame you for snickering at him. First time we saw him, we laughed out loud at him. Look at that. You talk about people that don't know nothing. Here's an old boy don't even suspect nothing. I want you to get a load of the build on him. Show him your chest. Pull it up first. You notice how it kind of sinks in? Looks like the inside of a teaspoon. He comes from the great state of Missouri. Will you give a nice hand for a tender Tom Brumley right there? Yeah.
1: It's my turn now.
0: Listen, Don.
1: Come on, give me my introduction.
0: We're in New York City, son.
1: I know, I want to meet all these people.
0: Yeah, but Don, I'm trying to tell you that these people are not dumb here.
1: I know they're not. Come on.
0: Listen, Don, these people are not blind.
1: Of course they're not.
0: Don, these people... Listen. He's not free yet, miss. Listen, Don, you don't need an introduction here.
1: I certainly do.
0: Listen,
1: come on, equal
0: Don,
1: time.
0: Don, these people know Lassie when they see her.
2: Lassie?
0: Okay, come on, I'll introduce you.
1: Oh, it's about time. Hurry up now. Waste
0: time. You want a big introduction?
1: A great big one. Come on.
0: Ladies and gentlemen.
1: Oh, what a start. That's my introduction.
0: What you see here.
1: That's right.
0: Is true.
1: It's true.
0: Only his name has been changed to protect his parents.
2: Hey, what do you mean?
0: Here from the great state of Washington, will you give a nice hand from my right arm for Dangerous Don?

0: All right. I want to tell you one more time. I want to thank you because I really appreciate this.
1: All right.

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0: Well, I was born to have adventure.

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She laid buck naked by the door. We did it till we were unconscious. Hi, darling. How are you doing? And it was useless anymore. Yes, it was back up anymore. Hey, you're hurting Joey Psychotic. Yes, it was useless anymore. Who back up?

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Is she that moralist of purist? Is that the good, good lady? What did she do for her husband? Is that schmuck stain in his underwear yelling, touch it once, touch it once? Is it bizarre that married guys have to jerk off more than anyone else? Because your old ladies won't boil you and you can't chippy? Priests and rabbis walk with guys in death row. He's a clergyman. He's willing to be the hangman in Australia. No one else will do it. He couldn't get a brown suit, though. It's amazing. Priest and rabbi, yes, my son, you must be brave. Sure, schmuck, you're spitting. He's sitting. Mayor Curley. Mayor Curley is back. Sherman Adams is back.

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